0: afternoon, caller.
1: Good afternoon.
0: How are you?
1: I have been a member and a listener and a family and everything to ZDK for years. But I have never felt a countdown like this, with the reality behind the music. Is the music master who is controlling the best I have heard for years. I am here sweating in my chairs when Andy, Alien come on, when other people, it is so comforting and take you back the memories. I want to say you're doing a very good job. Have a great day. It's coming from the number one listener. I was on the radio first, June Lorna Bell Cochran.
0: Thank you.
1: You understand what I'm saying? So do your job. Your job is well done. All of the six of us here, sipping on a little bit of wine, and we are going crazy. The songs are one after the other. The comments are just, oh my, overwhelming. We want to thank you. We want to thank ZDK and everyone else. Okay?
0: Thank you.
1: Thank you very much.

0: 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John Holt, I love you to want me. Number 96 on the countdown.
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0: Brown, the late, great Dennis Brown, with a song simply entitled, For You.
1: There is no mountain that one can climb, no treasure.
0: This is the Reggae Disciple, J.C. Jimmy Cliff, Rebel in me.

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0: Number 68 on the countdown. We move straight into number 67 on the countdown. Festival winner. He dominated the 70s in Jamaica.

Festival winner out of Jamaica, Mr. Eric Donaldson. Number 67 on the countdown, Sherry, Sherry, Yo Baby. And this one dominated the 70s. This was a big one right here at Liberty.

favorite song on the countdown. Oh boy, sometimes I try not to play this song because it always make me shed a tear. Oh, this song is so real. Give a listen.

And I've got you, babe. You've straight into number 62 on the countdown. Oh, yes. Girl, you are special.

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Doing his rendition of MJ the late Michael Jackson hit Human Nature, number 48 on the countdown.

0: Shout out Mr. Baritone Levy, Too Experienced to be taken for a ride, girl. 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They better believe it.
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Francis Silver. You better believe it's number 40 on the countdown. We move straight into number 39. My love is as solid as a rock.

song that will endure the passage of time. Not in Kitty Kassoon, Dream of Me, number 8 on the countdown. Are we counting down? Caribbean Stop 120. Love, Lovers Rock Hits. 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

this one. The ladies love this one. The men hate this song. Oh, yes. My mistake can be worse than yours. A man is a man. A woman is a woman. Give a listen to the ladies' song.

It's classic. My Mistake. Number 4 on the countdown. Just because I'm a woman. Must be wondering what's next, huh?

0: Oh yeah, what a song, what a song. Two more to go. Mm-hmm. It's, well, we go right down to it now. It's been a pleasure doing it for you, you and you. That's right. Counting down the Caribbean's top 120 love and lovers rock out of the Caribbean, spanning 50 years. You better believe it. And we move straight into our number two song on the countdown, Tyrone. Number two song on the countdown. Give a listen. Give a listen. Give a listen. The Reggae Disciple. Jimmy Cliff Tyrone. Many rivers to cross. You've crossed one before?
1: No.
0: Forgot you afraid of water like that. You don't like the sea, you don't like the river.

That's the name of the song. Oh, yes, yes, yes. Well, well, well, can you imagine? The Daily Dollar Die, yes. It's a cold one that should have finished a few weeks ago, but you got some hiccups, but everything is a-okay. We have done it. It's been a pleasure compiling it for the boss, Mr. Ivy Gigi. I was supposed to do this one for the anniversary, but time wasn't the exact time. And nothing happened before the time. And it happened today. It was a great, great day into the night. I'm doing this countdown compiled by yours truly. Doing it for the boss. You, and you. The good, the bad, the ugly. And in between. I must be honest. The number one song is really not one of my favorites on the countdown, but it's not about me. It's about reality, and it's about what is, and it's all about what should be. You understand? So, we're going to move straight into our number one song on the countdown.

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1: Hello.
0: Hi, good night.
1: Let me tell you, pat yourself on the shoulder, okay? Can you say, if you were doing the countdown for you, you probably will make this number one. But let me tell you, you outdo yourself. This is a great number one tune.
0: Yeah,
1: I was sitting down listening to you most of the day. And for the last 15, I listened to everyone, right? And they wonder what Tony White was going to come up with for his number one tune. Great selection, Tony White. Pat you and Tyrone Panaya shoulder, okay?
0: Thanks.
2: All right, my cuz. All right, cuz.
1: All right.
0: Yeah,
1: all right.
0: Yeah.
1: Yes.
0: Yep.

0: Hello, good night.
1: Good night.
0: Yes, good night. Go right ahead.
1: Blessings. What a great show. I enjoyed it from zero to number one. You have done very well. You have served us sitting in our chairs and sipping on something. And we are thankful to Mr. Ivy Bird for preparing you, or you prepared whatever, for this show. It was great. And this song, please play it again.
0: All right.
1: Thank you.

0: Hello, good night, good night. Hello?
1: Yes, Tony White, this is Noel here. Hey. This is Noel, Tony.
0: Okay, man.
1: You're the greatest of all time.
0: Oh,
1: Tony,
0: man.
1: You're the greatest of all time.
0: Come and find you, you're flattering me.
1: Hey, listen, listen. I became the boss came close to you, you know.
0: Yeah.
1: The boss is good too, but nobody can top Tony White, man. You're the best. I've been listening to you all night.
0: Yep.
1: As always.
0: Thank you, man.
1: All right, keep up the good work, brother. You're the best.
0: Thank you.
1: All right.
0: The legendary, the late, great Bob Lester.

0: Hello, good night.
1: Good night.
0: How are you?
1: Good show, good show.
0: Thank you very much.
1: But I have these two songs, Jimmy Cliff and Bob Marley, as a tie, you know. Beautiful song, man.
0: Yeah, yeah, Bob.
1: Yeah, nice, man, nice.
0: Yeah, they're really cool.
1: What am I going to do without you? You're the best.
0: It's a gift. It's a gift from God. It's a gift from God, trust me.
1: All the best for the season, okay?
0: You too.
1: All right.
0: Thank you.
1: Get home safe.
0: Yeah, man, bye. Thanks.

0: Hello, hello, good night. Hello?
1: Hello?
0: Yeah, good night.
1: Good night, Tony, as usual.
0: Mm-hmm,
1: you have lit up the radio world. You are absolutely the best at your craft.
0: Thank you.
1: We listened and we enjoyed. I'm anticipating number one. I'm not guessing. I'm anticipating number one. But as usual, you really were on all fours. You're great tonight.
0: Thank you, Miss.
1: I guess you say it's a gift from God. I heard you say that.
0: Can't be from anybody else, but God.
1: Truthfully, you have done yourself very well tonight. You have actually outdone yourself. But thanks for some good music.
0: Thank you for the kind words.
1: You're welcome.
0: All right.

0: Hello, good night.
1: Good night.
0: Good night.
1: Well, well, well. Well done.
0: Thank you.
1: I don't have much to say, but I just need to say thank you, thank you, thank you on behalf of London Girl and all the Londoners who are listening. They're sending me crazy. I said, why are you phoning me phone, Tony? Why? They said, I can't get in. So you're not answering the phone.
0: Yeah.
1: So answer the phone. They are up there going crazy. You have done it. Now, thank you on behalf of all my colleagues up there and all the Tegans who are not getting in because it was difficult for me to get an even. But Tony, you've done a great job tonight. I must give you praises.
0: Thank you.
1: Really and truly, I went to town and I came back. So I'm sucking down.
0: Okay,
1: thank you.
0: Thank
1: once
0: you.
1: More.
0: Thank you for calling.
1: Splendid day, and I enjoyed every minute of it. Thank you.
0: Yeah.
1: And congratulations to ZDK and all the staff.
0: Mm-hmm.
1: 50 years, long time

0: tonight?
1: Mrs. Ivor Bird, the founder and manager and former manager. My son is now running the radio station. Tony White, you made me proud. I listened to your program tonight, and you remind me of the old Ivor Bird. Who met you? I want you to say it on the radio. Who met you?
2: The boss.
1: I love you so. Look, you make radio what Ivor Grenfell to Loveless Bird wanted radio to be. And you know how close you and I have been? You know how they wanted to take you off the radio station? And you know, you are proud to listen to FedDK tonight with my best friend playing the music and doing what you have done. My name is Ivor Bird. Tony White, you are fantastic. Thank you.
2: Thank you, Mark.

0: Hello, good night.
1: Hey, Tony, good evening.
0: Hey, Percy. Oh, yes.
1: Hey, Scaly.
2: Yes, my brother.
1: Well,
2: nice hearing you.
1: I would not give Tony any compliments tonight because I didn't surprise you.
0: Well said.
1: I can't give any compliments tonight, Tony. I mean, come on, man. I allow other people to give you all the compliments because, you know, I don't want anybody to throw a person and Tony a friend, so Percy's digging him up and things and so on. People listen for themselves and they come to their own conclusions. And as usual, Tony, trust me, I don't know what you did, but look, you're just hungry when it comes to music. When it comes to music, it just laid off. But with your permission, Tony, let me just wish my son, Kenneth Simon Jr., he celebrated his 15th birthday on the 3rd. My friend, a Jamaican, Kim, she's in Florida right now. She called me and told me she's using to the deacon. She not hearing a happy birthday for her. She celebrated yesterday. And happy birthday belated to her, Kim. Tomorrow is Jeannie's Friday own. My cousin. Happy birthday in advance. And the 16th is my granddaughter, who I like, Simon. Thanks for the time. I hope that they... I know Malika will have fun. My son had fun. Kim had fun. And Gina will have fun too. And of course, you know, belated to the DK. And you know, the 9th is the holiday for Papa. You're aware of that, right?
0: Definitely.
1: Right, okay. But Tony, let me tell you, man. Trust me. And as you made a statement earlier on, you said all the songs, each one of them could be a number one. Because in their days, they were hits and so on. Real, real nice. And, you know, when you take those vintage songs from off the shelf and so on, it just, you wonder, will these songs ever die? No, I don't think so. They will just live on and on and on. Tony, wonderful job. Get home safely.
0: Thank you,
1: and of course, your co-host here. Katie,
0: yes, my brother.
1: I'm still locked on.
2: Yeah, man.
1: And, you know, it's really nice to just sit back and listen to you lay it out in full. Enough respect.
0: Thank you, Bracy.
1: All right.
2: All right, brother.
0: Right after the song, I got to do it for my boss. First number one song on Liberty Radio coming up next.

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1: Hey, Tony.
0: Hey, good night.
1: I'm listening to you, man. I'm in the state of Florida, yeah?
0: Mm-hmm.
1: You normally bring the hammer. Tonight, I think you bring the sledge. Listen to me. I'm listening from number 90. Come down. I'm telling you. You're nothing less than what I'm accustomed to. You're the best. You hear me?
0: Thank you, my brother.
1: You bought the sledge. You brought down the sledge, man.
0: Not the hammer.

0: Hello, good night.
1: Good night.
0: Yes, how are you?
1: I'm good. And how are you?
0: I'm fine.
1: Glad to hear that. I was listening to you for the whole. You did a good job.
0: Thank you.
1: You're welcome.
0: Thank you for listening to.

beside with Gigi Bird. He's up and he's listening and he's rocking. First number one song on ZDK, most dedicated to you, boss. From 1970, Violi and the Jaggonese. Sing a man.

0: Tyrone, here's what we're going to call it quits. You have some
1: Singer Man
0: obituaries to pull up a tad. So, okay. Anything you'd like to say before we leave?
2: Oh, all I want to say, it was nice doing this 120 Caribbean songs, and I enjoy sitting in with you. And Antigua and Bob, you and the rest of the world, man, let us all stay loving each other and respect each other all the time.
0: Until, may the force be with you. God bless. Good night, Caribbean. Good night, world.
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You see, my daddy's from Kershaw, South Carolina, raised in Bright Light Baptist Church and Ebenezer Baptist Church. And my daddy believes that when you hear gospel, it ought to sound like gospel. So my sister told me that she was making a gospel record. I wanted to make sure that it was something on there for my daddy.

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0: Come on, clap your hands and give the Lord some praise.

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She lost everything that she had.

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And while she sat there on a cot that they had provided for her, she had been without food and water and the necessities, and she began to cry. She started to shed tears. But while she was crying, she thought on the goodness of the Lord. And she started singing this little song.

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Jesus, Jesus. 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

President Bush and Cheney and those, and she said, son, you don't understand. There's a reason why I'm calling on that name, because that's the name that's above every name. And she said, there's a reason why I'm calling on that name, Jesus. And you know what she told that young boy? She said, come here, let me tell you why I call on that name. Savior, Savior, Savior. Come on, help me say that. Savior, Savior, Savior. Anybody know him?

The paramedic was rushing by with a stretcher. They had an old man on the stretcher that had a seizure because he couldn't get his medication and his prescription. And she stopped him and said, "Where are you taking this man?" They said, "We're trying to get him over to the triage unit and get him some medical attention."

police was rushing over to the exit door to see what was going on. They was making a lot of noise, and somebody sent a note, and it said there were 3 tractor trailers out there with food, water, and medicine, and mother started to really cry now. She really lost it now. And then somebody else sent another note, said there were 2 more tractor trailers that just showed up with dry clothes and pampers and all of

Everybody stand up on your feet and make some noise for one of the most phenomenal female groups of our time. Jackie Dorinda.

tomorrow.

The song just simply says, if he doesn't do anything else, he's already done enough. Bishop Brown.

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You see, my daddy's from Kershaw, South Carolina, raised in Bright Light Baptist Church and Ebenezer Baptist Church. And my daddy believes that when you hear gospel, it ought to sound like gospel. So my sister told me that she was making a gospel record. I wanted to make sure that it was something on there for my daddy.

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She lost everything that she had.

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And while she sat there on a cot that they had provided for her, she had been without food and water and the necessities, and she began to cry. She started to shed tears. But while she was crying, she thought on the goodness of the Lord. And she started singing this little song.

0: come on, help me say that. Jesus, Jesus, Jesus. I need some help.
1: Jesus, Jesus, Jesus.
0: Come on, lift your voice and say, Jesus, Jesus, Jesus. Come on. Jesus, Jesus. Well, a young man walked up to her and said, Mother, why are you calling on Jesus?

calling on President Bush and Cheney and those. And she said, son, you don't understand. There's a reason why I'm calling on that name. Because that's the name that's above every name. And she said, there's a reason why I'm calling on that name, Jesus. And you know what she told that young boy? She said, come here, let me tell you why I call on that name. Savior, Savior, Savior. Come on, help me say that.

The paramedics was rushing by with a stretcher. They had an old man on the stretcher that had a seizure because he couldn't get his medication and his prescription. And she stopped him and said, "Where are you taking this man?" They said, "We're trying to get him over to the triage unit and get him some medical attention." She said, "Let me look at him." And why?

these folk? Why you won't look at these folk? You know what she told him? Healer, healer, healer. That's what the old mother said. Healer, healer, healer. I wish y'all would help me say that up in here. Come on. Healer, healer, healer.

see what was going on. They was making a lot of noise, and somebody sent a note, and it said there were 3 tractor trailers out there with food, water, and medicine, and mother started to really cry now. She really lost it now. And then somebody else sent another note, said there were 2 more tractor trailers that just showed up with dry clothes and pampers and all other stuff that they needed. And mother just lost it. She just started boo-hooing all over the place. And the young boy walked up to mother and said, "Mother, why are you crying now? You ought to be rejoicing.

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1: It all began when I was married for 18 years, and I went through a separation and then a divorce in 2015. And my ex-husband left me with all of the bills. I lost my townhouse. I have three children. I ended up going bankrupt. I was drinking really heavily, and I was suicidal. I had thoughts of suicide, just very depressed. I was unemployed. I just got into a car accident, so I was unemployed because I injured my knee. I was in a bad relationship, an abusive relationship, and the guy ended up going to jail. So overall, I was just very, very depressed. Every day, my kids would see me drunk. My daughter was really sad about it. I would drive drunk. My kids really hurt. Every time they would see me drunk, you could see the look on their face that they were so sad. So I didn't lose anything like a job or my license, thank God, but I lost, you know, something in my kids. I got help. I got antidepressants. I got a therapist, and I went to a program to help to stop the drinking. It helped temporarily, but there was still something inside of me that would make me go back out and drink. I was already not working, and the little bit of money I had, I would spend on alcohol. And I couldn't afford it, but I would find money. Around the house, I was picking up coins to try to get a dollar to go buy alcohol. It was a very dark place. And I thought about going into a hotel and ending my life. I had the whole plan to go to a hotel around the corner from my house and take a bunch of pills and just not wake up. And I heard a man talking. I was drunk, so I fell asleep, but then I woke up to the Showdown of Faith. It was about 5 o'clock in the morning, and I called. I called, and they took my information, and they prayed with me, and then about 2 days, somebody called me back. It took about 2 weeks before I came. The pastor sat down and he just talked with me, and I told him everything that was going on, and he just talked to me about using my faith, and he invited me to come again, and I came on a Sunday, and I just was really appreciative of his compassion, you know, and I said, okay, you know, I'll come, and then I just kept on coming, and then he told me about the chain of prayer, and I wasn't working anyway. So I had all the time in the world, and I just came. I came Monday, I came Wednesday, I came Friday and Sunday. I stopped drinking eventually. I haven't had a drink in almost 10 months, and that was my first thing, that I just wanted to stop drinking. I didn't want to drink anymore. And then I noticed that they keep talking about your faith and exercising your faith and using your faith and being revolted. I never heard that before, and I've been in church for the last 15 years. By the end of January, I got a job interview, and in April, during the pandemic, I got a job. While everybody was getting laid off and losing their job, I got a job. I haven't been drinking. I don't have a desire to drink at all. And I'm not depressed, I'm not suicidal. And I'm exercising my faith. And then they talked about the Holy Spirit. I never understood that until I came to the Universal Church. And I know about 3 weeks ago, I got the Holy Spirit, and that's a sense of peace. And my faith is really high. My daughter, the one that used to see me drunk all the time, she just went away to college. I have three children in college. They're good kids, regardless of everything that they saw. have a sense of peace. I'm believing in God for another husband, a good husband. I never thought that I would ever want to get married again. Things are just different. And I just cried because the tears of joy. And I said I wasn't going to cry today, but it's not a sad cry. Every time when I think about where I could have been and where I'm at now, I was in a really bad way. And I just thank God, and I thank God for the Universal Church every day for sending someone to help me. I'm just happy. It's not sadness. I could have been dead today. Yeah. But I have hope. I have my faith. I have the Holy Spirit. And I'm just looking so much further. Like now I want to keep trying, testing, you know, keep going. And if you're thinking about suicidal thoughts, about ending your life, don't do it. Find one of the churches. We have churches everywhere, all over the country. And go, you know, they'll teach you how to walk out your faith. And they care about you. The pastor will take time and talk with you. And just believe. And that's what they just keep telling me, is just believe, just believe. What else do you have to lose? You know, don't go through with any negative thoughts, because once you're dead, there's no coming back from that. I'm just looking forward to what else God is gonna do, using my faith and being revolted. They talk about being revolted and talking about the word, that the word cannot come back to you void. So I do that now, and it's a total difference. Total difference.
0: How has your health been? Lately, we have seen our society being victimized by sickness and disease. For some people, medications are enough. But for others, a more surgical approach is needed. But what to do when medication, surgeries, and hospitals can't resolve your problem? Should you spend the rest of your life in pain and suffering?
2: My name is Diane Jackson. I've been struggling with this problem for 15 years of diabetes. High blood sugars, the sugar in my blood was high. Feeling fatigue, feeling tired, sweats, not being able to sleep. It's diabetes, that's what it does. Pain in my feet. I was walking down the street one day and I don't know what led me in there. I mean, the church is right in the neighborhood and on the same side of the street where I live. And I was just taking it was a warm after evening, and I was just taking a walk. And I just walked into this place and I saw this guy doing a sermon. This pastor it was a church. And I've been there ever since. A week later, after my first week, the next week I went back to my endocrinologist, which is a diabetic specialist. It is amazing, he says, I tell you what, when you come back, I'm taking you off the insulin. I feel so much better. I don't have the pains in my body no more. I don't have the sweats. I'm able to sleep at night. So it's been a tremendous change, amazing change. Today, I don't have to spend $800 a month for insulin. When you give to God, you just wait and see what amazing things He does in your life.
0: There is a way out. God said in His Word, "For I am the Lord who heals you." Tuesdays in the Universal Church is a day of healing through faith. Join us this Tuesday at Universal Church near you.
3: 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We're together. We're going to be here for the next 30 minutes. And I want to have you by my side, because I know that together we can turn things around. All I want is to team up. That's right. I want you on my team. I want to team up. Because again, together, we can turn things around. This broadcasting is done for those who are in need of a miracle. And if you are one of those, Pastor, I need miracles in my life. I believe in miracles. So let's stay together. Stay put. Don't go anywhere. And if you know someone who's going through some hard times, let this person know in a minute, in a bit, Pastor Adrian is going to pray with us. So in this meantime, you can send me the name of the person you want me to pray for or the situations you're going through. I already have some people commenting in our video. But again, you can send me the problems you're going through so we can pray on it. Take note. My phone number, 783-2208. That also my WhatsApp number. That also my WhatsApp number. You can send me a message. You can say, Pastor, I need a job. Pastor, I need healing. Pastor, I need a prayer for so and so. And yes, I'm going to have you in my prayers. I'm going to have you in my prayers. Again, this is live show. Now it's 11 past 6 on a Tuesday. I don't know about there, but here it's raining. Thank you, Jesus, right? Thank you, Jesus. The rain is a good sign. The rain, it's a good sign. Yeah, that's right. My friends, wherever you are, let the Spirit of God, you know, be there with you. Be there with you. I need two things before I continue here. Like my video. Yeah, every time you like a video, it's like you're evangelizing someone else. Like the video. Like the video and send the link to someone else. Can you do that? I know you will. I know you're going to support us. As I told you, today is Tuesday. And Tuesday in the Universal Church is the healing day. But today we're going to pray for physical healing. Physical healing. But throughout the week, we pray for spiritual healing. The inner healing. I'll let you know in a minute. All right. I have a next testimony I want to share with you. Right after the testimony, I have a message. Don't go anywhere. Stay put. Stay together. I have a message. I can help and I will help you.
4: My name is Tasha Bay. My main problem that brought me here to the Universal Church was anxiety and fear. This anxiety was controlling my life. I could not sleep. There were times I could not eat. I could not drive well. I had issues with driving over bridges. It just got to the point where it was just consuming my life. I had no control over me. Like, the anxiety was so strong, it was as if my thoughts were controlling me. And I couldn't control them. So I couldn't control how I felt. I felt as if I was going to come out of myself. It was the worst feeling ever. It was horrible. The anxiety had consumed me so much that I was an introvert. I didn't socialize. I didn't really talk very much on the phone. I was in the house all the time, and it consumed me. So I was unable to help my clients. It got to a point where I literally pulled myself out of that circuit. This anxiety had such a hold on me that nothing that I would take would help me. Nothing. I found out about the Universal Church Ministry from BET. I was up late, as usual, anxiety, can't sleep, and a commercial came on and they started talking about the chain of prayers. I got up, I prepared myself, and I went to the 10 o'clock service, and my life has been totally different ever since. My first impression was a very quaint, very strong environment. And my life is totally different. I have such a peace that is over me. I can literally feel the presence of the Holy Spirit, feel the presence of God. When I lay down in my bed at night, it is the most peaceful thing ever. And I cannot ever remember being able to sleep that well in peace. I invite you all to please come to the Universal Church. It's worked for me. It is working for me. And it will continue to work for me. It is a very powerful spiritual environment, one that is needed all over the world. And I just thank the Universal Church for being here for me. Because if not, I don't know where I would be or who I would be.
0: How has your health been? Lately, we have seen our society being victimized by sickness and disease. For some people, medications are enough. But for others, a more surgical approach is needed. But what to do when medication, surgeries, and hospitals can't resolve your problem? Should you spend the rest of your life in pain and suffering?
2: My name is Diane Jackson. I've been struggling with this problem for 15 years of diabetes. High blood sugars, the sugar in my blood was high. Feeling fatigue, feeling tired, sweats, not being able to sleep. It's diabetes, that's what it does. Pain in my feet. I was walking down the street one day and I don't know what led me in there. I mean, the church is right in the neighborhood and on the same side of the street where I live. And I was just taking it was a warm after evening and I was just taking a walk. And I just walked into this place and I saw this guy doing a sermon. This pastor it was a church. And I've been there ever since. A week later, after my first week, the next week I went back to my endocrinologist, which is a diabetic specialist. It is amazing, he says, I tell you what, when you come back, I'm taking you off the insulin. I feel so much better. I don't have the pains in my body no more. I don't have the sweats. I'm able to sleep at night. So it's been a tremendous change, amazing change. Today, I don't have to spend $800 a month for insulin. When you give to God, you just wait and see what amazing things He does in your life.
0: There is a way out. God said in His Word, "For I am the Lord who heals you." Tuesdays in the Universal Church is a day of healing through faith. 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
3: I have some names here with me, people asking for prayer. I have Bino, I have Anesta, I have Derek, I have Ronnie, I have Betty White, I have Allison, I have Monica, I have Jackie, I have Claudette, I have Patricia, I have Hetty Henry, I have Francine, I have Bernice Henry, I have, let me see who I have here also. I have Villanik, I have Gloria, I have Rosalie, I have Nora. I have some people here with me online. If you are watching us on YouTube or any other platform, drop the comments below. Right after the show, we take the names and we pray on it. And if you're listening to us, send us a message. In a bit, I'll pray on your behalf. All right? Speaking of which, on this coming Sunday, we're going to be praying on the Daniel week, on the fast of Daniel, and asking God to free us from the lion's den. But also on this coming Sunday, we're going to be the Mother's Day. Show me the image, Pastor Malin. And I want to make a special invitation for all the mothers out there. I know the Mother's Day is supposed to be a day of joy, a day of happiness. But the truth is, some mothers on this coming Sunday is going to be a very, very sad day. Because her son, her daughter passed away because her son, her daughter is in jail, because her son and her daughter, they don't talk. They, you know, had a fallout. They are apart. They don't have a good relationship, and that kills you, right? That kills you. Oh, back to me, Pastor Malam. All you wanted, you know, was the chance to have your family back. You have my condolences, you have my respect. If you lost your son, if you lost your daughter, but let me tell you something. Our God can fill your heart with a different joy. Our God can give you the strength you never thought one day you would have. So yeah, I want to invite you. There will be a special prayer for all the mothers on this coming Sunday. And again, perhaps every Mother's Day is not a day of joy for you. Used to be. But in the last or the past Mother's Days, yeah, you are not so happy, were you? You're not so happy, were you? So join us. Speaking of which, let's play the invitation of the mothers, Pastor Malan. Check this out, what we are preparing for you on this Mother's Day.
5: She was about to lose everything.
6: We have come for your husband's debt. Pay it. Both of them. 3 days. If you do not pay all of it, I'll take both your sons.
5: Today, mothers are still losing. Losing their children. To prison. To drugs. To sickness. To silence. Diagnosis and addiction.
7: My husband is dead. You know he feared the Lord and that he was known among the prophets. Now, his creditors, they want to come and take my children as his slaves.
5: But her story did not end in loss. God answered. And she did not lose her sons. This May 10th, the cry out for mothers. If you are a mother and your child is slipping away, come and cry out. 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
3: And that's going to happen in all the Universal Church of the Kingdom of God. In Brooklyn, 1091, as you just heard. And here, St. Mary Street, Shum Our Church, Pastor Mullen. St. Mary Street, we are located at St. Mary Street, across Rote King, across the Bank of Development of Antigua and Barbuda. Yes, there is a way out. There is an opportunity. That's why I'm telling you, speaking with all the mothers out there, back to me. Let me help you. Especially, you have the responsibility to bring people together, right? Yeah. And even though you've been trying so hard to break the ice, to talk to them again, you know, to put things behind, you're not succeeding in it. Things are not helping. Things are not going the way you're supposed to. On this coming Sunday, there'll be a very powerful and special prayer for you. A powerful and special prayer for you. Join me. Join me on this Mother's Day. All right? That being said, 6:24, still speaking of Sunday. Pastor DeMalin, still speaking of Sunday. Show me the image of the Daniel in the lion's den. That's right. We are in the fast of Daniel. We are praying for our spiritual lives. But I want to remind you that the same Daniel that spoke with God, God came to set him free, is the same God who made him prosperous too. The Bible says in the book of Daniel, chapter 6, verse 28, the Bible says, "So Daniel prospered during the reign of Darius and the reign of Cyrus the Persian. One more time. He prospered. Daniel prospered. And also, what are we going to be praying for? Back to me here. And I want to have you here. Throughout the week, we have our services. Tomorrow, we're going to have our Bible study. Even in the other day, I was asked, in the church, Universal Church, you guys have Bible study? Yes, we do. Yes, we do. Every Wednesday, we have Bible study. We distribute, you know, the lecture and everything. And on this coming Wednesday, we're going to have one. I'm asking people to join me at 5 o'clock. And yes, I know it's going to be very special. All right. That being said, I want to ask you, prepare yourself for the prayers. Prepare yourself for the prayers. We go with the commercial of Sunday, and I'll be back in a minute to say a prayer on your behalf.
5: You who have been far from God, you feel spiritually weak. You who haven't been to a church in years, God hasn't forgotten you.
8: The first day I remember we came to the Universal Church, we were received with open arms. I wasn't judged. They didn't look at me because of the color of my skin. They were very open and welcoming to me, not mattering where was my background from or what economic status I had, but they accepted me with open arms. And from that day forward, I saw a change in my life. I was able to sleep that first night I left from the Universal Church. I wasn't able to sleep. I had insomnia. I also suffered with spiritual problems where I would see things in the night. That night I was able to sleep. And thanks to the Universal Church and to God that used those men and women of God to help me and to guide us, that our family now today is transformed. Our lives are transformed. I am a woman that is complete, that is in peace. I no longer have hate. I no longer have anger. All of my family now, thanks to God, is complete and together. And I can say with all certainty that I'm a happy woman, married, and have a blessed life, thanks to God.
5: I say to you, there is a joy in the presence of the angels of God over one sinner who repents. God is willing and ready to give you a new beginning for your life. It all depends on you. Join us on Sunday at a Universal Church near you and have a true encounter with God. Prepare a glass of water or get closer to your television screen. At this moment, we will have a special prayer to your name.
3: Lord and my Father, in the name of your Son, Jesus Christ, I want to pray for people who are in the hospital. People, my God, who are in the hospice. People who are in the nursing home. People, my God, who are in a very tragic, troubled, hard times of their lives. So much so that this person has been asking for, I don't want to live anymore. Some of these people, my God, the tragedies, the chaos, the sadness are so hard that people, my God, they don't have any joy. They don't want to live anymore. In the name of Jesus Christ. Oh, yes. I want you manifest your power, my Father. I want you manifest your power to heal this person. I never saw this person. I don't know what religion this person has. I don't know what church this person goes to, but I don't care. I want you touch this person right now. And with the authority, my God, I'm legitimate. I have, my God, legitimacy to ask my Father in the transformation of this person. I want, my Lord, you touch them now. I want you lift them up now. I want you strengthen them up now. Wherever they are, I don't know what time this person is going to be watching us, but I know that through the faith, the situation of this person has to be different. Has to be different. And with the authority I have, I consecrate this water now. The water, my God, we distribute every Sunday. The water we consecrate throughout the week. The water, my God, that we bless bless with the faith we have on you. In the name of Jesus Christ, drink of your water now, because you're not alone.

Amen. Amen, amen, amen, amen. You see, it's a chance. It's an opportunity. This is the end of my participation. One more time, today's Tuesday. Our church is open throughout the day. I have services 7:30, 12 o'clock, and especially and mainly 5 o'clock. If you want to speak with me, Pastor, I want to have a word with you. Can I? Yes, you can. Right after service, we have what we call counseling sessions. You can come to speak with me one-on-one. Come to see me. Come to see me. All right. If you want to speak with us afterwards, these are my information down there. Yeah. Don't waste the chance. God wants to set you free. All right. God bless you. I'll see you next time.

prayer of intercession and dedication for the nation of Antigua and Barbuda. Our Father and our God, we praise you for your goodness to our nation, giving us blessings far beyond what we deserve. Yet we know all is not right with Antigua and Barbuda. We deeply need a moral and a spiritual renewal to help us meet the many problems we face. Convict us of our sin. Help us to turn to you in repentance and faith. Set our feet on the path of your righteousness and peace. We pray today for our nation's leaders. Give them the wisdom to know what is right and the courage to do it. You have said, "Blessed is the nation whose God is the Lord." We repent of all our sins towards our family members. We pray for forgiveness, restoration, and healing for our relationships. Lord, bless the elderly in our nation. Remember the widows and the orphans. We pray to cancel every ungodly assignment against the life of our youths. We pray in the midst of conflicting moral standards and violence, pornography, that our youths will make godly choices. We pray for victims of crime, that their wounds may be healed and they may be able to forgive. And hope will take place over despair, and that justice will be quickly executed. We repent of the sins that have been committed in the name of culture. Help us to express the true richness of our calypso art form, our arts and craft, dance and other cultural expressions that are in alignment with your word. We pray for economic prosperity amidst the international financial crisis. We pray that the mass media, culture, and social services, that they will reflect godly values in their work, be responsible with their influence, be accurate and fair in their presentations, place a high value on truth and decency. We pray, protect us from the natural and civil disasters. May your word take preeminence in all that we do. Let the gates of righteousness be open and the gates of evil be shut. May this be a new era for Antigua and Barbuda, as we humble ourselves and acknowledge you alone as our Savior and Lord. Today, as one family striving for peace and harmony, we dedicate the nation of Antigua and Barbuda to the great God of heaven and earth, the creator and sustainer of all things. In the name of Jesus, who is our hope, protection, and provider, we pray.

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1: Good morning, Yoko.
0: Hi, Mam Rose.
1: Oh, yeah, this morning.
0: I'm good.
1: Okay, this call to which I'm meeting us. Happy belated. Over in old world, she celebrated. I think as if I did the first and the second. And tomorrow, to receive, we celebrated. I think as if I'm the third. So you guys hope you have a wonderful time on your birthday. So happy belated to both of you. You have love for Mam Rose. Become a daily. All the best to you, Marie. All the best to you, hon.

0: Free album. 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
1: First, we have to step back. I have to do this one. Let me say happy, happy birthday to Keisha Simon, celebrating her birthday today. I share everyone's message from my mom, Sharon, her dad, her children, and her better half.

0: anytime on.
1: No problem, Mama.
0: All right.
1: Hi, hello, morning.
0: Hello, good morning. How are you?
1: I'm good.
0: Yeah, I'm just calling to wish my daughter Keisha Davis happy birthday. Coming from her mother, Sharon Dolan, and from her son, Dante Edward, and from her brother, two brothers, Kenry Davis and Alex Simon, and coming on behalf of the Link Up crew, and her family near and her farm near and abroad. So take care. Keisha, bless God, say, cut your cake and celebrate. You have a great day. I know you're going to have a great day. And your man, Winnet, you have a great day. Take care. Love you, sweetheart. Bye.
1: I hear you. Thanks for calling.
0: Okay, baby.
1: Well, happiness is there to be had. Hope you come and get your share right here. Right where you left it.

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2: BBC News with Emily Thomas. As fears mount of a full-scale return to hostilities between Iran and the US, Iran's Foreign Minister Abbas Araghchi says events in the Strait of Hormuz show there's no military solution. President Trump called his policy to help commercial ships transit the strategic waterway Project Freedom, while Mr. Araghchi termed it Project Deadlock. Iran's parliamentary speaker also warned that Iran's defence of its interests was just getting started. Frank Gardner explains why the current situation is so volatile.
3: Neither Trump nor Iran want to go back to a full-fledged war, but I think we are not in a stable situation at all. And the Gulf is on a kind of hair trigger for returning to a sort of flurry of ballistic missiles, cruise missiles, drones, etc. It's becoming a ceasefire in name only. You cannot open up the Strait of Hormuz by force. One or two ships, sure, are going to get through, but it's extremely dangerous for the US to send its warships through that narrow waterway. If they are going to be going so close to the Iranian coast, it'll only take a few seconds for an anti-ship missile to cross that distance.
2: Armenia is hosting senior EU leaders as it seeks closer ties with the bloc. The Armenian Prime Minister, Nikol Pashinyan, says he's seeking to diversify his country's traditional alliance with Russia. Rehan Dmitri is in Yerevan.
4: The EU will launch a new mission of experts to help Armenia counter Russian cyber attacks and information manipulation ahead of crucial parliamentary elections in June. The mission is modeled on an EU deployment to Moldova ahead of its elections last year, in which pro-European forces held on to power. Russia is watching with undisguised hostility. On Monday, one of the Kremlin's most prominent propagandists expressed outrage at Prime Minister Nikol Pashinyan's hosting President Zelensky, who was among the 40-plus leaders in Yerevan for a major European summit.
2: A report in Britain says modern slavery is greater than ever and likely to worsen over the next decade. Modern slavery includes human trafficking, forced labour and debt bondage. Helena Wilkinson has more details.
5: The report found that the number of potential victims of modern slavery reached record levels in the UK last year. The report warns that higher living costs, debt and insecure work are leading to more exploitation, with advances in technology also making it easier for criminals to recruit and control victims. The Independent Anti-Slavery Commissioner, Eleanor Lyons, she's calling on the government to increase funding for specialist police units and to implement fines for businesses when exploitation is discovered in their supply chains.
2: World News from the BBC. Russian drone and missile strikes have killed four people in Ukraine's central Poltava region. Three workers and two rescuers died in the attack on a gas facility. And in Russia, Moscow said its air defences had destroyed almost 300 drones overnight. Both countries have said they'll observe separate unilateral ceasefires over the coming days. Romania's Prime Minister, Ilie Bolojan, is facing a no-confidence vote in Parliament that threatens his fractured minority government. The largest party, the Social Democrats, abandoned the coalition last month and joined forces with the far right, which analysts say could unseat Mr. Bolojan. The SDP quit over his austerity policies aimed at reducing the budget deficit, the biggest in the EU. Around 150 people remain stuck on board a Dutch cruise ship after an outbreak of the deadly hantavirus. Medics are working to try and evacuate two symptomatic passengers from the vessel. It's currently moored off Cape Verde in Western Africa, which has refused to let it dock. Dr. Maria van Kerkhove, the acting WHO Director of Epidemic and Pandemic Threat Management, explained how the outbreak is being managed on board.
6: What the passengers have been asked to do is to remain in their cabins. There's disinfection that's happening on board. Anyone who is unwell will be seen by medical professionals. So medical personnel have been allowed onto the ship. They've gone to assess the two sick patients, but also to provide advice to others who are on board. WHO is working with the ship company for the next journey of the vessel, which is planned to go onto the Canary Islands.
2: The number of those killed in a massive blast at a Chinese fireworks factory on Monday has risen to 26. Dozens more are injured. Hundreds of rescue workers have been combing through the rubble of several buildings flattened by the explosion. China's President Xi Jinping has called for a prompt investigation. BBC News.
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3: 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I'm your host, Big Bobby. Today, we reflect on the recent re-election of the Antigua and Barbuda Labor Party, a moment that speaks not only to political choice, but to the direction the people have decided for the nation. Elections, by their very nature, can be divided. But once the ballots are counted, the responsibility shifts from campaign to governing, from competition to cooperation. This is a time for unity, a time for national focus, a time to move forward. The people have spoken, and with that mandate comes responsibility, not just to those who supported the government, but to every citizen across Antigua and Barbuda. The expectation is now clear. Leadership that's inclusive, accountable, and committed to improving the lives for all. This is not just about another term in office. It's about building a nation where opportunity is expanded, challenges are addressed head on, and no one is left behind. Today we'll take a critical look what should be the top priorities and how do we ensure that government reflects the needs for all of the people of the nation of Antigua and Barbuda. Folks, we're going to get started. We have a rather distinguished panel here with us this afternoon. Some will be joining us throughout the afternoon. It should be a jam-packed with political perspectives. I'm honored to have us start off with Dr. Oswald Thomas. Dr. Thomas, as most of you are aware, is a seasoned political veteran and consultant. Dr. Thomas has decades of knowledge, first-hand experience with politics in Antigua and on the global stage. Dr. Thomas, welcome and how are you?
4: Hi, Bobby. Thank you for allowing me to join you this afternoon. And good afternoon to the wonderful people of Antigua and Barbuda, the diaspora, and all who listen to your wonderful program. I'm doing well.
3: Great. I'll just let you know we'll be joined later on this afternoon by one of my favorite persons, which Samantha Marshall will be joining us at the bottom of the half hour this afternoon as well. And Sean Bird, our general manager, and I call him a political scientist, will also be joining us shortly. And Anthony Liverpool, Ambassador Anthony Liverpool, is also scheduled to join us. He got called into a meeting, has to deal
5: greetings,
3: with
5: it. Greetings, Bobby. I'm online. I'm the iPhone
3: great,
5: person.
3: Great. Great. Ambassador Anthony Liverpool, as each of you know, is a seasoned veteran in the diplomatic corps and has contributed significantly to the growth of Antigua on the international stage. Welcome, gentlemen. So let's get started. I'm going to start off with you, Ambassador Liverpool, because I know you have a tight schedule here this afternoon. The election is over. The folks return to power, the Antigua and Barbuda Labor Party, the Gaston Brown administration. Where do we go from here, from your perspective?
5: Well, greetings to you, Robert, and to Dr. Thomas and your many listeners to this program on a Saturday afternoon. It's certainly an honor for me to be here to share my thoughts once again. I think the question was, I think the Antigua Labour Party's theme for the campaign answered your question. The theme was a renaissance. Yeah. And essentially, a renaissance is a continuation to strive for operating, executing, and implementation at a higher level. So I think the next step is the continuation in a more focused, in a more organized fashion, the programs and policies that have already been rolling out. As small island development states, the pace of development is not rapid, you know, and that's an important point to make. A developmental project that could take 2 years in larger countries, in smaller states, these things could take 5, 7, 8 years. And I think for me, the population responded to the call of his ex, the Honorable Gaston Brown and the Antigua Labour Party, in asking them to come on board and to join the renaissance. when the Anti-Labour Party came into power in 2014, it was a clear vision of transforming, Antigua and Barbuda into an economic powerhouse. I think the evidence is there. That's a vision. That's a goal. That's where the government sees Antigua and Barbuda progressing towards becoming an economic powerhouse. When you look at the programs that have been rolled out, and not just programs, the transformative initiatives that they have been able to roll out over the last 10-12 years, you can see that we are getting closer and closer to that economic, that ideal of being an economic powerhouse. Then they entered this election with the clarion call of really engaging in a renaissance, a continuation, a strive towards achieving those goals that are well on their way. And what are some of these things? The establishment of the University of the West Indies Five Island Campus, a transformative educational project that will benefit Antigua and Barbuda for generations to come. The whole reopening of LIAT 2020, an important integration transportation initiative, air transportation initiative, that is critical to the development of not only Antigua and Barbuda, but to the entire OECS. The whole establishment, the reorganizing of the West Indies Oil Company, and now making it into a very successful public-private company in Antigua and Barbuda. In the financial sector, the establishment of the Antigua and Barbuda ACB Caribbean through their amalgamation with the Bank of Nova Scotia. And I mean, there are a number of, I'm just using these as examples of successful programs that really signals our thrust towards this vision of becoming an economic powerhouse. The campaign was on taking it to the next level now. How can we solidify this? How can we take the establishment of the UE Five Island campus to another level? And that's where I see the future is. Of course, there are infrastructural concerns that came up during the election, and rightly so. The whole question of improving our roads, improving our water distribution and electricity distribution, improving our health services, improving our education services. And those were highlighted, and clear activities and objectives were outlined in the government's manifesto into how they will continue addressing those issues, which, by the way, have been addressed, and addressed in a very significant way, even before the elections.
3: Excellent. Thank you for that. Let me jump quickly over to Dr. Oswald Thomas. The same question for you, Dr. Thomas. What's your perspective, and where should we go from here right now? What was the meaning of this election?
4: Well, Bobby, the question of, we have a question of the Westminster system. Mm-hmm. We have the system calls for the win takes all. We clearly see that the electorate has examining themselves, their lives, the country's progress, and question, is my life, country, better off than 5 years ago? And that is the question. And then you see, to win an election, money, messaging is key. And so I think the message is there, and folks gravitated to that message. Now, some of those things that the Labour Party has been pushing have already started. Now it has to continue. And folks have to buy in and have bought into the idea. And now they have to look at, how do I get on board? So governance, again, because side of campaigning, governance is far different. It's, system all, and we're talking about government bureaucracy and some of those things that needs to change in government. So when you're talking about a rebirth, you're talking about making things better, different, and work for the people. And so the government has a full mandate to look at how government has worked in the past and whether government has been effective active in moving development on a arm that needs to meet people's needs? And what legislation and policy will the government put in place to make government more effective? Those are important. Also, talking about the resources of government, so those are things that the government has to look at. Then you talk about governance. You must, because Antigua does not exist in a vacuum. And so we are impacted by regional and extra-regional impacts, whether environmental, financial, wars, whatever the case might be. 90% of everything we consume, we import. And how does shipping and shipping lane and higher cost of shipping, those things affect us, oil and the rising price and so forth. These things will definitely affect us. How does regional tension plays out and affect us? And I think that the folks have said to this government, we are giving you a full mandate, because so far how you have governed, we believe that you are ready and you can face these challenges ahead. Mm-hmm. I also believe that this election, and I think it was strategic that the Prime Minister called the election before the heads at Commonwealth Heads of Government meeting here in November, mm-hmm. because many thought that he would have done after the heads of government. I think the opposition was waiting for an election after the heads of government. But what happened? This election also put in stark contrast the heads of government meeting, and the people of Antigua decided whom best to greet King Charles, whom best to greet the presidents and prime ministers of Africa and the Caribbean. Is it Jamal Pringle or Gaston Browne? And so the people make a choice. And that's part of moving forward. And yes, I think the opposition also missed the message when they were still campaigning that Five Island is a secondary school for that community university. They did not catch the glimpse of how transformational an educational institution is. So government has to sit down, and government has to figure out now governance and how this and I think the question of the rebirth starts with education.
3: Great. My question for Ambassador Liverpool at this point, you had mentioned, Dr. Thomas mentioned the Commonwealth Heads of Government conference coming up in Antigua, which is a significant conference. And you are part of the planning team. I don't know how much you can reveal at this point. But share with us, what does this actually mean for Antigua and the importance, and how? I know you're involved in several strategic meetings. You have to leave the show early this afternoon to deal with those issues. Share with us what this means for a small island state like Antigua to be hosting such an important conference, and what the implications are on a larger scale.
5: Yeah, thank you. The Commonwealth Heads of Government meeting is an important meeting for the Commonwealth as a whole, but more importantly for Antigua and Barbuda as a small island state to host. This meeting really is the third in a series of meetings that Antigua started hosting since 2024. So in 2024, we hosted the United Nations Small Island Development States Conference. And we held that successfully. We were able to mobilize our talents or resources on the ground to facilitate an international conference that attracted close to 4,000 participants at different levels. That was followed up by the hosting of the 55th General Meeting of the Organization of American States in 2025. Again, we were able to host and facilitate over 2,000 participants representing observers and members of the Organization of American States. CHOGM, the Commonwealth Heads of Government, is the third such meeting we are hosting in 2026. So it's part of a plan. It is not something that just happened overnight. The government had the vision as early as 2023 to begin to prepare Antigua for what they refer to in the tourism sector as MICE, meetings, international conferences and exhibition, which is a segment of, it's a type of tourism, like, you know, sports tourism, you know, Antigua and Barbuda feels that and have already been engaging in setting up the country to be a MICE destination. The plan is that, in, you know, as we continue, we will attract a lot more private, you know, the IBMs, the Sony, private organizations and private sector institutions would want to come to Antigua and host meetings and conferences. So the Commonwealth Heads was part of that vision, that plan. And I think we are well on our way in setting up Antigua to be a MICE destination where companies, institutions, organizations can feel comfortable to come and host their international meetings. So we are in the thrust. We are well on our way towards hosting the Commonwealth Heads, which it starts from October 30th and runs until November 4th. We are anticipating approximately 5,000 delegates to include, you know, presidents, prime ministers, foreign ministers, to attend this meeting along with their delegation. The conference itself would be a series of meetings. There would be a special retreat for the Commonwealth Heads only, who will attend the meeting, and we are really hoping that we can attract, you know, up to 40 to 50 heads of government. As you're aware, the Commonwealth is made up of 56 countries. And traditionally, some countries at the Commonwealth Heads, you tend to get, you know, between 35 to 50 heads attending the meetings. And we're really hoping that we can up the ante in that respect for this meeting. In addition to the Commonwealth Heads, you're also going to have the Commonwealth Foreign Ministers who will be having their special meetings during that period. And then we will also have a series of Commonwealth forums. We'll have a youth forum, a business sector forum, a women's forum, and as part of the conference, and a people's forum. And these will form part of all the various meetings that will be held in Antigua and Barbuda during that period. And it is a mammoth task. I mean, to organize for something of this nature, you're talking about bringing all the key stakeholders on board: security, police and defense force, immigration, customs, health sector, education. When we talk about the health, we're talking about EMS, ensuring that our emergency services are well situated. They understand the plan in case of any emergencies. Our hospital, our immigration, our customs, our hotels. Accommodation is a major part of Antigua and Barbuda, the hosting of this meeting, to ensure that we capture all the possible spaces, hotel rooms on the island, to accommodate the anticipated number of persons who are coming here. Our transportation is going to be very crucial, because you're going to have delegations staying as far as Mill Reef, delegations staying, you know, Browns Bay. They're going to be utilizing all our Airbnbs, and we have to organize a transportation network that would be able to move delegates to and from not only our conference facility, which will be located at Antigua, American University of Antigua, but we will be also having sessions at Sticky Wicket, sessions at the UWI, sessions at Sir John St. Luke's Conference Center. So transportation is also a very key part of this exercise as well. And yes, it's all hands on deck. And I have to say that the various stakeholders, from our accommodation people, the Antigua Hotel Association, the Ministry of Tourism, the Ministry of Health, Police, Antigua and Barbuda Defense Force, Emergency Services, they are all on board, and everyone have been working extremely hard since 2024. And a lot of this is led by our High Commissioner, Karen Mayhill, in London. She's our point person, and she has been working overtime to ensure efficient coordination and management of all the various stakeholders to ensure a successful conference come November of this year.
3: Great. I'm here chuckling with a smile on my face. I saw a text came across the screen from a listener who says, this is the reason why I look forward to The Point. You always have great information, great guests who export the intellect of Antigua and Barbuda. So I want to thank you guys for doing such a wonderful job. Keep the listenership extremely high here on To The Point. Before I get to Dr. Thomas, though, Ambassador Liverpool, I know that you've been involved in some of what the ongoing discussions and meetings with some of the advanced folks who came through Antigua recently to do a review and update as to how the progress are being made. What is the feedback you're getting from those individuals who came to Antigua to hear to see firsthand the progress that you guys are making to host such a significant conference?
5: No, the feedback has been tremendous. To date, we have not had any significant negative feedback from any of our advanced visitors from Canada, from Samoa, from New Zealand, the United Kingdom. You know, we have not had any negative feedback. What we have been getting are constructive criticisms. I should even say criticisms, instructive comments about some of the things that we can tweak to ensure that we have a very successful conference. So, for example, we have the High Commissioner of Samoa here with us, and she has been giving us some excellent points because Samoa hosted the last Commonwealth Heads of Government meeting, another small island state. And therefore, we were getting what I would consider invaluable tips, you know, on a number of things that would help to improve our preparation for the conference. But by and large, the response has been tremendous. There was a reception held on Monday night, I think it was, of this week, or Tuesday. You know that Sir Viv Richards is our Commonwealth, so the national hero, has been appointed our Commonwealth envoy, and he was there at a reception at Coffin Lumber on Monday or Tuesday, I think it was, to greet, you know, those who are here as part of the advance team. We will have a similar exercise next week, Tuesday and Wednesday, when we have another set of 15 countries who are already here. And we'll be having a reception on Wednesday evening at the Interpretation Center again. And he will be on hand to greet them and take pictures and have conversations, you know. So in a way, I think the advance visits is really serving as an important promotional platform for the conference. And so far, the feedback has been excellent. People are prepared. And they recognize that Antigua is ready to host this conference.
3: Wonderful. I see that we are joined by our general manager, and what I refer to as my local political scientist, Sean. But before I get to Sean, Dr. Thomas,
5: Before, if it's okay, if you can excuse me, because they're knocking on the door for me to come to a meeting. So my sincere apology, Brother George, and thank you for accommodating me. And greetings to Dr. Thomas, but I'm sorry I have to rush off now.
3: Listen, Ambassador Liverpool, thank you. Please proceed. We appreciate you being a professional and spending the time here with us, knowing that you're on the ground there, meeting with all these important folks to ensure that the Commonwealth Heads of Government Conference is a success. I just want to thank you. Dr. Thomas, what's your perspective on this? Because this is not a significant conference in any capacity. It's rather important, and you understand the political dynamics both nationally and internationally. From your perspective, what does this mean for Antigua and Barbuda?
4: Well, it's not just the meeting, and it affects all the stakeholders in terms of the impact that it brings of hosting such a meeting. But it goes wider than that. And the impact will be felt for years to come, because with the king and the amount of heads of government and delegation that come, it also come with media exposure in the international market. So all of London media, Sky News and everybody, BBC and so forth, are going to be here. They're going to explore this small island, its beaches and its culture and what it has to offer. And that kind of cultural stuff that we put on will all be shown. So while Antigua, we have a small population, millions of people around the world, all of Europe and Africa and so on, will be watching and seeing what goes on in Antigua. And somebody will have an interest of taking a cruise or coming to Antigua for holidays. And so the impact will be felt. So it's not just this conference and Prime Minister heading it and so forth. And this is why we have to get it right. This is why we have to do it. Also in that mix is the Deluxe cinema that was bought by government that is now being renovating in a performance arts center. And I believe that the heads of government will visit there for some meetings or performance. But I see even the Luke Center playing a pivotal role in the development of arts, and artists can begin to from their artistry make money. Mm-hmm. So, you know, back in the day, Bobby, I used to be involved in playwriting and mm-hmm. acting. We used to put on plays at the University Center around the country and so forth. Mm-hmm. And I envision that drama groups can develop and go into residency mm-hmm. for 2 months, 3 months at the Deluxe Performance mm-hmm. Arts Center. And with all of these cruise tourism, that can be part of their visit to Antigua, that mm-hmm. they can go watch a play mm-hmm. at 12 o'clock or 10 o'clock or, yeah. you know, in right. the evening.
3: Right, you're absolutely so correct, because I had some discussions with the Honorable Dal Matthews about 6 months ago about the Performance Center there, the Deluxe Center, and he shared some of those perspectives, some of those same thoughts as you, so it's clear it's going to be not only just an entertainment factor, but it's continuing to enhance the quality of life, the theater of arts in schools and the nation as a whole. So let me move on now to Mr. Sean Bird, who is with us, my local political scientist, and our refer to him, and he chuckles when I do this, as the member of Antigua First political family, the Bird family. Sean, we just had an election here in Antigua, and we deviated a bit away from the election discussion to accommodate Ambassador Liverpool, who is currently at a meeting right now for the Commonwealth Heads of Government, and took the time to spend some time here with us this afternoon. So I'm going to pivot back to the election. The election is over. Where do we go from here? And what's your perspective on what took place on Thursday evening in Antigua?
6: Well, Bobby, I think it's listening to Ambassador Liverpool, uh-huh. listening to Ambassador Liverpool, and listening to Dr. Thomas, mm-hmm. What they're saying, how they're looking at the impact of the Caribbean Heads of Government, mm-hmm. Looking at what's going on, that is probably one of the things that was in the mind of the voters. Let us look at what is taking place. You have the Caribbean Heads of Government meeting. You have Prime Minister Brown, University of the West Indies, free education for those who are eligible. You have Social Security, to me, and now I have added to the list Bubi Ali. Mm-hmm. And then he came up with something that I believe is pure our Labour Party, which is the $150 million at 2 to 3% for those who are unable to get a loan from the bank. Now, you put all of that together. Yes, we have our challenges with our road network, with our water, but people are looking at their future. They're looking at the possibilities that are available to them. Now, obviously, like any other organization, you have you've gotten a fourth term. And so, therefore, there are less excuses to be made. And so you can only campaign on what you have done versus promises. So you have promises and then you have accomplishments. People in Antigua and Barbuda in this election voted on what they believe. Those that who have the competence and capacity to move the nation forward. And I think it was very clear in the minds of individuals, the choices that were presented before them, that they made it very clear that Prime Minister Brown had that competence and capacity. And Bobby, if we're going to be honest with ourselves, let us be honest of ourselves. He's not perfect, but at the same time, I think it was fairly clear in the minds of individuals who it is that is happening. I think he has done well on an international scene. I think he has done well with what he has brought to the table. And I think that it is this that the public was looking at. And they were weighing on what is in the best interest, in other words, a net gain and net loss. Mm-hmm. And it's clear that they saw this as a net gain rather than a net loss. Do we have problems? Absolutely. Are things perfect? No. Do we have grievances? Yes. But people were looking at their potential, mm-hmm. which is what was bettering their human condition, and their condition as we, through UWE, through the housing, mm-hmm. through the what is happening with regards to that loan. I think that loan was huge and played a significant part in the electing the Antigua and Barbuda Labour Party. So that's where I'm seeing it right now, going forward. And I think people decided, no man. And it's clear with a 15-seat majority, mm-hmm. One or two people shocked the life out of me that they got elected. But, mm-hmm. hey, that's what people were looking at.
3: Mm-hmm. Mm-hmm. Great. Dr. Thomas, we saw a significant message, as Sean just alluded to there, on Thursday night. Not only did the Labour Party gain, in just about every constituency, they had a net gain. They gained more votes than they did the last time around. And to the contrary, to the other side of that, the UPP got less votes in every constituency than they got the first time, the last election cycle. You are an individual who studied this stuff well and have perspective on it. What was sent in that message? What did those numbers really tell us about the election?
7: Well, I mean, Bobby, the numbers were clear that the Labour Party messaging was clear. The numbers were clear that the UPP base was not happy. Leadership matters, and that was a problem. Character matters in elections as well. Mm-hmm. And the UPP base was not excited about their prospect, and so many of them conceded and stayed home or crossed the floor. And voted for the Labour Party. But I tell you more, Bobby, the Labour Party this time around in 23, the message was more focused. It was focused. It wasn't, because last time the bickering between the Prime Minister and Asset Michael almost cost the election because it took away from the messaging of the Labour Party. It also made some Labour Party supporters not wanting to vote, and we saw more than 3,000 Labour Party supporters did not vote in 23 election. And so many of them would have come back home. Because Asat was a looming figure in the Labour Party, well-loved, and so that was out of the picture this time. And so we saw a more message. The blitz that they did, the whole question of the Renaissance, they espoused the things that they're doing, the question of the CXC, the government paying for all of our students who have to take CXC and CSEC. It eased the pockets of parents who would have to, the child is ready to take 9 subjects, but they could only afford to pay for 2 because there are 5 kids in the house and they have others that they need to pay for. That is how the government took that burden away from the people and all who would have paid in advance for their student or their children examination fee. The government gave them back their money. The question is that those who are leaving school and wants a tertiary education, wants to go to Five Island, the government says, as of September, if you are an Antiguan and Barbudan citizen, it is free for you. Then, as if, more icing on the cake, the Five Island announced that you have to put your application in by June, mm-hmm. of this year in order to join the law program. Again, free to Antiguans and Barbudans. That's transformational. I mean, so what you see is a gravitation. Mm-hmm. And this time around, I am saying to you that Antiguans supported the Labour Party in this election, whereby the non-national vote wasn't a factor.
3: Okay, great. Great. Hey, listen, guys, I'm just getting even more excited here this afternoon because one of my favorite person is online with us here. I didn't see it on my screen. Samantha Marshall. Samantha, are you there?
8: Hi. Yes, good day. I'm here.
3: Great. Wonderful.
8: Good day to your viewing and listening audience and to the other panelists online.
3: Great. Thank you. Samantha, thank you again for taking some time to be with us here this afternoon. I'm going to ask you this question I've asked these guys before as well. The election is now over and we all are excited with the results. Where do we go from here? What's your perspective on how the government is going to proceed from here? I know you're not in the decision-making mode, but you have a great knowledge and vast experience in this political maneuvering and planning. What's your perspective? Where do we go from here?
8: Back to work with Labour. Back to work. Listen, this is a time now where we have outlined our plan, mm-hmm. Through our manifesto, the Renaissance, what it is that we're going to do. What are we moving forward to do? I mean, critically, I think two of the main priority areas mm-hmm. have been to continue the program related to the infrastructural development, mm-hmm. being roads, housing development, and additionally to ensure that we maintain and continue the program related to ensuring that we provide every home with water going forward. I mean, the work continues. There's not going to be a situation now that we lay back on our laurels. We have to continue the good work. We have a number of challenges, though. We recognize in terms of what is happening globally and how it can impact the cost of living. And this is something that I am assured that the Gaston Browne administration will be monitoring and will be seeing how they can continue to support the population on a whole, making sure that everybody continues to enjoy that basic, making sure that everybody continues to enjoy that basic standard of living. Mm-hmm. But as I said, it's onward to work.

0: was duly surprised what took place in St. Mary's South.
1: As much as we would have liked
0: to have seen it, we know you played a significant role in that whole campaign. Speak to me about what you thought made the difference that Dwayne George became successful this time around.
1: I want to say that we have to give commendations to Dwayne George since he presented himself as a candidate in the by-election. Dwayne has maintained working on the ground. He has been consistent. He has been working. And it was a pleasure to support him in whatever way that we could to ensure that he was able to bring the seat home. The reality is that I believe a lot of the voters in St. Mary's South were disappointed with the quality or lack of representation, I should say, by the former representative, Mr. Kelvin Simon. I mean, when you look at it, I think people became offended that they wanted to hear their representative in Parliament. If it's one thing with people in the South, they want to hear representation. They may not always agree with what you say, but they want to know that they're represented. And when key matters were being discussed in Parliament that touched the, and concerned the lives of the people in St. Mary's South, that representative was absent and did not hide or hesitate to show that he had to enjoy himself. When we offer service, it's not about us as individuals. If you look at many of the politicians, they give up a lot of their personal lives, what they have to do to ensure that they can represent the people they put there to represent. And I think that is what St. Mary's South was upset about. And they saw the opportunity now to give Dwayne George that chance to be a representative. That, I think, is really the underlying feature. And I want to commend Dwayne George and the team in St. Mary's South. I am so happy that St. Mary's South stands a great chance now at good representation.
0: Great. We have a lot of folks from the Bolands area in the New York listed as well. Another one says, a long time she hot, you know.
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5: Here is a look at the local weather forecast for Antigua and Barbuda. This is valid until 8 a.m. tomorrow, Wednesday, 6th May, 2026. Pockets of low-level moisture traversing the area on a moderate wind flow ahead of an approaching tropical wave could lead to a moderate chance for shower activity over and around the islands occasionally during the next 24 hours. So today we can expect partly cloudy to cloudy skies initially, with a 60% or moderate chance of brief passing morning showers becoming partly sunny in general thereafter. Tonight, fair to partly cloudy and cool conditions with a 20% or slight chance of a brief shower. Winds will come from the east-southeast at 11 to 28 kilometers per hour or 7 to 17 miles per hour with lighter spells at times. Seas will range between 1 to 1.5 meters or 3 to 5 feet. Rainfall thus far for the month of May now stands at 1.2 millimeters or 0.05 of an inch. Today we expect a maximum temperature of 31 degrees Celsius or 88 degrees Fahrenheit, and our overnight low was 23 degrees Celsius or 73 degrees Fahrenheit. We expect a low temperature tonight of 21 degrees Celsius or 70 degrees Fahrenheit. The sun will set today at 6:28 p.m. and rise tomorrow at 5:39 a.m.
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1: Did you lose a loved one? And did you have to pay the funeral expenses? If your loved one was a contributor to Social Security and would have qualified for benefits, you may be entitled to a refund in the amount of $2,500. Social Security pays a funeral grant in the form of a lump sum to a person who pays for the cost of the funeral of an insured person. To qualify, the insured person must have been entitled to sickness, maternity, invalidity, or contributory age benefit, or they must have contributed to the scheme in the 12 months prior to his or her death. The claim must be made within 6 months of death, supported by a death certificate and the appropriate receipts in the name of the claimant. For more information on the funeral grant, please contact the Social Security Office. The Antigua and Barbuda Social Security Board, growing to provide for you.
2: 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Joining us is Tilbert Benjamin, Chief of Defense Staff of the Antigua and Barbuda Defense Force, the nation's most senior military officer and a leader at the forefront of national security. This is an exclusive conversation where we go beyond the uniform to explore his decades of distinguished service, his rise through the ranks of the Defense Force, and the disciplined leadership and vision that defines his career. We will also take a close look at his long-term goals for strengthening Antigua and Barbuda's national defense and the role of the military in a changing world. Insightful, timely, and not to be missed, this is a conversation that speaks to leadership, service, and the future of the nation. 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To The Point, where the conversation matters.

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0: Grand Rising to each and every one of you locked in on 97.1 FM. Today is Tuesday, the 5th of May, 2026, and it's an ordinary day. It's an ordinary day here in Antigua and Barbuda, but yet a beautiful day. Grand Rising to each and every one of you locked in on 97.1 FM, the best breakfast show here in Antigua and Barbuda. And this morning, it's a difficult one for a lot of us, and I've got some really, really sad news to share with you guys this morning. But I want to say Grand Rising to each and every one of you that lock in on 97.1 FM on the breakfast show, that take the time out of your day, your morning, whether you're at work or at home, on your way, traveling, whether you are, you know, decanting from work and after doing a night shift. But I want to give thanks to each and every one of you that spend time with me every morning right here on 97.1 FM. And to those of you that are now even outside of the radio station that keep in touch with me, I want to say I give thanks for each and every one of you. To Mama Cole, to Auntie Emily, to Auntie Sprugo, to Lady Hazel in Francis, I want to send a big shout out to our lady in Texas and our gorgeous lady, our silent listeners over there in New York. I want to say Grand Rising to Boston, and a big this morning I want to say a Grand Rising and sending my deepest condolences to the Burke family, to the concrete team, to the haulage team, the truck breakdown team, to the photo fast team, and all of those friends and colleagues and those that knew Bradley Burke. To me, he was a brother from another mother, Bradley Burkealicious over there in Totola. And to those of you that may not know, sadly, over this weekend, we had to say goodbye to Bradley Burkealicious. He has now transcended to the next realm. And so with that, you know, I want to send my love, my prayers, my condolences. And I this morning want to give thanks for the blessing of having Bradley as a brother from another mother, as having Bradley as a friend, as an ardent listener to 97.1 FM. To the soundtrack that you're listening to right now, that was written by and produced by Bradley Burke. If you didn't know, now you do. But all so far, a lot of the intro musics, etc., have been done by Bradley. I mean, this man made an impact. His poetry, his skill to write a poem just off the bat is something that I am going to absolutely miss, but there's so much more. But I'm just glad and blessed to have known him and to have had him a part of our breakfast show right here on 97.1 FM. So from us here at ZDK 97.1 FM, Grenville Radio, from us here in Antigua and Barbuda, to those of you in Tortola and in the world that may have known and had the pleasure, the absolute honour of knowing Bradley Burke, I want to send my love, my condolences to each and every one of you. It's going to be a sad time. He's going to be so missed. To those of you like Agnes, to Mama Cole, and to each and every one of you that lock in every day for our little novella, I want to say, you know, it's sad that we've now are saying goodbye to a dear, dear, dear friend. You're locked in with me, Ali B, on 97.1 FM. And again, I want to say Grand Rising to the East and West Bus Station, to our bus drivers, our taxi drivers, to get us around Antigua and Barbuda safely, to the St. John's Hospice. Grand Rising to you guys and all of the guys and everybody there that works and does what they do, and also to the Celesta Bird Medical Center. I want to say thank you to all the doctors and nurses, the auxiliary staff, the caterers, the security, the cleaners, and of course to the patients at both institutions. Wishing you well, and to all of you, to those of you that have lost someone, I'm just saying this morning, reach out if there's people that you love, that you care about. You know, it's just so strange that a person that I didn't get to meet in face to face, the impact that the individual can have through their conversations, their messages, and just their attention to you as a person from whatever distance they are. So if you've got someone that you care about, someone that you love, someone that you check for, just reach out for them. Just make sure that they're okay, all right? Just make sure that they're okay. Mothering Sunday coming up, another celebration for those who have mothers here, whether it's a mother from another mother, or whether it's someone that, you know, your mother, stepmother, grandmother, your sister, it could be anyone. But this weekend, it's a Mothering Sunday. And even if you're a father that has taken up that role to be mother and father, it's your weekend too. Keep it locked on 97.1 FM as we go into a selection of songs of the day. And later on down in the show, I have a small little selection coming from Mama Cole. sending that out to Bradley Burke. And of course, you know, if you want to call in, phone lines are open. We've got Dr. Therese Millett-Joseph with us from around 9 o'clock-ish this morning. We have the news headlines, songs of the day, and of course this morning, I got you.
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lost it all. Just sending a reminder that we've all got something to give thanks for. It's Tuesday right here at 97.1 FM. Let's give thanks. Some people didn't make it. Never.

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Sometimes I just look in the mirror and say, I'm strong.

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1: Yeah, even the best of us. 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We disappoint others. We disappoint ourselves.
2: We all make mistakes.
1: But it's not over.

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And if you too have lost a loved one, he will never ever give you more than you can bear. And I know everything seems raw and so emotional right now at the loss, but you're not alone. All right, just remember, you are never alone. Sending this out to everyone in Tortola that knew and had the pleasure and the honor of knowing Bradley Bird.

0: sending this out to his sons, sending this out to his loved ones, sending this out to his colleagues, to his friends, to those he worked with in the cement shop, and also over there at the breakdown truck breakage, and also over at Photo Fast, or and every other avenue of his life. He touched so many people. Yeah. Sending this out to you, Agnes, and to you as well, Mama Cole. Yeah. Grand rising to you, Sicily. Girl, I am feeling so tender. Vicky May says, good morning and blessings to Antigua and Barbuda. Sending love to you, cuz. And Sicily says, good morning to everybody. Locked in on 97.1 FM, the time is 8:28.
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5: 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And as we go into the newspapers for this morning here on in Antigua and Barbuda for today, Tuesday, May 5th, and Cinco de Mayo to anyone. Have a great celebration. 2,000 troops expected in Antigua for Exercise Trade Winds 2026. That story is on page 3 as we look at the Daily Observer. And on also on page 3, ABWU demands $13 livable wage. And the AT&LU president calls for unity. That's on page 4. And the cover photos are the union leaders, Kem Riley of the Antigua and Barbuda Workers Union and Bernard Dinali of the Antigua Trades and Labour Union. They address the workers affiliated with the two organizations at yesterday's Labour Day celebrations. The ABWU's rally was held at their headquarters on Newgate Street, while the VC Bird Bust on Market Street was the scene for the AT&LU's gathering. On page 11, CARICOM observers give Antigua and Barbuda's poll clean bill of health. And as we go into the headline stories this morning, Kishan Joseph reports that approximately 2,000 military personnel from across the Caribbean, North America and Europe will arrive in Antigua next month for Exercise Trade Winds 2026. Chief of Defence Staff Brigadier General Talbert Benjamin says logistical personnel will begin arriving mid-May, with the main body of troops landing in early June ahead of the official launch on 3rd of June. Now, speaking in a recent interview, Brigadier General Benjamin confirmed that the contingents will be drawn from the United States, Canada, the United Kingdom, France, the Netherlands, Mexico, Colombia, the Dominican Republic, and across the CARICOM region. Almost 500 personnel from across the CARICOM region will be arriving in Antigua, and several hundred personnel from the United States as well. The defense chief described the multinational exercise as a joint venture between the United States, Southern Command, the Antigua and Barbuda Defense Force, and the regional security system and wider network of international partners. He explained that the primary objective for the ABDF is to test the country's tactical readiness ahead of the Commonwealth Heads of Government meeting 2026. The primary objective for the Antigua and Barbuda Defense Force for Trade Winds is to be able to test at a tactical level our ability to host the CHOGM. Brigadier General Benjamin said, "We want to see where, in colloquial terms, the pipe will burst." Residents are being advised to expect increased military vehicle, vessel and aviation traffic from mid-May, including foreign-operated military vehicles traversing local highways and helicopter activity in and around the VC Bird International Airport. Brigadier General Benjamin said most personnel will be housed at the Crabs training area and at Camp Blizzard, with overflow accommodation provided through Tentage. Now, kitchens at both facilities will operate to feed the troops. The exercise will test a wide range of capabilities, including maritime operations, aviation training, drone deployment, special operations and disaster response. A simulated medical evacuation from Antigua to Puerto Rico is also planned. Domestically, the ABDF will be supported by the Royal Police Force of Antigua and Barbuda, the Ministry of Health, Celestibon Medical Center, Emergency Medical Services, the Office of the Chief Medical Officer, and the National Office of Disaster Services. The Defense Chief identified two key concerns ahead of the exercise: managing the complex logistics of hosting such a multinational force and managing public perception. The environment is ripe for a misunderstanding and for people to paint a very negative picture as to why military troops are coming here, he said. But this is something that we do all the time. He stressed that Antigua and Barbuda has hosted trade winds on multiple previous occasions, and that local troops travel across the region annually to participate in the exercise. Brigadier General Benjamin also confirmed that the exercise will incorporate community outreach. A medical program is being developed for Barbuda in collaboration with the Barbuda Council, offering general medical care, eye care and dental care to residents. Significant infrastructure upgrades have also been completed at the Crabs training area, including the reconstruction of the obstacle course for the first time in nearly 30 years and the construction of a new 30-foot rampling tower, both supported by the United States Southern Command. Now, the defense chief said the exercise will help international partners build confidence in Antigua and Barbuda's ability to secure major regional events. Each of these events here is driven by our ability to secure the environment, he said. Exercise Trade Winds is that test for us. Beyond the troop contingents, the exercise will also feature a distinguished visitors program with possible heads of state, ambassadors, Commonwealth representatives and senior officials from international agencies expected to observe operations. In other headlines, Kishan Joseph reports that the ABW demands $13 livable wage, and that's the Antigua and Barbuda Workers Union has accused the government of failing the working class, demanding an immediate move to a $13 livable wage as the trade union movement marks 75 years of struggle. Speaking outside the Freedom Hall at the Union's Labour Day rally, the ABW president, Kem Riley, said workers deserve more than a minimum wage that barely covers survival. Every worker deserves a wage that does not meet the bottom line but provides a life of dignity, Riley told supporters. We are therefore calling on the government to move away from a minimum wage and to increase workers' wages to $13 as recommended by the Minimum Wage Committee. Riley said relief was urgently needed from rising fuel prices, higher utility costs and taxes squeezing families across the Twin Island state. He also called for stronger safety nets, including healthcare access, childcare provisions, and the timely payment of pensioners. The union's strongest rebuke came from the General Secretary and Senator David Messiah, who accused the administration of disregarding the recommendations of the Minimum Wage Committee. Messiah said the government's decision to move the minimum wage to $11.50 ahead of April 1st fell short of what was advised. The very Minimum Wage Committee that has met recommended to the government that the minimum wage should actually move to $12.50 at $12 in July 1st of this year, and that by the 1st of January 2027 they will have moved it to $13, he said. What has happened? The government does not care about you. The $13 will not come into play until 2028. Brothers and sisters, that is further hardship on the working class. You can read more about that in today's Daily Observer. And also, the AT&LU president calls for unity. Tana Weston reports the president of the Antigua Trades and Labour Union has called on all the country's trade unions to unite and not divide workers. Bernard Dinali made the appeal yesterday at the union's Labour Day gathering at the VC Bird bus on Lower Market Street, where he was speaking ahead of his formal address to members. We must understand that there's no need for the division, and I'm asking all trade unions throughout Antigua and Barbuda, let's be real trade unionists. Let's work for the workers. Let's not divide the workers. Let's come together in one accord so we can really represent the workers. matters to the best of our ability, Denali said. Denali noted that the union has had a highly active year with solidarity shown by workers at the Antigua Broadcasting Service, the Antigua Public Utilities Authority, and among non-established workers. He said the AT&LU has moved firmly from words to action. We are standing up toe and toe with our workers. We have talked and talked and talked, and now when talks are basically in a stalemate, we will now have action. What the workers that we represent need to understand is that we have diplomacy, then also we have action. And then, and when that time comes, that the Antigua Barbuda Trades and Labour Union stand with you toe to toe, results will come, Denali said. And you can read more about that in today's A Daily Observer. Pringle salutes workers, pledges UPP support at Labour Rally Day. That's by Kashan Joseph. And late to the diagnosis, autism in adulthood, and what comes next. That's part four by Kashan Joseph. And that's quite a detailed article, so give it a read. The UWE and University of the West Indies, West of Scotland, join forces to protect academic integrity in AI-enabled education. The University of the West Indies has entered a major international collaboration with the University of the West of Scotland aimed at strengthening academic integrity amid the rapid growth of generative artificial intelligence in higher education. The practical part of the partnership is the UWE's participation in the UWS's Integra Guard Project, a platform for managing academic misconduct. The Proof of Concept Project positions the UWE among a select group of international universities working alongside the UWS to reimagine integrity systems that are fair, data-driven, transparent, and future-ready. And you can read more about that in today's Daily Observer. And as we skedaddle and take a look at some other stories. Tana Western looks at legal commentator urges constitutional reform as a priority. And Antigua positions education as core national infrastructure. An article there by Kashan Joseph. And another by Kashan Joseph. CARICOM observers give Antigua Barbuda polls a clean bill of health. The CARICOM election observation mission has concluded that voters in Antigua Barbuda exercised their franchise peacefully and without significant incident at the April 30th general elections. That is the central finding of the six-member team's interim assessment delivered at a media briefing on Friday ahead of a full report to be submitted. To the CARICOM Secretary General in the coming weeks. Chief of Mission Maxine McClellan.

day. She added that police presence was adequate and that staff carried out opening procedures as required. Polling stations opened on time and voters were able to cast their vote in a very peaceful and orderly manner, the chief of mission said. Voter turnout, according to the mission, was heaviest in the morning and shortly before the polls closed at 6 p.m. with a noticeable lull during the midday period. McLean said information clerks assisted electors in checking the voters' list, while polling staff aided elderly and incapacitated voters in what she described as impartial, uniformed manner. At the close of polls, observers reported largely no queues, although electors still in line at 6 p.m. were permitted to vote in keeping with the regulations. The team subsequently witnessed the sealing of ballot boxes, their transportation to counting stations, and the count itself, which McLean said was conducted in the presence of polling agents and observers in accordance with established procedures. You can read more about that in today's Daily Observer. Now, as we go into and take a look at today's Point Express, the time is 8:46 here in Antigua and Barbuda. ABLP leader pledges continued support for workers. That story is on page 2. And a sea of red took over the streets of St. John's on Monday as the AT&LU ABLP observed the 75th anniversary of celebrating Labour Day. And leader of the Antigua and Barbuda Labour Party, Gaston Brown, has reaffirmed his administration's commitment to improving the lives of workers, declaring that Labour remains at the heart of national development. Speaking at his party's Labour Day rally yesterday, Mr. Brown placed strong emphasis on the value of employees across all sectors, describing them as the bedrock of the country's progress. Addressing a wide cross-section of the workers, the Prime Minister stressed that every contribution matters, regardless of occupational social standing. He underscored that sanitation workers, teachers, healthcare professionals, security officers and others all play a critical role in shaping the nation's development. You are architects and builders of this country, Brown said, noting that Antigua and Barbuda's progress over the decades has been driven by the sacrifices and dedication of its workers. Central to his message was a pledge to continue advancing policies aimed at worker empowerment. He highlighted ongoing efforts to increase salaries and wages, pointing out that his administration has consistently moved to improve worker earnings without the need for prolonged industrial disputes. We are committed to increasing salaries and wages routinely, he said, noting that the government is also working towards transitioning from a minimum wage system to a livable wage framework, according to Mr. Brown. This shift is essential to ensuring that workers can adequately meet their financial obligations and maintain a decent standard of living. The Prime Minister also addressed workers' working conditions, acknowledging that gaps remain in workplace safety. He gave assurances yesterday that steps are being taken to improve environments across both public and private sectors, including increased attention to maintenance, sanitation and occupational safety standards. He appealed to workers to take advantage of expanding opportunities in education and skills training and pointed to government-backed initiatives designed to help individuals complete their schooling, gain certification or learn a trade. These programs, he said, are intended to equip workers with the tools needed to secure better employment and to advance economically. Education is power, the ABLP leader stated, emphasizing that access to learning and skills development is key to long-term empowerment. Beyond wages and training, he highlighted the broader efforts to improve workers' quality of life through increased access to home ownership, business opportunities, and other forms of economic participation, part of a wider strategy to transition more citizens into the middle class. The Prime Minister also delivered a firm message to employers, particularly within the private sector, insisting that workers must be treated with dignity and respect. He warned against any form of mistreatment, stating that employees are not expendable, but rather central stakeholders in business success. Workers are the most significant stakeholders and they must share in the profits, he declared. Mr. Brown singled out employees in the tourism industry, calling for improved pay and conditions for hotel workers. He stressed that given the importance of tourism to the national economy, those employed in the sector should not be struggling. Prime Minister Brown also called for greater accountability within the public sector, urging senior officials to ensure that workers receive all outstanding payments, including back pay where applicable. He emphasized that timely compensation is a matter of respect and fairness. While outlining the government's responsibilities, he also urged workers to play their part by maintaining high levels of productivity, adding that sustained economic progress depends on a balance between fair compensation and strong performance in the workplace. We must remain productive to protect the gains we have made. The ABLP leader and Prime Minister reiterated that workers will remain central to his administration's agenda. They pledged a continued investment in wages, working conditions, and

opportunities while stressing that no worker should be left behind. In other headlines, ABLP chairman predicts internal UPP conflict could force Pringles exit. And also, AT and LU celebrate 75 years observing Labor Day. The Antigua Trades and the Labour Union marked the 75th anniversary of observing Labour Day with celebrations this year, focusing on its longevity and its accomplishments over many decades. In speeches before the annual Labour Day observance at the VCB Bird Bust on Lower All Saints Road on Monday, both AT and LU President Bernard Dinali and General Secretary Ulrich Daniel recalled that the first Labour Day was observed without the support of the planters, but the early leaders of the union were determined that workers in Antigua and Barbuda should have a day of their own similar to workers internationally. President Dinali said workers' contribution is critical to business large and small, and that it is essential that they are treated justly. The most important component of any business organization is the worker, and without the worker, the functionality of business itself would not be possible. We must appreciate the worker, we must value the worker, and we must reward the worker with a livable wage. I will now go further. If we appreciate and value the worker before they retire, we must also appreciate and value the pensioner in his or her retirement days after working year after year, he suggested. The AT and LU president reported that there has been a resurgence of the union in recent times and has its successfully completed negotiations at multiple bargaining units, as well as sign new contracts on behalf of workers at others. General Secretary Daniel recalled that many of the rights that workers enjoy today were fought for and won by the AT and LU more than 70 years ago. Today, Labour Day is now recognised in Antigua and Barbuda, and this is only one of the many rights that have been won by the AT&LU and the ALP, now the ABLP. The right to form and join trade unions, the right to collective bargaining, and of course, universal adult suffrage. Today, we enjoy freedoms gained through the struggles of the past. However, I wish to caution you, the struggles are not over. The modern threats are even greater than those of the past. These threats do not originate from within our borders, but rather in the global village of which we are part, he emphasized. In other headlines, Antigua and Barbuda leads discussions at the Global Education Summit at the UN, and also the Governor General and Lady Williams attend St. John's Hospice fundraiser at Casa Palmadita. And also there's a letter there this morning for congratulations, I believe, going out to the Ministry of Foreign Affairs and Barbuda Affairs of Antigua, has the honour to convey the following congratulatory message to Dr. Carla Barnett, Secretary General of CARICOM, to the Honourable Gaston Brown, Prime Minister of Antigua. And it's a congratulations to his fourth consecutive term and the continued confidence of the electorate of Antigua and Barbuda. And you can take a read of that, dated 1st of May 2026. And there is a series of messages across the world sending congratulations to our Prime Minister, the Honourable Gaston Brown. Well, those are the headlines this morning, right here in Antigua and Barbuda, and hopefully read out with some competency by me, Ali B, on 97.1 FM. The time is 8:54 here in Antigua and Barbuda, and I'm just going to go over to the Facebook and say good morning to those of you that are joining us. Daisy says, good morning, Alison. Life is indeed a vapor. Such sad news about Bradley Burke. Having never met him, it felt like I did through his poetry. What brilliance that emanated through his use of words. I am really sad by the news of his death. May his soul rest in peace. Thank you so much for that, Daisy, and I'm sure then that is extended to his family and loved ones, his colleagues, and all those that knew him in Tortola. Agnes, thank you so much for joining us. She says, good morning, Miss Ali B, and to everyone, and we send love and condolences to you as well, Agnes, at the time of your loss as well. You're locked in with me, Ali B, on 97.1 FM. The time is 8:55. Keep it locked. Do not touch that dial. I'm hoping that we can get hold of Corporal Sutherland. I really don't know. And but if not, we've got coming up a tribute coming from Mama Cole to Bradley Burke, and also we have Dr. Therese Millett-Joseph going to be joining us this morning as well. Keep it locked on 97.1 FM. Do not touch that dial.

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3: 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Hello and grand rising to you, King.
4: Good morning to you, Ali B.
3: And how are you this morning?
4: Ali B, feeling refreshed. Thank God I'm alive. I'm doing okay for now.
3: Good, good, good. Let me extend belated birthday greetings to you. I'm wishing you, I know you had a fabulous birthday. I just want to send out greetings from us here at 97.1 FM. And of course, me here. I did send you a message, but I just want to make it public. Wishing you a wonderful, wonderful birthday.
4: Thank you very much, Ali B, and that is very much appreciative. Thanks for the greetings. Greetings, awesome. But Ali B, I haven't talked to you anyway. It's like every time, you guys come on, I'm always engaging something. And it's just, today, it's just a matter of minutes that you get me, because I just packed up from doing an escort. We have some folks on Ireland from those Commonwealth countries who are supposed to be participating in this program conference later in the year.
3: That's correct.
4: Have some representatives from some of these countries who are doing some site visits on Ireland for the next couple of days. So I'm working with them on that special assignment for them with them. So you just get me just in the nick of time, in the right time. If you had called me a few minutes early, then I probably would have been active in the escort, and you would not have gotten me.
3: Oh well, I'm really glad we called at the right time.
4: So you called at the right time, but I'll be we have a very long weekend, and when I say a long weekend, we didn't get to talk on Thursday, Friday, Saturday, Sunday, Monday. That's like 5 days. That's like a whole work.
3: That's
4: week.
3: A whole work. Week. Yeah.
4: So. Even though it was a long weekend, I must comment or drivers in Antigua that we didn't have anything serious happen over the weekend. No, we have one injured person, which was just a simple minor injury. When I say injury, nothing, even scratch, just maybe a whiplash. We just have to get some medical form to consult the doctor, and that was good. I mean, and if we can go through a very long weekend like this without any major accident or anything, we don't know that our drivers in Antigua and Barbuda, they can do, we can do a lot better when it comes to driving on our roads. If we continue to, keep this kind of focus, when we're on the road, to be more considerate with other drivers, be more patient, and prevent all that distraction, and maintain a distance and all this stuff. Everything that we talk about when we come here in the morning, or every advice or every tip that we give, if we follow these things all the time, then we definitely know that we would not get any collisions or any accidents.
3: That is true.
4: Today is not much different, Ali B. We want to advise our drivers, especially parents, persons who normally take the children to school, bus drivers, taxi drivers. It just needs for us to just follow all traffic rules and regulations, follow all traffic signs and symbols. And sometimes, if you don't know what somebody's symbols mean, ask somebody. If you do, if you're ashamed to ask somebody, there's nothing wrong to go on Google, go on your phone, on a computer, and look it up. Start signs and symbols, and you will know what they mean. So when you see them on the road, you will know if what you need to do and what you do not and what you can't do. You also need to learn to know what all the markings on the roads mean, especially if you see different color markings, because on some roads, most of the roads you will see white markings and yellow markings. You have to know what the white markings stand for, what the yellow markings stand for. You're going to meet a single yellow line or double yellow line. You have to know what a single line means. You have to know what a double line means. For instance, you're driving over Queen Elizabeth Highway, you see the road marked red. You have to know what the red lines mean, what the red lines mean apart from the yellow and the white lines. You're driving on South George towards the highway and you see a broken white line. You have to know what that means. You see a solid white line. You have to know what that means. So it's just simple. If you don't know, ask somebody. Get to know. Go on Google. Get to know it. Because we definitely need to learn to follow all these signs when you're driving before you get yourself in any problems, in any serious situation. The markings may be there and giving you a signal and you don't know what it means and you go against it and a big truck knock you off the road. God forbid. If you understand what I'm saying, Alibi. For instance, totally. You're driving up towards the highway, mm-hmm. Mm-hmm. And you see those double solid lines that, mm-hmm. That means no overtaking.
3: Oh, no overtaking. Yeah.
4: Overtaking, and then,
3: Exactly. And as you say, the more you understand the road markings and the road signs, it makes it easier for you to traverse across the roadways.
4: Make it easy for you. Not just that you. Cause most of our drivers only understand pedestrian crossing, and the single yellow line. That means no parking. Mm. But you have to know what the double yellow lines mean. The double yellow lines mean no waiting, no parking, no waiting. So if you drive off somebody, you mean no waiting. I mean, the red lines that doesn't Queen Elizabeth Highway. It means no stopping at any time. It simply means that you cannot stop on the road. You have traffic to keep flowing on that road. And I believe there are a few roads around, there are a few areas around St. John's that I believe that these red markings should be. For instance, just in front of Queen Elizabeth Highway there, Independence Drive, coming across by the Governor General, government house there. I always believe that should be a red zone as well. There should be traffic should keep moving there all the time.
3: Right.
4: I mean, mm-hmm. So there are a few areas that I believe should have some kind of markings. Old Palm Road there in front of First Community First Credit Union there. Our people, we always find persons always want to stop on the side of the road. I run into the bank. There should be a double yellow line there that says no waiting, no stopping, not waiting.
3: Right.
4: Because we do know Old Palm Road in that area is a busy area.
3: And it's also got schools in the area. Yeah.
4: Schools are not supposed to be. You as a driver should know that it's a busy area. And there's a lot of big trucks always passing there, apart from, different kind of vehicles. And when you go and park there, you cause the bottleneck traffic and you don't care.
3: Yeah, that is true.
4: If your vehicle get damaged, you want to blame somebody for not driving properly claiming well your vehicle was parked. Mm. But you only want to park in an area where you know that the traffic is kind of messed up.
3: Definitely, in a dangerous way. Yeah, causing congestion.
4: So we have to get away from the idea that. I'm driving and I have my right of way and you are on and you don't have the right of way. That concept we have to try to get away from that. We have to try to get away from is my right of way and you are not on the right of way. Yes, we do in Antigua, we do have a major road and a by road situation, but sometimes presently right now with the vehicle population in Antigua and Barbuda, we have to take more consideration and patience. So I just believe that we just need to do that so we can get the boys our business more safely. Give somebody an opportunity to go about their business. You tell yourself, I spend $150,000 for this vehicle. I don't want anything to happen to it. I don't want it to scratch. So you can go ahead. You pass and go ahead. I will drive behind it. If you understand what I'm saying,
3: no, I definitely, I definitely get you. And I've also got a concern with our road improvement that's going on currently. We know what it was like with Factory Road or parts of Factory Road and Fryshill Road. The amount of, you know, collisions that occurred as soon as the road became open and was, you know, cleared for daily use. And so a lot of people took them as racing tracks. So I'm only, my concern is, as our roads improve over the coming weeks and months, you know, how are people going to behave on those roads? Now, it was just the other day, on Saturday, I was at Tony White's birthday party, and on that same said stretch on Factory Road, cars were just racing. I mean, racing. You know, yes, it was less traffic on the road at that time of night, but nonetheless, you know, losing control, an animal, some kind of debris in the road, anything could have caused those drivers to end their driving in a different way. So, you know, those are my concerns at the moment, you know, with the improvements, people getting reckless, getting, you know, oh, I want to get faster, oh, my, you know, because this is such a smooth road. How are people going to behave?
4: Kirk, tell me, Ali, I believe you're talking about Sydney Wallin Highway. Remember, Factory Road is just not that piece of road from the roundabout.
3: No, from Sydney Wallin Highway up. Yeah, yes.
4: Okay, but yeah, it's a serious concern for us as well, Ali B. And even though, for instance, two weekends ago, Arsens Road has just started fixing, and we had a collision there sometime in the night, and up to now we can find the person who actually get into accident, that vehicle. It appears as if, from what we have seen the vehicle was speeding, run off the road, break a lamppost in three parts, and damage a tent that a young lady was selling on the side of the road there. After now, we can't find who the driver is. The driver, you know, pick up everything and left. That part of the road wasn't even fixed as yet. So, If this is the kind of attitude we are going to have now, we can only imagine what's going to happen when the road actually fixed, and when it comes down to the end of the night and no police is patrolling and no vehicles on the road at 2 o'clock in the morning. I mean, but even though that we you know, raise that concern, drivers are citizens have to take in mind that the amount of fatalities that we have on these roads in the past. I mean, I can't see that I'm a driver and I know that, you know, driving a certain kind of way can cause you to lose control of a vehicle and may end up in fatality because I'm driving a vehicle with an engine that have a little bit of speed, and I'm still going to go and, you know, do something on the road or overdo on the road that's going to cause me to get in that situation. If I'm driving and I'm hearing of all these fatalities and serious collisions, I'm very mindful that I do not want to be in that situation, and I speak to my son and my daughter when they're driving, you know, to, you know, stay within the regulation or the speed limit, because, you know, I don't want them to end up in some situation like that. But I don't see how our drivers can, you know, take into our minds that fatality can happen at any time. So why would you want to be speeding on the road even though the road is empty? I mean, you said it earlier, potential hazard can just pop up at any time. You do not know if there's a patrol somewhere. A dog can run across the road, a donkey and some kind of animal can run across the road.
3: Exactly.
4: And they just go around a curve. As soon as you go around a curve, there can be a backhoe or a big truck parked right in the middle of the road.
3: Anything.
4: So we have to be careful with what we're doing. So just take our time on the road. Mm-hmm. And we're just trying our best to prevent all these serious collisions or feedback.
3: Definitely. So what was our figure overall for this long 5-day period?
4: So for the long weekend, we didn't do too bad, but we didn't do too good still either. So, you know, during around A Division area, which is, you know, Traffic Department, Great Farm, Langford Police Station, there were 19 collisions reported over the weekend. There were B Division, which is between Parham and go back to Freetown. I should say Coolidge, go back to Freetown. There was only 3 accidents reported. And C Division, which is between Arsens going back to Meshaba, there was only 1 accident reported. And D Division, which is Bowlands, Johnson's Point, and Barbuda, they didn't have any accidents. the overall there was 23 accidents that was reported, which is, in my opinion,
3: that's not bad.
4: Kind of okay figure for that, you know, long weekend. But it's not 100% good in the sense that we could have done, you know, better. We could have come up with a zero.
3: We could have come up with a zero. We could have come out with single digits as well. But,
4: I appreciate that, Ali, because there was one weekend, one regular weekend where we came out with at least 25 or 26 accidents that we attempted at my mental
3: right, yes,
4: at one
3: yes,
4: point.
3: Yes.
4: And there was one long weekend where we have, I think, like one of those Christmas or Independence weekend where we had like 30 something accidents.
3: I think in January. Was it January? We had 45.
4: We had 45 in one weekend. We have a lot of accidents.
3: Yes.
4: Just crazy accidents.
3: That was crazy.
4: Let me just say this is good.
3: I mean, I write the numbers down. You know, even last week, which was a normal weekend, was 21. So, you know, so
4: this is our weekend. This is 23.
3: Exactly. But we can do better. That's the one thing we can do better.
4: So we can do better. So this is only show Alibi that our drivers can actually do better. I don't know what the situation is or what has happened, because there are times when we have a quiet day, and then there are times when we just find that the traffic department, the reserve, is just, you know, very busy up and down dealing with one accident from the one accident to the next.
3: Mm-hmm.
4: Yeah. This is a good figure, and I'm keeping my fingers crossed going through the rest of the week that, you know, the numbers can actually go down lower. It's a new era. It's a new era according to the Antigua Labour Party. It's a new era, and you know, things should change. I mean, we should try our best to, you know, get ourselves together. Our attitude change when it comes to driving, knowing that more and more vehicles on the road, so we can't do the things that we used to do back in the days a long time ago. You know what I mean? So we have to be careful. We can change and we can do it. We know we can do it.
3: And we definitely can. We most definitely can. Listen, I hope that we can touch base with you again during this week. But we understand with all those different parties and individuals coming over to Antigua and Barbuda for those security reasons, we totally understand if we don't get you. All right. We will be trying nonetheless. All right.
4: Okay, no problem.
3: Okay then.
4: Thank you again for the greeting.
3: Oh, listen, welcome to the club, King. Have an amazing week. I'm sure you're going to continue celebrating because you've done a lot. There's a lot to celebrate.
4: Thank you very much. Yeah.
3: All right. Take care. Have a wonderful day, and you and your officers have a safe day.
4: Thank you very much, Andy.
3: Thank you. Thank you so much. You're more than welcome. That was Corporal Sutherland with the traffic report. You're locked in with me, Ali B, on 97.1 FM. As I go to the Facebook, I want to say grand rising to you, Monique, as she says, RIP to Bradley Burke. You're locked in with me, Ali B, on 97.1 FM. The time is 8:15, and I know that we got Dr. Therese Millett-Joseph. We've got her coming up. Right now, we've got some commercials coming up. We have a tribute to Bradley coming from Mama Cole. I think we have enough set commercials, and then we'll be going straight to Dr. Therese Millett-Joseph. So if she can hear me, I pray that she can go and get the kettle on, go and get herself a cup of tea or something, you know, and just relax, sit back and take it all in. You're locked in with me, Ali B, on 97.1 FM. Don't touch that tile. I'll be back after this.
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1: 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Early detection is crucial, as many persons with chronic kidney disease are unaware of their condition. Because there are often no symptoms of kidney disease, laboratory tests are critical as they provide an evaluation of kidney function. In addition, understanding signs such as fatigue, swelling, and changes in urination are important. It is also important to understand the risks that impact kidney disease, such as diabetes, hypertension, and obesity. Consequently, lifestyle changes such as a healthier diet and increased activity can reduce these risks. Please get more information from your healthcare

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0: Ali B, you rock me in the morning. Yeah, man. 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
1: Now, I got a message yesterday from a beautiful woman who said she'd like these songs to be played for Bradley Burke at the time of his, at the time now that he has passed. So this is Just When I Needed You Most by Randy Van Warmer, and also Kenny Rogers, You Were a Good Friend, and Maroon 5, Memories. The Maroon 5 one is me. And this is from Mama Call to Bradley.

Anglican. Faye James says, good morning, Ali B. And blessings, it's been a while since I've been on your show, dealing with some issues with my mom, going back and forth. Let me say condolences to you and to all of us who knows and love Bradley with this beautiful, positive, with his beautiful, positive poetry. May his soul rest in peace. I am in shock. Rest well, my friend.

0: Alibi in the morning, Alibi. Alibi in the morning, the breakfast show. 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

0: And welcome back to 97.1 FM with me, Ali B, and Dr. Therese Millet-Joseph. The time is 9:50 here in Antigua and Barbuda. Let me just take this opportunity to reach out to you guys on the Facebook. Thank you for all of you that are joining us this morning. Good morning to you, Nyron and Jay Jr. Jay says, good morning, Ali. Good morning, everyone. Wow, such sad news. RIP, life is so short. Kamaria Toulon says, wow, Bradley passed away. Condolences to his family. Cherry Jeffries says, good morning, Ali B, and to everyone on this live. Condolences to the Burke family and friends. I put in Brad, rest in peace to my brethren, to my brother from another mother, to Bradley. He was a special kind of guy. On the line, we have our very own Doc, Dr. Therese Millet-Joseph. Welcome back, Doc, and how are you this morning?
1: Good morning, everyone. I guess I'm okay. I guess you could say I'm doing okay.
0: I get you. I totally understand. The time is 9:51. You're locked in with me, Ali B, and Dr. Therese Millet-Joseph for our mental health check-in, a weekly segment.

0: for mental health that we do every week as much as we can. Obviously, life be life and things get in the way sometimes, double bookings, you name it. But we endeavor to bring and reach out to our listening audience in regards to all aspects of mental health. And this month is a form of Mothering Month, Mothering Sunday being this Sunday coming, and there are different ailments and things addressed to mothers, in particular perinatal mental health, coping with pregnancy and loss, postpartum depression in men, and fractured mother-child relationships. Now, I'm not sure where the doc is going to start this morning, but as we know, it's Mother's Day coming up, and so that's something that we can definitely discuss. But as some of you may know or may not know or haven't heard as yet, but you know, over the weekend, those of us that are part of the ZDK Breakfast family, our little novella, you know, Bradley and Agnes and Mama Cole and Mr. J and Etal, you know, there's other individuals, Puerto Rico, all islands are involved in our little novella here in Antigua and Barbuda. And Tortola was one of our main destinations. And this morning, it's the saddest. It's the worst, one of the worst things I could have to share with my listeners, you guys listening to us on 97.1 FM, the loss of one of our family members from our classroom at ZDK here on 97.1 FM. You know, what got me is them thinking the other day when he said, breakfast is not the same without Breakfast with Ali B. And I just hope he knows that breakfast will not be the same without Bradley Burke and his poems and insightful comments and contributions to all our programs, all the programs daily. So with that, again, condolences go out to everybody that knew him. And Doc, it's just really sad. It's so sad. It's I think this is number 8 or 9 for me since November.
1: I don't really have any words. I don't even know if I want to start talking about it. I don't know if I feel ready to start talking about it. All I will say is, and I'm sure everybody on here knows that we had a relationship with Bradley off air.
0: Mm-hmm. Mm-hmm.
1: We would have our little banter on air,
0: right?
1: But offline, we actually had a relationship.
0: Yes, we did. He checked in on us for eating.
1: So,
0: oh my gosh.
1: So it's I don't know if I feel ready to have a conversation about that. Today.
0: No, let's focus. Because I know one thing about him. He would not want us dwelling on sadness or, you know, dwelling on the negative. He would look for the brighter, the most positive, or, you know, or even something, you know, in between. So of resemblance of, you know, being able to move forward and you know, give tools that are necessary for us to keep on moving. But sometimes it's so hard, you know, to keep, like, suck it up, buttercup. It seems hard to do that this morning, and so, you know, especially when you're used to somebody being there, like, as you said, outside of the radio, outside of the breakfast show. Yes. Mm-hmm. He made a big impact, and not just on us, there's so many people that I'm sure this man had a massive impact on, over there in Tortola and the surrounding places as well, and people that, you know, had the honor, as I say, to engage with him on whatever level. You know, and to the guys here, as shown in some of the comments this morning from some of our listeners on the Facebook as well. Phone lines are open, 462-1100. Yeah. I do apologize to the individual that called in, and I just missed your call. And as I said to them, Doc, you know, this month it's a mothering month. May, the mothering month. Oh,
1: May is also Mental Health Awareness Month.
0: Yeah, there you go. There you go. We got a caller on the line. Let me just take this call. Hello, good morning, caller.
2: Hello, good morning.
0: Good morning.
2: I simply...
1: Good morning.
2: ...with my friend family. Then back, I'm not... If I break out the call, it was from my second wife. I was in town with my first wife when we received the call. And, you know, my wife said, what's going on? I said, my friend, everything is good. If just something happened, that it will happen. As I said again, I sympathize.
0: Thank you.
2: Tell your family keep the hell up strong, because God does not take what you don't want.
0: He took a good one there, King. He definitely took a good one there.
2: Exactly, I know that. And, you know, start of life.
0: That's true. That is very true.
2: A life will go down.
0: And that too is true, sir. That too is true. It's just how we move forward.
2: My friend, you have a wonderful day. And keep the faith.
0: Amen.
2: Every time.
0: Amen. Thank you so much, Mr. J. Thank you for your call this morning. Much appreciated, sir. Yeah. And there you have that. That's Mr. J. Thank you, Mr. J, for your call this morning. Again, 462. Phone lines are open. But as you said, Doc, it's a Mental Health Awareness Month. It is.
1: Yeah, it is.
0: It's maternal month, isn't it? It's like a maternal month. Yeah.
1: May is a pretty packed month in the mental health calendar, if you will. A lot of observances happen in May. One of them is that May is observed as Mental Health Awareness Month. And then there's a maternal mental health that is observed this month, because May is also Mother's Day. Mm-hmm. And because of that, it's also Children's Mental Health Awareness. So a lot of things happen during the month of May.
0: Right.
1: But I wanted to just mention that the theme for Mental Health Awareness Month this year is More Good Days Together. Isn't that interesting?
0: Is that more? I got to write this down.
1: More good days together.
0: Together.
1: So this year we are focusing on community and connection.
0: Okay. I like that. More good days together. I like that.
1: Yeah, that's this year's theme. The focus is on building community, building connection, maintaining healthy relationships, you know, that kind of thing. So all about community and connection. You know, I feel like it's fitting in light of just the fact that we're all kind of grieving today. The reason we are grieving is because we built a community here. Mm-hmm. We built connection here through this breakfast show. And so there is a whole community that revolves around this program. And we are grieving because we lost a member of our community. You know, I don't know if a lot of people know, but Bradley even wrote all of the theme songs for this show.
0: Exactly.
1: This mental health segment, Bradley is the one who wrote and recorded all of the music and everything. And so we've built a real community here, which is why there is grief this morning, you know. And if I could just take a moment to say that I don't feel like grief is a bad thing. I feel like grief is good, which might sound like a weird thing to say, but I feel like grief is good because for me, grief represents the fact that you truly experienced a loving, healthy connection. You know, it's a grief. Grief symbolizes the fact that the loss really pains you, and that suggests to me that person meant a great deal. You know, you experienced. You have to experience real love and connection in order to experience real grief. Does that make sense?
0: It does. It really does.
1: Yeah, and so don't make me start crying, girl. Stop it.
0: You started first. But you're right. You're right. We've lost a member of our community in more ways than one. And as you said, you know, it's strange that somebody that we didn't actually get to physically meet, You know, our whole relationship was based on, you know, new technology, you know, social media and WhatsApp and phone calls and things like that. You know, I never got to meet him face to face. That was the plan for this year, you know, to get over to Tortola and spend some time. But, you know, regardless of that, you know, as you said, the impact that he had through his poetry, his communications, his anecdotes, his sharing of his own experiences, etc. Not just the theme song for the mental health segment, the theme song for the breakfast show itself, you know, the morning of my opening and things like that. These were all done by Bradley Burke. I swear down, I never ever had to ask him. He just knew. I'd say, "Oh, I need new theme tune is needed, guy." And before I even blink, there's a song, there's a rhythm, there's everything there. You know.
1: Even that intro, intro that you have recorded of me saying, "My name is Therese Millet Joseph, and I'm a counseling psychologist," and all of that. Mm-hmm. Bradley wrote that intro.
0: Yes, he did. He took it.
1: A lot of people don't know these things, but even the intro, Bradley. He's the one who wrote.
0: Well, he read that intro,
1: and then I sat down and recorded it.
0: There you go. He edited it. He was like, "No, we got to do better," you know. And he did. He took it. He gave and she recorded.
1: He rewrote. He rewrote it and then sent it to me, and then I recorded it, and the rest is history.
0: There you go. But you know, the one thing I find, as you said, grief is it sounds like a bit like an oxymoron, you know, good grief, you know, or grief is good kind of thing. But you're right, it just shows the impact that the individual had and on the time that you had with them, and that too is very, very, very important, you know, to show that. And that's what got my tears going. That's what you started it. You got my tears going.
1: Yeah,
0: right there.
1: They say you can't really appreciate sunshine if you've never experienced rain.
0: That is true. That part.
1: If you've never had an experience of rain, you do not understand how blessed you are to be in the sun.
0: Amen.
1: You know,
0: definitely.
1: You have to experience pain in order to fully enjoy not being in pain. That kind of thing.
0: I get you.
1: So I'm just sitting in the grief. I'm sitting in it and just allowing myself to just feel what I feel, because it's a symbol of the fact that we lost a good thing.
0: Definitely. We definitely did. You know, we definitely did. And as you say, it is like the maternal month, the month of mothering, motherhood, loss, etc. But we will return. I don't think forgetting Bradley Burke is going to be a thing that I want to do or will be doing. You know, if I can put that out quite categorically, quite frankly. But as I said, what I know he wouldn't want is to be us have it being somber and, you know, and being full of morose, you know, for so, you know, because we've, as you say, the journey of grief. And we've had that discussion with him right here on this platform, on this mental health platform, and we've talked about grief and the loss of a loved one, and how we must use certain tools in order to be able to move forward, you know, not negating or ever forgetting the love and the relationship that you had with the individual, but knowing that this individual would want you to continue to put your best foot forward and keep on moving. And in looking at that, it's just weird that this morning a gentleman stopped me this morning, talking to me about a young woman who's recently had a baby girl. And when he started to explain the relationship with the mother, the young new mother and her child, I just thought, okay, okay, I don't even know where I'm. Why is he? Why is he here? Why is he standing in front of me? You know, why is he talking to me about, you know, and this young woman? Anyway, then the young woman, I can't remember how old the baby is at the moment, but the baby is young. Baby is actually suffering from either some form of colic, some form of acid reflux, because the mother is eating incorrectly and it's transferring to the baby, and the baby is becoming sick. And and the fact that the mother has actually been heard to say that she would just like to run away, she would just like to go, she would just like to leave, she would just like to go away, you know. And the more he spoke, I thought, this is postpartum depression. This is
1: it sounds in a way.
0: Yeah, as, you know, I said, this is going to affect her if something isn't done. I said to him, this is going to affect the baby continually if something isn't done, and this is also going to impact on the relationship the young woman has with the father of the child if this isn't attended to, like, seriously. So I kind of feel like this is the mental health of this young woman right now, as well as many, because as I said to the man, you know, there are a lot of examples here in Antigua and Barbuda, and I'm sure across the region and across the globe, where there are men being mothers right now, yeah, to babies, to infants, to toddlers, you understand, like mothers, or some people have just abandoned. And I say in Antigua and Barbuda and the region, because in some places there are the access to mental health support, especially for new mothers, may not be as accessible to somebody that's currently maybe not working, you know what I mean, you know, low income, just had a baby and all that kind of stuff. So, you know, and you could be, you know, and I did say, I said, well, when you open your foot, when you open up your two leg and things go inside, the consequence and result and the repercussion is a child. You know, and sometimes you got to suck it up, buttercup. You got to get up, rise up above it. But that's not the right phrase or talk or discussion for everybody. You understand? Mm-hmm. Yeah. Mm-hmm. And I'd really like to. I don't know. I'm not going to mention the woman's name. Or I'm not even going to mention the location of where this young, because I do know the location where this young woman and family are residing. But what I will say is she's not alone, sadly. She's right. Not alone. Right. She's not unique. And so maybe this morning, Doc, and I do know that postmortem depression is around May the 19th, but can we swap perinatal mental health for the postpartum? Because it's just that this situation is happening right now, like right now. Mm-hmm. And whatever tools you can offer to give, to guide. I said that the boyfriend needs to look up postmartum depression.
1: Postpartum,
0: mm-hmm. Sorry, depression. Look it up, because I said it won't only affect her. I said it will affect him. And he's looking at me like, what? He can't. I said, yes, he can. He too can get postpartum depression. Have I said it right? Postpartum depression.
1: Postpartum. Yes.
0: He can get it too. Because as he's trying to interact and engage and support and love and be there for mum, how mum is carrying on and feeling and whatever, that's going to transfer to him too, not just the baby. And he found it like, what? I said, no, because what will happen is he may walk off and leave. Or she might disappear and go, leave him with the baby.
1: Mm-hmm.
0: This is a whole, not just, this is a whole relationship situation with the baby.
1: Or she might harm the baby. Well, she's already harming the baby.
0: And I did say to him that this may be something that continues. Now she sees the result. Eat, feed, sick, hospital.
1: Mm.
0: Yeah? And with that immediate, and I said, I don't want to say it, but I said it has happened. That women in this kind of condition have ended up harming some. Thank God the baby was able to recover. But there are some women that are not assessed or not supported with the postpartum depression and end up fatally hurting that baby. So I said to him, I pleaded with him that, you know, she needs help. She needs help. She needs support. I said, you know, it's good to take her for a drive and take her out and what have you, but you can't do that every day. And there's going to be a point where she's going to be left alone with the baby. She's saying, the crying, the crying, the, you know, like, I can't go out. Everybody went out for Labor Day. I can't go nowhere. Yeah, well, when you open up your 2 foot and you're taking people's bodily energy, yeah, you get more than just a good time. You get 18 years sentencing. You understand? And again, the practicality and realities don't sit well with the postpartum depression, because you know how Antigua people tap already.
1: Mm-hmm.
0: Can you hear the mental health support she's going to get?
1: Mm-hmm.
0: And so this morning, Queen, I'm asking you to, can we swap and let's look at the postpartum depression, not just in the mother, but because people can't understand that men can get postpartum depression as well. And I think that's really important. And maybe that will address not only her situation, but his situation. And maybe men listening this morning, if you know a couple that have just had a baby and he may be trying to do his best, please let him link in on 97.1 FM right now, or check in on the Facebook, because this is a recorded show. And this, you can play this back. Share the live, please, with individuals that also may be going through, you know, just recently had a baby. I'm not sure what's going on with the woman, with the lady or the mother, finding that she's not as close to the child as what we would naturally think is a situation or what have you. You know what I mean? I just refreshed the Facebook. Anna is saying, good morning to you, Doc. Faye says, this is a rough one.
1: Good morning.
0: She said, this is a rough one, meaning about Bradley. Have a blessed day, everyone. I'm going to take a minute. Marva says, good morning. No, Faye says good morning to Marva, wishing her a blessed day. She says, yes, indeed, she's in shock. Daisy says, good morning, Dr. Joseph. It is indeed a sad day for the breakfast show. Gosh, good morning, Alison, and all the nation of Antigua and Barbuda. What a week, our lovely nation. I did enjoy it to the fullest. Man needs to know God have the final say. Hallelujah, indeed, accept our sympathy on the loss, and peaceful rest to him. Love my country and people. Good morning, cousin Cole, Alison, and all our family members back there listening. Daisy said, this also almost feels like All Fool's Day, doesn't it? Here today, gone tomorrow. Marva says, condolences to Bradley Burke and family, his friends and family. Rest in peace, my friend. Faith says, SEP, you were a good soul. Rest well, my friend. They say God always takes the best of us. Yeah, I hear you with that one, Queen. Sorry, Doc. Daisy says, good morning. It is indeed a sad day for the breakfast show. Genevieve Knight says, good morning, Alison. My condolences to you and the family of Bradley. He was always positive on this show. May he rest in heavenly power. Thank you, Queen. Persephone sends her condolences to Bradley Burke and condolences to his family and friends. Faye says to Mother, good morning. Yes, she's in shock. I'm feeling very fragile this morning. Faye says, this is a rough one. Annette says, good morning to you, Doc. And she's listening from Fort Lauderdale. So is Marva, but she's not in Fort Lauderdale, but she's listening as well. Annette says, oh, Alison, that's him. Mama Cole always laughing and talking about him on of her one of her husbands. She must be so broken up. If only you knew, Queen. If only you knew. Daisy says, Alison, happy Teachers Appreciation Day. God bless all the educators who have and still are nurturing young minds. Same to you, Queen, and to the Doc as well. As you know, Doc started her career in school, in education, as a school counsellor, again giving support to nurturing young minds. And Marva says, Alison, I am with you. Queen, thank you so much. I'm just sharing those messages this morning before we move forward. And don't get me wrong, ladies, queens, kings over there on the Facebook and listening, we will be having more time for Bradley. The more information we get from the family, etc., from Tortola, we will keep you informed, whether the flowers are requested or donations to a charity or whatever may be the circumstances surrounding his sending home journey. As much as possible, I will definitely keep you updated. And I'm sure if you guys hear anything, you will keep us informed as well. As I said, today's mental health, we are talking about postpartum depression in men and women, because people don't seem to think that men can get, you know, postpartum depression. So we're going to be looking at that this morning as one. Again, share the live if there's anybody that you know who may be going through this morning. Again, we need to go, what are the signs? What are the, you know, what are we looking for? How can we support? You know, what can we do? and maybe start looking at some mechanisms that maybe in Antigua and Barbuda in order to be able to support young mothers or new mothers. You don't have to be young to get postpartum depression. You could be a new mom. So, you know, we're trying to get that support out there this morning. Doc, over to you.
1: Okay, so let's talk about perinatal depression. And so I'm introducing a new term here. So let me just say why I'm using this terminology specifically. Mm-hmm. Because we have been using the term postpartum depression. I am introducing a new term, which is perinatal depression. And perinatal has to do, sorry, I need to drink some water.
0: Go ahead. It's a new term for me as well. That I'm, you know, it's the first time I'm hearing that particular term, perinatal mental health. Yeah. So hopefully
1: perinatal has to do with anything having to do with childbearing.
0: Okay.
1: So peri means like around or nearby or in the perimeter. And natal has to do with giving birth.
0: Okay.
1: So when we say perinatal, it means anything that has to do with childbearing. So perinatal health conditions refer to complications of childbearing. Of course, you can have physical health complications, but I'm going to speak to the mental health complications, right? Mm-hmm. And it's important for people to know that that perinatal mental health conditions are the number one complication of childbearing. And I know that might sound like really crazy, like impossible, but it is true. And I invite people to go online and do their own research, read up, Google it, do whatever. But believe it or not, perinatal mental health conditions are the number one complication of childbearing. Not number two, number one. So it even comes above the physical health complications. Like more women are more likely to develop mental health complications after giving birth than physical health complications. As crazy as that sounds.
0: Wow.
1: Yeah. So it's really common. It's far more common than we imagine. The reason why people don't know how common it is because we don't talk about it.
0: Okay.
1: Do not talk about it. And there is a long list of perinatal mental health conditions that can occur during the perinatal period. The perinatal period includes during pregnancy. It includes after pregnancy, whether you gave birth, whether you had a live birth, or you gave birth to a stillborn baby, or you had a miscarriage. As long as you were pregnant, any condition that you develop during the period right after the pregnancy would be considered perinatal period, right? Mm-hmm. And then, of course, we know people who have live births, so you actually go home from the hospital with the baby, they also have specific mental health conditions that they can be affected with, right? And okay. It can affect not only the pregnant person, mm-hmm. but also other family members, including fathers.
0: Right.
1: Right, and partners of these pregnant women. So that's why I'm not just saying postpartum, I'm saying perinatal, because it's anything having to do with that pregnancy and childbirth and stuff like that. That's what we're going to be talking about today. However, specifically, we're going to talk about one of the specific perinatal conditions that we see quite often, and that is postpartum depression. But I'm saying all of that so that you understand that this isn't the only perinatal mental health issue that a woman or a man can deal with. This is just one of them. So postpartum depression is one perinatal mental health issue, but we have many others that we see. We see postpartum anxiety. We see perinatal OCD. A lot of people don't even know that's a thing.
0: Wow, I didn't know that was,
1: Oh, yeah. Yeah, perinatal OCD. So you never had OCD symptoms before, and in the perinatal period, like during pregnancy or right after birth, you develop OCD symptoms. It's literally a thing.
0: Wow. Is this where women get overprotective with their child and cleanliness and people
1: avoid
0: it? Okay.
1: Right. So it's characterized by repetitive, unwanted, you know, intrusive thoughts and obsessive behaviors, like to the point where you are irrational and you can't control it. So you just have these urges to do certain compulsive behaviors, like the constant hand washing, some people are constantly brushing their teeth, and they are constantly cleaning. They don't want, out of the blue, they having frightening thoughts that something is going to happen to the baby. They can't leave the house. It's a lot of things, you know what I mean?
0: It seems like overwhelming. I mean, you got some women, some mothers sitting there saying, I never went through all that. That never happened to me, you know. But you're going to say that there's a spectrum, isn't there? In all of these, there's a spectrum from very, very mild. Notice.
1: And also, not everybody is going to experience
0: it, right? So some people, it just
1: perinatal mental health issues. Some people will, and some people will not.
0: Right. You know. So you'll have some tired mothers that are just tired, and they're just going to, you know, catch a nap or what have you. But you've got the extreme to the other side, where. Yeah. A baby cries, it's like, they're screaming at the baby too. You know, they're just walking up and down, absolutely, you know, panic stricken when it comes to certain duties or whatever with the child. So, yeah, I'm glad that we're talking about this, especially, as I said, in light of the conversation I had with a gentleman this morning. He happens to be the uncle. He happens to be the baby's uncle. All right. So he's really concerned about this. So, you know, and I'm just wondering how many other young people or even new mothers, new parents are going through this kind of situation. So we've been breaking it down, you know, perinatal mental health. That's anything to do with childbirth in any form, whether the child lived or didn't, whether there's full term or not, you know, whether cut or through the normal root canal, anything to do with the birth of a child, yeah, or children,
1: yeah.
0: But we're looking at this one, and you're saying that this is just one minor aspect, which is postpartum depression, and you're saying there's so many more that parents, mothers, can be going through.
1: There are other mental health issues that that people have people develop in the perinatal period, but we, you know, like I said, we don't really talk about it. People hardly talk about it, and as a result, people don't know about it.
0: And this is why some women feel so isolated, especially with other young mothers or new mothers, and because others aren't talking about it, they're not sure if other people are going through this or have been through this, and so maybe, you know,
1: and they think it's just them, so they don't want to say anything,
0: and then they're less likely to not even say seek help, but get the help that they actually need, because they don't really know where to go, because again, they're in that kind of cycle of, am I the only one? I don't want to make myself look stupid, you know. I don't want people to know I don't know how to do this, or not sure what.
1: And I'm a bad mother.
0: Ah, there we go. Yeah, that part.
1: And even if you're the best mother in the world, people are gonna find something to criticize. So sometimes people are just like, I don't want, you know.
0: I hear you.
1: I already get enough criticism. I don't want to do or say anything that is gonna give people more reasons to say that I can't take care of my child or my children, you know. So it's a whole thing.
0: Definitely
1: that often causes people to just not say anything and to just sit at home in silence, suffering, because they are afraid they will be shamed if they say anything.
0: Wow. And this is a, you know what, it's funny you should say it, not, no, it's not funny. You say this, but this echoes with so much of our mental health discussions. You know, mm-hmm. how people will perceive mm-hmm. people, the shame, the embarrassment, the sense of being ridiculed or, you know, thought of less in some way because of. And again, those stereotypes that we hold on to, especially when it comes to mental health, and what we've been trying to do here on this show is to break those barriers down and make mental health a normality, you know, like every day, mm-hmm. you know, like you just roll off. Listen, yeah, I think I'm going through blah blah blah, and let's get this, or these are the symptoms, you know, like allowing people to recognize, you know, the symptoms, giving them the ability to know what they are. And I think this is why you are so vital to, you know, to our discussions. You give us the tools to recognize, see, understand, and hopefully be able to move forward. So looking at this, what are some of the signs outsiders, or the fathers, or even the mothers? Because I think, isn't there at some point you're sitting there thinking, why am I sitting here not attending? You know, do they ask themselves questions in the sense of, and when they're in their postpartum depression, you know, like, can we give a mother some help right now, as well as the baby daddy and whoever's surrounding that unit?
1: Yes, of course. Sometimes some women are aware that they are not okay. There are moms who are able to detect that they are not, like, they have enough self-awareness
0: okay.
1: to be able to say, what I'm feeling right now is not normal. Mm-hmm. I shouldn't be feeling like this. Mm-hmm. And I suspect that I might be a danger to my baby or to myself. Wow. And they seek help.
0: Okay.
1: But this
0: okay.
1: is not always the case. Sometimes some women are not aware, especially if they are first-time moms. The mom who are aware are people who are very self-aware and probably already on top of their mental health, and are people who are typically paying close attention to their mental health, and so they are immediately aware when something is off. If you're not a person who has that kind of highly developed self-awareness, it may just go under the radar, and you might just feel like you're just having a bad day or several bad days, when in reality it's something far worse. Or maybe you're a first-time mom, and this is the first time you're given birth, and so you don't really know for sure what to expect. You're not informed, and these types of things. If you're somebody who is experiencing perinatal mental health issues after maybe a second or third baby, that sometimes is a woman who is more aware and on top of things, because maybe it's not the first time it has happened to her, and she has been exposed to other women who have had, you know, conditions. So we see a variety of different situations. It just depends. It varies from person to person, depends on their circumstances. Also, the younger the mother, the less likely she is to pick up on perinatal mental health issues, you know, like teenage moms and these types of things, for right. example,
0: okay.
1: are not going to be thinking about these things. Or very young mothers, and older mothers are more likely to be keyed in and immediately start picking up when something doesn't feel right and get help, you know.
0: Okay.
1: So it depends.
0: Right.
1: And current research studies show that 1 in 5 women and 1 in 10 men may experience postpartum depression and postpartum anxiety during the perinatal period. And that might sound like, you know, it's not a lot, but in a clinical setting, that's a lot of people.
0: Yeah, because there's
1: 1 in 5 women is a lot.
0: And what's the figure for men? 1 in what?
1: 1 in 10.
0: So one in ten
1: double.
0: For men. So it's
1: yeah,
0: double.
1: For men,
0: when you think millions of children are born, right? Millions. I mean, we're
1: right.
0: talking right now, and maybe 10, 15, maybe even more, 20 children could have been born right now. In the time
1: right.
0: we've been talking.
1: Yeah.
0: So when you think, yeah, that number, 1 in 5 and 1 in 10,
1: so,
0: may
1: yeah,
0: seem
1: it sounds like
0: as a
1: small
0: fraction.
1: Number, but it's actually a lot of people.
0: That's a whole heap of people.
1: Right.
0: Okay.
1: And I would add that the numbers are probably higher than this. The numbers are probably higher than what the studies are showing because of the number of people mm. who do not report their symptoms.
0: Ah.
1: Remember, we just got through talking about a whole category of people mm-hmm. who just sit at home and never exactly. tell anybody what they're going through.
0: Exactly.
1: So these studies only represent the people who come forward. So think about the numbers mm-hmm. of the people who we never hear from and who never come to the hospital or to the clinic.
0: But you know what? They may appear, sadly, in other statistics.
1: Oh, you might hear them in the news.
0: You might hear
1: That's
0: them in the
1: you
0: news.
1: See them.
0: In mm-hmm. fatalities, in unaliving of oneself, of an unaliving of other people, because right. sometimes this depression it can start off as perinatal, yeah. But if yeah. once a child has gone and it hasn't been addressed, yeah, it becomes it becomes something else, doesn't it? Because you know you got some people that don't get it.
1: Yeah, it can become postpartum psychosis.
0: Okay.
1: Psychosis means that you've completely disconnected from reality.
0: Okay, there you go. That's what I'm talking about. So, because I'm saying, you know, you may not hear of it, as you say, in these statistics that you've just given, but you may hear it in the crime report or in another form of report because this was an undiagnosed situation. And once all the policing and the diagnosis and analysis and assessments have been done, it comes, you know, and you're sitting in the court and the defendant, you know, the lawyer says, this is the reason why. Yeah. After all, mm-hmm. you go through that, and then it comes up later on. So this is quite a serious. This perinatal and this is very, very serious, and
1: yeah.
0: can have
1: yeah.
0: you know real serious implications and consequences. So please give us some guidance yeah. this morning. I know we don't have much time, but you know there's going to be a part two, right?
1: Yeah, okay, yeah, of course.
0: Okay,
1: yeah. So some symptoms that you can look for that might be an indication that somebody is suffering from postpartum depression might be feelings of, you know, them being really angry and irritable all the time for no apparent reason, showing a lack of interest in the baby. That's a big one. Disturbances of their sleep. And their appetite, meaning that the person is not sleeping or sleeping very little, not eating well or not eating at all, a lot of crying and sadness, feelings of guilt, shame, hopelessness. They do not seem happy that they just had a baby. There is no joy. There is no pleasure. They don't seem interested in the baby at all, actually. And of course, if there are any thoughts or behaviors that suggest that they want to harm the baby or harm themselves, that's a definite sign. And that includes feeding the baby anything that may cause the baby to get sick.
0: Right.
1: So sometimes they may not actually be like hitting the baby or, or choking or shaking the baby. Because sometimes people think that's the only, when we say physical harm, that's the only thing we're talking about. But no, some people don't choke or shake or hit their babies, but they are feeding the child something that is clearly making the child sick. And they just don't stop. They just keep making the child sicker and sicker and sicker.
0: Yeah.
1: Mm-hmm. Until unfortunately you might have a fatality, the baby dies, or the child has to be taken from the mother, you know, because the child ends up in hospital and they realize that it's the mother that has been making the child sick all this time. And then, you know, then we end up having to call in CPS and all kinds of things. It turns into a whole thing, you know. So
0: exactly.
1: What are some of the risk factors that might put people at a higher risk of developing postpartum? Because there are actually risk factors that cause some people to be at a higher risk than others. There's a reason why some people are able to go through the perinatal period perfectly fine, while other people just can't manage. And that's because they may be exposed to more of the risk factors. So among the risk factors that we see include if that person has a personal or a family history of mental health issues, like there's a family history of depression, anxiety, other women in the family who have developed perinatal mental health issues, a history of OCD, a history of bipolar disorder. If you have a family history or a personal history of any of these things, you are at a higher risk for perinatal or postpartum depression.
0: Okay.
1: If you are somebody who suffers from PMDD. PMDD is premenstrual dysphoric disorder, or sometimes people just call it PMS. You know, like around your period, you get really, really depressed, mm-hmm. or you develop severe anxiety disorder. That's a suggestion that your hormones are probably, you know, not doing what they should. They're creating some havoc in your body already just around your period. Imagine what they will do around pregnancy.
0: Wow.
1: That can really escalate.
0: Okay.
1: So that is a risk factor. And then some regular everyday risk factors include things like inadequate support in caring for the baby. If you're doing it all by yourself, you're exhausted, you can't sleep, that's a risk factor for postpartum depression. Financial stress is a risk factor. If there is any history of abuse in the relationship that you have, or you were abused as a child or anything like that, that's a risk factor. Relationship and marriage issues, that's a risk factor. Unplanned or unwanted pregnancy, that's a risk factor. You are more likely to become depressed after you have the baby if it was an unplanned pregnancy, or if it was an unwanted pregnancy. Very, very high risk factor. Because you didn't even want this child. So if you become extremely depressed after, I mean, nobody's going to be shocked by that. That's, I actually expect that. You know what I mean?
0: Right, right.
1: Complications in pregnancy, complications during childbirth, complications during breastfeeding. Breastfeeding is really, really hard for some women. I don't know if you know, if people know this. Like there are literally nurses who specialize in lactation, mm-hmm. because breastfeeding is not as simple as it looks. They make it look so easy when you watch TV and look on social media, you know, mm-hmm. they just think it's just automatic. The baby's just going to come pop out, and then they're just going to put the baby on the breast and everything's going to be perfect. And it doesn't always go that way.
0: That's true.
1: Some infants have a really hard time latching on to that nipple. There are women who have issues with their breasts. They have inverted nipples and other issues that make breastfeeding hard. Mm-hmm. Breastfeeding is also extremely painful for some women. Mm-hmm. There's a lot of issues around lactation that nobody talks about. And these issues sometimes cause people to spiral into depression.
0: Wow. Wow.
1: Yeah. Okay. Yep. Other risk factors include, like, you know, job loss, recent moving or relocation. If you're grieving the death of someone close to you and then you have a baby around that same time, you're at a high risk of going into postpartum depression. If you are a parent of multiples, you are very high risk of developing postpartum depression.
0: So when you say multiples, you don't
1: multiples,
0: mean
1: twins triplets,
0: and triplets,
1: quads.
0: Okay, right, because I was just saying, I was just thinking multiples, that doesn't mean like you just had one and you've got more children out there. No. This means you're a twin
1: when
0: or triplet
1: have, you
0: or
1: have
0: quads.
1: Two, three, three
0: children at the same
1: at
0: time.
1: Once.
0: Right. Yes. Just clarifying that up, just want to make that clear.
1: Yeah, so that's how these people are high risk. People who have pregnancy loss, like you had, like you carried the baby full term, but you gave birth to a stillborn baby. Stillborn means the baby was born dead.
0: Mm-hmm.
1: Or you had a miscarriage, or you had the baby, but the baby died after birth. or you took the baby home and the baby did not live long. Like we have people, like for example, babies that die from SIDS, sudden infant death syndrome. They just no explanation. You know, babies die from SIDS like when they are like a few weeks or a few days old. Nobody knows really what that comes from. You just put them to bed and you wake up and they stopped breathing at some point, you know. And so pregnancy loss, infant loss, stillbirths, these types of things can cause postpartum depression. Fertility challenges, women who want to have babies but cannot. And so they are maybe having repeated miscarriages. You know, I've met women who have had as many as 20 miscarriages. Ooh. They just keep trying and trying and trying, and they don't have a problem getting pregnant. They'd have a problem carrying the pregnancy to full term. So they get pregnant quickly, but they keep losing the pregnancies, repeated miscarriages that can cause really severe depression. Thyroid imbalance also puts you at a risk of having postpartum mental health issues. Any form of diabetes, type 1, type 2, gestational, any kind of diabetes is considered a risk factor for mental health conditions following birth. And I'm not even done yet. There's more. Queer and trans families tend to have more mental health issues in the perinatal period. Military families, teenage parents, single parents, black parents or parents of color, because they tend to be living in situations that are not financially ideal. They might be living in impoverished conditions, and all of these things.
3: Wow.
1: Are risk factors.
0: So on top of life in general having its risk factors, yeah, its triggers, yeah, etc. Then you get pregnant, yeah? Mm-hmm. And then you've got all of these other they impact the unit even more. With the body changes and the mind changes and the hormonal changes, etc., etc. And as you say, and you're saying that transfers to the partner, yeah. Whether they're living together or not, it's irrelevant. And also it could go on to other siblings and family members depending on the living situation. But you're talking socioeconomic, you're talking environment, you're talking resources and access to resources, support. And these are all triggers. These are all risk factors in a man, woman getting postpartum depression.
1: Yeah.
3: Wow.
1: Next week we will speak some more about specifically about men, because that really needs to be a whole conversation by itself, because nobody talks about postpartum depression in men. I don't know why, but it's just not a thing.
0: Well, no, because I'm just going to ask 462-1100. Me never know said that was a thing. You understand? Because in a lot of the times the men ain't even around. How are we gonna know that they got postpartum depression? You understand? Right, like right, some of them just disappear. Some of them just go back off to work. You know, some are not hands on as some. You know, how would we know? Mm-hmm. I mean, I didn't even know that was a thing. I thought you had to be heavily pregnant and, you know, carrying the child and, you know, being actually the one with the baby in the belly. I didn't realize that men, you know, the circumstances surrounding all that's going on with the woman transfers just as equally over to the men, for them to be feeling the same way the women would feel. I can understand a man feeling overwhelmed, finances, change to routine, a miserable woman. You know, I would say 90% of the time. Would you agree, ladies? You know, not sure what you want. I mean, oh my God, you're like that when you're not pregnant. Some, you're probably like 100 times worse when you are pregnant. You know, what do you want to eat? I don't know. anything. Oh, I'll get you a burger. No, I don't fancy burger. You know, that kind of thing. So it must be even worse. So I can only imagine. 462-1100, you know, I think it's important. I mean, how many men out there listening to some of the things that the doc has talked about this morning realizes that they have or have postpartum depression? I think I'd be interested to find out. You know, I'd be interested to find that out, you know. Mm-hmm. And guys on the Facebook, if you've, you know, if you can relate and realize, oh, yeah, that's what I was going through, you know. Or is it something you can recognize in your son or your nephew or somebody that might be going through this situation at the moment? It'd be, you know,
1: Right. You know, I'm going to have to jump off in the next 5 minutes.
0: Not a problem, Queen. No. Not a problem, Queen. Not a problem. But we got
1: we're going to do a part two for this next week. Mm-hmm. But I just want to give some very quick, what should I call it? Like treatment options, you know, because I want people to know that postpartum depression is treatable.
0: It is
1: treatable. You do not have to live with it. And there are options to consider when you're looking for treatment, right? I would, the first stop,

0: up. Shut up. Okay.
1: The next thing is, I was going to say, you don't have to wait for you to, you don't have to wait on to experience symptoms. You can be preemptive. Having the support of doulas, of midwives, having social and practical support around you, like your like all the grandmas and the grandpas and the aunties and all the people who typically show up when a new baby comes into the family. All of these are ways to be preemptive. You need social support, you need practical help so that you can prioritize sleep, so that you have some time for yourself, so that you can sit down for 5 minutes and meditate, so you can read a book, so that you can listen to a podcast. You can also go to, like, you can join a support group for new mamas. That's definitely a thing that we encourage, you know. So make sure that you have a village, is what I'm saying, you know. And your village can include people like your midwife. Whoever brought the baby into the world is supposed to be following up with you after that baby is born for weeks. You're supposed to have, you know, checkups. I don't know how many days exactly, but there's like a checkup. You're supposed to have a certain number of days after the baby's born, and then you have a 6-week checkup, and I don't know what other checkup, but you need a village. Back in the day, we used to say it takes a village to raise a child. That is still true. It is still very much true. You can't, parenting was never meant to be done alone. It really never was. It was never meant. And if you're trying to do it alone, you're really endangering yourself, and you're endangering that child too. So, yeah. And we are going to have a part two to this next week, because there are other things I could say. But sadly, I must run away. Hello, have you gone?
0: Oh, no, I'm still here. I'm being aspidextrous. Is that a word? Yes. Yeah. Multitasking here. I'm listening to you.
1: Oh, you are multitasking.
0: I was multitasking. And I was making notes as well, because I think what you're saying is really, really important. So I was trying to make notes as well, and also multitasking. But no, this, we're going to carry on this next week. We definitely will.
1: Yes.
0: And I'm also going to see if I can touch base with the young lady or the family member, and get them to start listening to us if they haven't been so far. This is free help. You understand? It's like,
1: it sounds like she really needs some support.
0: I do believe she does. And especially listening to what you've said so far this morning, I definitely, definitely feel that she does need some extra support. And I do feel that the father as well needs some support, because again, these are new parents, young new parents. And definitely, if we can offer, or I can offer, some kind of guidance and help, then I, you know, I feel it's my duty to do so.
1: Yeah, mm-hmm.
0: Listen,
1: absolutely.
0: Queen, get off the phone. Well, we'll catch up, all right? I know you've got to go. We will catch up, all right, okay? But thank you so much for your time.
1: Have a wonderful day, everybody.
0: You too, Queen. Walk with grace.
1: Bye.
0: Amen. Bye-bye for now, all right? Yeah, I like that phrase. My grandchildren say it all the time now, walk with grace. You know what I mean? And I'm giving thanks to the doc for her guidance this morning. And for each and every one of you that are locked in on 97.1 FM. And I hope that conversation, discussion is something that you'd found not only just interactive, but also found, you know, engaging in order to share that information with other people. Well, it is literally nearly time. I believe it's time for me to go, isn't it, Trevor? It's time for me to say goodbye to you. And I want to thank you for joining me this morning on 97.1 FM. I'm going to say goodbye at this juncture, because I've got some commercials to give you as well. So I might as well say goodbye. But I will be back, God spare life, tomorrow morning from 8 till 11. All right, I'll be back with you from 8 till 11 tomorrow morning, right here on 97.1 FM. Monique says, great topic. Thank you for that, Monique. I'm definitely going to be talking next week. And it says, always powerful message you share, Dr. Joseph. Thank you very much. Well received. Great wisdom. Monique says, that's true. It was painful for me, so I never really continued. I used the breast pump, but hardly any milk. Giselle says, Alison, what, Mr. B passed away? Yes, Giselle. Our very own Bradley Berkelicious sadly has transitioned onto another realm. He passed

passed away on the weekend. All right. So again, I am so sorry to be sharing such bad news with you guys as well. So lack of sleep would drive you nuts. I also lost it. Thank God my mother saw it and took my daughter from me to give me time to rest. I was also taking finals too. That's Monique Wiltshire. And we're going to visit back this discussion. Postpartum depression, perinatal mental health. We'll be going back to that, definitely next week. Thank you so much for joining me this morning. Again, our condolences, our love, our prayers go out to the Burke family in Tortola. Bradley was a very, very much welcome, much loved member of our breakfast community, of our mental health, of everything that we do here at The Breakfast Show. He was very much a massive part of that. And you will be hearing his song at the end of this particular segment, the second song, actually, that he wrote for us for The Breakfast Show as well. Well, it's time for me to say goodbye and wish you all the best for today. Have yourselves an amazing day. Be blessed, be true. And again, as I said, you know, there's somebody out there that you need to reach out to. And today is the time to say hello before you have to say goodbye.

0: Puyo, you are not my neighbor.
1: Oh, well, he moved. I'm Stuart.
2: Oh, hi. I'm Beatrice.
1: I know. He told me all about you. He said not to lend you anything.
2: I didn't come to borrow anything. I just came to sign you up for our neighborhood watch.
1: This is actually a great idea.
2: Yes. And by agreeing, you're agreeing to a membership fee of $20.
1: At least it's not a lot.
2: How much things I can get from North Coast with this?
1: What?
2: Do you know how many things I can get for the neighborhood from North Coast?
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0: and these are the days of Ezekiel. We are the end times here on Radio ZDK 97.1 FM. And we're bringing it to you live every Monday, Tuesday, and Wednesday from the hours of 11 to 12. 11 to 12. It's a warning right now. Brother Neil, how are you doing?
1: Good morning to everyone.
0: How are you doing, Neil? What's going on?
1: Yeah, lots going on, Sean. Lots going on. Wow.
0: Yeah, I mean, you said, I'm trying to see if I can pull it up. I want to, so I can play it for the people in them so that they will be able to understand exactly what is taking place. I mean, I find that absolutely, you know, it sounds like Star Wars, you know, Neil. You know, it really, yeah.
1: No, this is not a program for the week of heart, okay?
0: Well, yeah, I mean, it's scary. I mean, I was, when I listened to that, I said, no, man, this year ain't easy.
1: John, I will admit to you, eh? Uh-huh. I got a little scared. I'm not lying to tell you.
0: I mean, when you sit down and when you hearing what is going on, I'm going to try and pull it up for the listeners. So I want them to hear it for themselves about what took place. I find this is an easy situation. So really what you're convincing me, I mean, I am one of those who was a little skeptical about what people are saying about aliens and so. But now I'm beginning to wonder. I am beginning to second guess those things. So it now talking about we're now talking about Nephilims and so on, that it puts a different light on the whole issue of Nephilims, does it not?
1: The video I sent you, Sean, we have to start at the right place. The video I sent you was 5 minutes. It was about a Fox News clip about the 11 dead scientists.
0: Right.
1: People are just reading about the scientists. The video is 5 minutes.
0: Well, I have it. I have it here. Let me play it for the people.
1: Go ahead.
0: Let me play it for the people so that they can.
2: Of a former U.S. official who oversaw some of the military's most classified research after 11 American nuclear and space link scientists have either disappeared or died, all under mysterious circumstances, all within the last 4 years. Now, both the FBI and the House Oversight Committee are investigating this string of mysteries, including the disappearance of a former U.S. official who oversaw some of the military's most classified research programs. Here with reactions, she is the host of Crime Stories. Our friend Nancy Grace is back. One, an isolated incident. Two, a coincidence. Three, or more, a pattern. We have 11. Okay, you've been studying all of these people. What do you see as a common theme, and what should law enforcement be putting together and our intel community be putting together?
3: I know that Comer has just announced that the government is looking into this, but surprisingly, and you're going to be very surprised at this after what we went through with the Nancy Guthrie case, with the feds not being invited in, guess what? Back in March, sources are stating the feds, uninvited, jumped into the disappearance of McCaslin. McCaslin, General Neil McCaslin, commanded the AFRL, the Air Force Research Lab, senior Pentagon official. Now, I'm going to tell you what they did. I'm going to tell you how they disappeared. McCaslin disappeared, Sean, in the space of less than 1 hour. He was at home. A repairman saw him. His wife saw him. She leaves for a hair appointment a little after 11. She gets back a little after 12, 12:04 to be exact. He's gone on foot. Takes no tracking devices such as smartwatch, phone, prescription glasses. He takes one thing, his hiking boots, he's wearing them, and a 38. Why? Listen to this. Shortly after, a gray Air Force sweatshirt was found about a mile away. The only thing that would have identified him, gone. Scent dogs, cadaver dogs, nothing. Seemingly disappeared into thin air. That's number one. Boots, he's wearing them. Chavez, Anthony Chavez. Listen to this. He answered to McCaslin. very high up. He worked in a site at a site critical for nuclear research. It's called DART, Dual Access Radiographic Hydrodynamic Facility. That's just the name of it. Can you imagine what he did in there? Answer to McCaslin, like McCaslin, he leaves home on foot near Los Alamos, leaves behind, like McCaslin, wallet, keys, cigarettes, all mode of transportation, cell phone, never seen again. They even sent out cadaver dogs looking for him. Nothing. On foot, gone. Number two, Garcia. He built nuclear parts for the AFRL, Air Force Research Lab. Built nuclear parts. And he helped supply 80% of the non-nuclear components for nuclear weapons, all nuclear sites. Important, right? Stephen Garcia disappears, Albuquerque. Lots of this is happening in New Mexico. Leaves home on foot, leaves behind wallet, keys, car, takes a handgun. It's almost as if they were told to leave. They took nothing to identify them. Two of them took a handgun. Wait, that's three of them took a handgun. I've got two more for you, and I'll be brief. Missing mom. This is the one that really gets me, because there's no way Melissa Casillas would have left her daughter. She drops off a Subway sandwich to her daughter at lunchtime. She's going to work from home. She's spotted on surveillance, Sean, around 2:18 p.m., eastbound Road 518. She never took walks in the hot afternoons there. She leaves behind keys, cell, work cell, wallet, purse. Both her work phone and her personal phone had been factory reset before she left. She worked with Chavez at Los Alamos. How are people saying no connection? And last, aerospace engineer Monica Jacinto Reza. She developed the super alloy I was telling you about last night, called Mondalay for rockets. McCaslin oversaw and funded her work. She's on foot. She's hiking in the Angeles National Forest. Her friends are ahead of her. They turn around. She waves. She smiles. They turn back around. A few minutes later, Sean, she's gone. There was a very high-tech search for her immediately. Nothing. It's like all five of them vanish into thin air. Just like that. How are people saying this is not connected?
2: Oh, it's connected. It's a pattern. And I learned that from you. And one, an isolated incident. Two, a coincidence. Three or more, no. Nobody will ever convince me this is all just random and independent. Don't believe it. They better get to work fast. Nancy Grace. Great.
0: All right, Neil.
1: John.
0: Yes.
1: I listened to a gentleman who I listened to when we covered the program last week on CERN, and I listened to Avi Loeb, the Harvard scientist who was speaking about 3i Atlas a few months ago, and they said, this is all just coincidence, there's nothing to it. I was really shocked to hear that from these guys.
0: Why?
1: But you hit, because they were the ones going against the narrative. Avi Loeb was the one that was saying that 3i Atlas may actually be alien technology. And this other gentleman, I can't remember his name, he was on News Nation with Chris Cuomo. He was speaking about the things that he knows going on at CERN, and there's certain things he's not going to talk about, but they are really doing some dangerous work at CERN. I didn't really expect them to say, oh, there's nothing to this disappearing scientist. There's nothing. And Sean, yesterday we covered the asteroid Apophis, and we're going to get into some real interesting information. And you just started talking about UFOs. Sean, everything is linked up, but it's complex. Okay? So I'm not going to talk about the UFOs probably this week. We're going to start to talk about it. But there's a movie called Age of Disclosure that's, it's either out or just coming out, about UFOs. Notice that within the last few years, especially in the last maybe like year and a half, they've been talking a lot about UFOs.
0: A lot.
1: And they want to declassify, you know, Trump to declassify stuff, declassify.
0: A lot.
1: In the news all the time. All the time. Now they have this thing, isn't Steven Spielberg who did this Age of Disclosure movie? Okay, and I watched another documentary. Well, Sean, This is all linked to even what was mentioned last week with the Vatican, because a CIA insider, there's a Catholic, I think, journalist, mm-hmm. they are here, and they're doing the they're looking at everything with the whole UFO phenomenon. Mm-hmm. But the Vatican actually holds a lot of UFO secrets. And the CIA insider in the movie said, yes, the Vatican is holding secrets. A lot of the UFO secrets are held right at the Vatican, and there are regular meetings that are held like on Wednesdays. The names are all there at the Vatican with these leaders, and that is why, Sean, we said last week that one of the most powerful telescopes operated by the Vatican, called the Lucifer device, on Mount Graham. You see how this is all linked, Sean? Mm-hmm. The last week we were talking about Mount Graham being, why did the Apache want, file a lawsuit for them not to be able to build this? They could have built a telescope at other places. However, they wanted to build it on Mount Graham because that is a stargate, a portal to the supernatural realm. And the Vatican, through the Lucifer device, is looking at something. And this is why, they started talking about UFOs and they talk about baptizing aliens and so on. So the Catholic Church is linked to this. Next week, by the grace of God, I'm going to share with you a mystery with Pope Leo. There's something with Pope Leo going on. People don't know about his name and what is linked to even all of this. So CERN, what we see here with Apophis. Now, Sean, we're talking about Revelation 8, by the way. We read Revelation 8 yesterday because the trumpeter. Let me pull up Revelation 8, Sean. Mm-hmm. And we're doing this because in Luke 21, we did read in Luke 21, Jesus said in verse 25, there will be signs in the sun, moon, and stars, and on the earth, and we'll be in anguish and perplexity. So there will be signs. We are looking at the signs. Later on, Sean, we're going to get to the signs that are actually in the sun. So the sun, moon, and stars, Sean. But the trumpets in Revelation chapter 8, we read, like, for example, they said, the first angel sounded the trumpet. There was hail and fire mixed with blood. Mm. Hurled out to the earth. The second trumpet sounded, and it was a mountain ablaze. The third trumpet sounded, great star blazing like a torch. The fourth trumpet sounded, third of the sun was struck, etc., etc. And the waters. Now, Sean, when we read about the wormwood, the reason why in verse 10, in verse 11, it's called wormwood, it's because the waters became bitter, and people died from the waters as becoming bitter. When you actually look at the trumpets, Sean, these four trumpets here, that is actually what would happen if an asteroid were to hit the waters on Earth. Mm-hmm. Mm-hmm. That's what would happen. Mm-hmm. Now, in terms of the poisoning of the water, somebody was like, well, how can an asteroid poison water? Now, this is where the UFO talking becomes weird. Mm-hmm. There's a movie called The Andromeda Strain. Mm-hmm. However, it was not fiction. Okay? It was not fiction. This is why now, I think last week, was it last week? Mm-hmm. They said they found signs of bacterial life on Mars or whatever they're talking about there. Okay? And so there are a lot of things going on in the news where people can't really link it. That they've actually found, Sean, microorganisms that can actually be pathogens, okay, mm-hmm. in their space exploration. Mm-hmm. We spoke about what is that? I think it's pronounced Bedufik, actually, mm-hmm. in Greenland, mm-hmm. where Trump started Space Force. The main mission of Space Force in Greenland, which is why, and I just remembered it today, this is why I asked everybody to go watch the movie Greenland. Mm-hmm. It's not a coincidence why Space Force is headquartered in Greenland. Mm-hmm. Okay? Mm-hmm. Sometimes they make these movies to give us clues, Sean. Mm-hmm. And I'll end with this, Sean, and you can jump in here. This is where this becomes scary. And I didn't know this. NASA's program for tracking asteroids, I think they kind of phase it out or they say they phased out, but it's continuing. It's called the NEOWISE project. And Sean, I sent you the link, which that was scary.
0: Yeah. Oh, it's extra. That's not just a little scary.
1: I didn't even know that, Sean.
0: Wait, before you go, I want those who want to, you can go to NeoWise. If you pull up the link, www.jpl.nasa.gov, www.jpl.nasa.gov, you'll see the information on the NeoWise telescope. Go ahead.
1: Right. Now, the NeoWise project, that was tracking the asteroids and so forth. Sean, that project is part of the Jet Propulsion Laboratory for NASA, JPL.
0: Let me ask you a question. Before you go on, I don't want to hold your thought. Don't lose what you're saying. But I don't want to forget this. Antigua and Barbuda is known as a gateway. In 2014, this just struck me as you're speaking about the Vatican and you're speaking about that. And they asked the cardinal why he came to Antigua and Barbuda first when he was on his... He said, it's the gateway. Lord, may I get goosebumps. Tal, may I get some goosebumps. Listen to what you just said. Go back a second there, Neil. Don't go too fast. Hold your thought. You spoke about the fact, go back to what you said about what they said about gateway and an open port. Go back to that information there.
1: Yes. We covered this last week, Sean, because this is what CERN is trying to do.
0: Right.
1: They're trying to open up portals and gateways on Earth.
0: Hear what you brought up, the information. The information is coming out that the Vatican has information on aliens or whatever it is, supernatural phenomena. And it deals with certain portals and gateways in the Earth. On the Earth, whatever part of the Earth, and the Vatican cardinal. Now, who would have thought, at least not me, that a Vatican cardinal will tell the world that they came to Antigua and Barbuda first, keeping in mind the Caribbean Heads of Government meeting is here, this year. You giving this information, Neil, I don't believe anything is by coincidence. You're giving this information to the public all, and Antigua and Barbuda is a gateway. Neil, you find that something is aligning there? That's a powerful thing that you've just said. The Vatican, they gave us the information, and the Cardinal said this in 2014. Tall man. Mm-mm. Tal Neely, sorry, I don't believe in coincidence, my good brother. Not me. There's something here. I'm sure when we go back and pray about it or come in or research it, we're going to find something. I am sure. Because remember also that the Americans had a huge rocket here in Antigua and Barbuda. Remember every time when I was young, you would say, pow, pow. And the rocket goes off into the atmosphere for whatever research, whatever. They say weather rocket, but who knows what they're firing from here. I think it's here in Australia was the other, somewhere around Australia was the other one. And they followed the first landing on the moon. I think Antigua and Barbuda was part of that. Here in the same place on the other side of the world. Neil, you following my reasoning, my brother? Go ahead.
1: Yeah. And you know, Sean, and this thing is really, really interesting because
0: what?
1: I didn't expect this stuff to be linked here because we spoke about Revelation 9 with Apollyon, Abaddon, and the bottomless pit, mm-hmm. The keys to the bottomless pit that would have been opened, star fell from heaven, etc. And we spoke about what CERN was doing to open up portals, what they're doing with the Large Hadron Collider and all of the occultic names, why they built it on the ancient ruins of the same Apollo god, mm-hmm. That Revelation 9 speaks about. Mm-hmm. I mean, this, and they're literally trying to fulfill Revelation 9. No joke about it.
0: Absolutely no question about it. But that's the
1: They're literally trying to do it. And this is absolutely insane.
0: I think it's scary.
1: Yeah, and now, Sean, we now realize that the NeoWise project, which is part of the Jet Propulsion Laboratory, which is the JPL of NASA. And here's why this is significant. Michael David Hicks died in July 23. He worked at JPL. Monica Reza. These names were just called in the video. Okay? He worked at NASA JPL. Frank Mawald, he worked at NASA JPL as well. All these people died. These are all part of the 11. Worked at NASA. That is part of the NEOWISE project monitoring Apophis. And again, as we said yesterday, there's a huge cover-up happening at NASA with the with what's going on with Apophis. A huge cover-up. Scientists are saying that NASA is not, and by the way, they're not going to tell you, because Apophis is going to come within 19,000 miles.
0: And for those of you who didn't, and for those of you who don't know, listen, yes, the Apophis is the asteroid. The asteroid.
1: Yes, it's an asteroid, about as tall as the Empire State Building, as wide as 3.5-4 football fields. Mm-hmm. If it actually hits Earth, it would detonate the power of about 65,000 Hiroshima bombs that would hit Earth at the same time. Life on Earth totally would change. This is why I recommend people to go watch that movie Greenland and watch Greenland Part 2. Okay? And there are videos that will actually run simulations that show you, that you'll see on YouTube, that will show you simulations of what would happen if Apophis hits. However, something has to hit, because the Bible says it's going to happen, and we know that it has to happen, Sean. Mm-hmm. But you have this guy named Harry Lear. He's a mathematician, and he says that NASA is way off by about 600,000 miles. Sean, is it possible that the disappearance of all of these scientists happened because maybe they actually provided information for the movie Age of Disclosure, or they were about to get ready, or they have already been part of some sort of whistleblower program? Tom Horn, in writing his book, The Wormwood Prophecy, he mentions a gentleman who works at NASA, high up in NASA, who admitted to him that NASA is covering up the true trajectory of Apophis. By the way, Apophis, you can go look up what Apophis means. I don't know why all these people love Greek and Hindu and ancient Egyptian gods names. I don't know why they like that stuff. Mm-hmm. But this NASA scientist told Tom Horn that they are covering up the truth about Apophis. Mm-hmm. Okay, and he put it in the first draft of the book. Mm-hmm. Sean, you know, that guy came back to Tom Horn and said, you have to take this information out the book. They threatened me. Mm-hmm. Mm-hmm. They threatened me. They literally threatened me. And he said, I don't know how they even found out that I told you anything. Because, of course, you know, you're not going to, you're so high up and you're going to leak information. You have to be very, very careful. But they found out. Okay? So we shouldn't be, you know, when you're working high up in NASA and these government agencies, you shouldn't think that you're not being followed, that you're not being monitored, your phone not being, because with that same lady, what's her name now? The last lady, Melissa Cassius, mm-hmm. that disappeared in June last year. Mm-hmm. Before she, I think it was her. Before she left home, she had two phones. You know, she factory reset the two phones before she left home.
0: You know, I keep wondering, Neil, you know that I've seen it, that they have this thing that they put underneath your skin, the Obamacare. When I went they had a Jewish Christian ceremony coming together, and I went there and they showed me the thing that they put in your skin so that they can just scan you for your medical records for Obamacare. It's a little thing that they put inside of your skin. I'm wondering if that is not all part of the whole thing of controlling, because they do it with military, highly classified military personnel, so they can keep track of these, all this I learned from these guys, so they can keep track of these very, very, very super, secret or whatever you call those kind of fellas that into all that kind of activity, that they track them wherever they go, so they're never out of communication or out of range. Could it be possible that that kind of our radioactive radio frequency could have been to each one of them, telling them exactly what to do? Could it be?
1: You know, that, because that is, Sean, because when you look at like three of the people, I mean, they just got up,
0: right,
1: put on their shoes, and left just home everything,
0: like,
1: and
0: they,
1: just
0: like they were hypnotized,
1: walk, go somewhere.
0: Like they were hypnotized.
1: You know, yeah, the freaky one was the lady. I mean, she went hiking with her friends or whatever.
0: Something like
1: that. You know, she was, and then she just disappeared.
0: Yeah. And the one that last one, the last one that she just, that same one, hiking with her friends, and they waved, looked around, waving, and she just disappeared. That don't sound normal. These things are not sounding normal. To me, it's very scary. I think to most individuals, it would be scary. But it's a demonstration of the seasons that we're, times we're in. Do we link this to Nephilims?
1: You know, we're definitely going to get into that conversation as we go through some of the information in the Book of Enoch and the last days prophecies concerning the return of the Nephilim, John.
0: Mm-hmm.
1: The return of the Nephilim.
0: Mm-hmm.
1: And when we look at what CERN is doing, trying to open up these portals. And a lot of people are not comfortable with this conversation. People are going to dismiss it. But no, we're just bringing out what anybody can go, what they're even talking about on the news. Anybody can go and look at what they say about Apophis, and Apophis is the ancient Egyptian god, like a serpent god of chaos,
0: mm-hmm.
1: the god of chaos.
0: Mm-hmm.
1: And you know, Sean, again, we are not getting the truth, and they're not going to give you the truth. This thing is going to come 19,000 miles away from Earth. The moon is an average of about 238,000.
0: Mm-hmm.
1: The moon that we can look up and see, mm-hmm. is 238,000 miles. It differs, but it's an average of 238,000 miles, roughly that. And Apophis is going to come 19,000. Let me share something with you. What is so dangerous about it? Because there is a certain trajectory. They call it a keyhole, where if Apophis passes through that, and even if it misses Earth in 2029, when it slings back around again in 2036. Okay.
0: Mm.
1: Interestingly, now Sean, you realize that year is 7 years, right?
0: Mm-hmm.
1: When it springs back around, it will definitely hit Earth on the second pass around. That's what they're saying. But we're not going to know. We're not going to know anything about Apophis's true. They're telling you at NASA what Apophis is going to miss and everything is going to be okay. Sean, they don't know, because Apophis is currently behind the sun. They're not going to know Apophis's true trajectory until next year. In 2027 is when they're going to know.
0: Mm-hmm.
1: Okay? And you have this guy from Microsoft, I mentioned him yesterday, Nathan, I don't even know how to pronounce his name here, MYHRVOLD, right?
0: Mm-hmm.
1: So scientist Nathan here, he's a former chief scientist of Microsoft, and this guy must have like 800 patents or something. Mm-hmm. Well researched. In 2018, he actually said that NASA is covering up what's going on in space with these threats. Mm-hmm. And that's one of the reasons, by the way, Sean, fun fact, the people whom Trump have around him, of course, he has several pastors or so around him,
0: mm-hmm.
1: they've already briefed President Trump on the Wormwood Prophecy. He knows about it.
0: I keep saying,
1: but,
0: but Neil, you have to also understand that many of these anointed prophetic voices are monitored by Pentagon officials, etc. And they approach, I think Perry Stone spoke about it, coming to his father, and they come in, and then I think the guy Brandon Biggs, those are two that come to mind. Not to mention what happened to Tomi Aromi in Nigeria, where they arrested him, his wife and family, and they had to flee for their lives before what, because of what they're prophesying. So these guys are on the radar for these high officials. They're listened to. So it's not to say that it's like something we're plucking out of the sky, because everybody wants to know what is actually happening. And I think that's important. What you're doing in bringing this information and this particular program is alerting the nation. And we're not speaking to just believers, but we're alerting the nations and those who are further afield of what is taking place. And the part that I like the best is that you can research it for yourself and make up your own mind. Go ahead, Neil.
1: You know, Sean, let's take all of this now and bring it back to the Bible. And this is where we always say, if you're going to study Bible and Bible prophecy, these are the tools.
0: Mm-hmm.
1: And Sean, I was discussing with someone even this morning. If you're going to pick up studying Bible prophecy right now, let's say you're interested, so you're gonna start to, you figure you start to study Bible prophecy. To be honest, it's too late. This is at least a decade of information. You can't start Bible prophecy studies right now. Mm-hmm. It's a lot. It's a huge. I'm going to give you an example of what I mean. So we speak about the Hebrew calendar. Nobody can listen. If you're going to be listening, if somebody invited me to some church that they're going to teach something about Revelation, I'm like, really? If you don't have the Hebrew calendar, if you don't know the significance of the feast days, you're not going to understand scripture. You're not going to understand prophecy at all. You're not going to understand scripture in terms of prophecy at all. Mm-hmm. Watch this, Sean. Apophis is estimated to pass Earth. We gave the date on Friday the 13th. Interesting. April 2029. It's also an occultic day. Friday the 13th. If you back up 3.5 years, I think I mentioned this yesterday, 3.5 years, of course, we're talking about now, we're getting into the dispensation of the 7-year tribulation.
0: Mm-hmm.
1: If you back up 3.5 years exactly to the day, it gives you September 13th, 2025, last September.
0: Mm-hmm.
1: September 13th, 2025, we just see that September.
0: Mm-hmm.
1: On the Hebrew calendar, though, it's the last day of the Feast of Sukkot, the Feast of Tabernacles. It's the last day, Sean.
0: Mm-hmm.
1: And here is why that is significant. We're talking about 3.5 years to the day that Apophis is supposed to pass.
0: Mm-hmm.
1: The Feast of Tabernacles, the last day of the Feast of Tabernacles, is actually a special day. It's a special day called Hoshana Rabbah. Now let me explain the significance of this. God, in Rosh Hashanah, the 10 days of awe, during Rosh Hashanah, God's judgment for mankind, whoever, is rendered on Rosh Hashanah.
0: Mm-hmm.
1: This is why you have to know the feast days.
0: Mm-hmm.
1: Yom Kippur, the Day of Atonement, is when your judgment is sealed.
0: Mm-hmm.
1: That's what they're there. So your judgment is rendered, but it's finalized on Yom Kippur, mm-hmm. which is why Yom Kippur, the Day of Atonement, is actually the holiest day on the Hebrew calendar. It's the holiest day in heaven for Earth. However, the last day of the Feast of Tabernacles is when the judgment is delivered, which is Hoshana Rabbah, the last day of the Feast of Tabernacles. And that day, Sean, is called the Great Salvation. And that is exactly 3.5 years before some prophecy experts, especially Tom Horn, in terms of getting the revelation from God about it, they're saying that may be the exact year of the wormwood, the fulfillment of the wormwood prophecy.
0: Mm-hmm.
1: And funny enough, Sean, it's 3.5 years. And again, they said in Jewish antiquity of the Jewish times before that on that seventh day is when the Jews celebrate deliverance from the Egyptian gods, the great salvation day, when they celebrate being delivered specifically from who? Apophis, which is called Apep in the Egyptian.
0: That's a lot of hold on, Neil. That's a lot of information that you're giving out. You know, you have to slow down a little bit because it even for me, you know, I know it, but others may not be as fair with looking at it. So be careful.
1: Yeah, so let me run it. Let me run it again, Sean. Apophis is supposed to strike Earth on April 13th.
0: Now tell them what Apophis mean again.
1: Apophis is the Greek god. Is the god of chaos.
0: Chaos.
1: So it means.
0: So they gave.
1: Right. It's an Egyptian god of chaos. Apophis is the right. I believe it's the Greek name. It's in Egyptian. It's called
0: right.
1: Apep.
0: Right.
1: NASA gave the asteroid that name.
0: Right.
1: Apophis.
0: Mm-hmm. So it means chaos. All right. So it
1: chaos.
0: What they're saying is that by this asteroid passing so close to Earth, it could mean chaos. Go ahead.
1: Correct. It's going to pass 19,000 miles.
0: Right.
1: It's got 19,000 miles away means that it will take out satellites on Earth.
0: Correct.
1: Mm-hmm. The satellites that, not on Earth, I should say, satellites for Earth, that's in space. So if Apophis passes Earth, it may knock out our internet.
0: Mm-hmm.
1: It may knock out weapons and defense systems.
0: Mm-hmm.
1: Okay, prepare for that.
0: Right. And go ahead.
1: So we're now saying that when you use the calendar and you back up 3 years and 6 months from April 13th, 2029, you get September 13th, 2025.
0: Mm-hmm.
1: On the Hebrew calendar,
0: mm-hmm.
1: during the feast day called the Feast of Tabernacles,
0: mm-hmm.
1: that day is the last day of the Feast of Tabernacles.
0: Mm-hmm.
1: It's the last of the Feast of Tabernacles.
0: Mm-hmm.
1: I know we're going fast, Sean, because we would probably have to do a foundational teaching on the significance of the feast days. Clearly, we don't have any time for that.
0: No. Moment. Right.
1: The feast days are significant.
0: Seven feast days.
1: In looking at Bible prophecy and also the Hebrew calendar.
0: Mm-hmm.
1: And so, exactly 3.5 years before Apophis is supposed to pass Earth or strike, it's September 13th, 2025.
0: Mm-hmm.
1: And that is the last day of the Feast of Tabernacles.
0: Mm-hmm.
1: The day in Hebrew, on the calendar name, I should say, is Hoshana Rabbah, or it's called the Great Salvation Day. In, let's just say, heaven, it's when your judgment is delivered.
0: Mm-hmm.
1: So Rosh Hashanah, that's the feast day, Rosh Hashanah, we have something called the 10 days of awe, or the 10 days of repentance.
0: Mm-hmm.
1: And that's when your judgment is rendered. That's why they call it the 10 days of repentance, because during that window, you have time to repent.
0: Mm-hmm.
1: You have time to repent. But then, you have to repent before the holiest day of the year, called Yom Kippur, or the Day of Atonement, and that's when your judgment is sealed. This is all in the Bible, you know, right? We read the book of Numbers and so on, it's all in the Bible.
0: Mm-hmm.
1: However, you have, even though your judgment is sealed by that time, it is not delivered until Hoshana Rabbah, which is the final day, the seventh day in the Feast of Tabernacles. And that time, your judgment is final, it's delivered, it can't change, nothing. Delivered, it can't change,

0: introduce one more thing, Sean. One more interesting fact. And that asks your question. Sean, when did the ancient Essenes say that the age of grace comes to an end?
1: I have no clue.
0: 2025.
1: Okay.
0: Okay? Mm-hmm. So it's all lining up. Well, I will end it right there.
1: Well, I'll tell you one thing. And for those who don't know who Essenes are, they were a separate sect that dealt very heavily with prophecy, and they were very, very strict in how they approached life. But the thing that, and could you spell Essenes for them, Neil? You have the spelling on you.
0: Essenes, E-S-S-E-N-E-S. They were the Jewish. They were the prophets who wrote the Dead Sea Scrolls,
1: that were
0: written 150 years before Christ.
1: Right. So, and they separated themselves in almost every single way. And they're saying, there's a prophecy about it, I don't know if you know where they're saying that where they were, that when I think it's Israel, when we flee, that the armies are surrounding, that they're going to end up there. There's a name for it. It begins with a P. I can't remember it right off the top of my head. But the point that I want to bring up, Neil, is that all of this that you're telling us here today, I want to repeat again, is that it's scientific. So it's not something that is out of the realm of possibility. We can research it, and we can, as Neil did, he lined it up with the Bible, so they begin to understand that we are not in ordinary days. In fact, the year 5786, the year 2026, is known as the year of divine alignment. I was speaking to a Spanish man, Spanish believer, my good friend, Brother Valero, and he was speaking about, he gave me a scripture, and it basically spoke to the fact that we as Antiguans and Barbudans, he was speaking specifically to Antiguans and Barbudans, that we are stiff-necked, that we sit down and we hear, but we do nothing. We sit down, we hear, and we do nothing. I believe, well, we all know that we are reactionary people. And you can look at Exodus chapter 33:3 and Exodus 32:9, Acts 7:51. And he was speaking to the fact that we are stiff-necked, that we hear, we understand, we know, but we will do nothing. We're stubborn. Our stubborn. You agree with him, Neil?
0: Sean, and sadly, some of the most stubborn people.
1: Wow,
0: stubborn.
1: Go say it.
0: I don't want to say it because sometimes like we knock in, but I know what I'm talking about. I don't know why church people are so stubborn. Okay, it's in scripture. Jesus said to do something. He said to watch, and we're really trying to listen. At this point in time, Sean, we're just kind of. We're catering to those whom are the remnants or the chosen or something.
1: I don't tell you already, you know. My days are arguing and getting, you know, trying to explain things are over. And Acts 7:51 says this, you stiff-necked and stubborn people, uncircumcised in heart and ears, you're always actively resisting the Holy Spirit. You're doing just as your fathers did. Which one of the prophets did your fathers not persecute? They killed those who proclaimed beforehand the coming of the righteous one, whose betrayers and murderers you have now become. You who received the law as ordained and delivered to you by angels, and yet you did not obey it. So they have received the word. You have pointed them in the right direction, Neil. They can do their own research. You have corroborated everything that you have said. So, my brother, you've done your job.
0: I have done my job, and that's kind of, it's interesting you say that, Sean, because the next time I minister, which is Sunday coming, that's what I will tell the people. I have done my job as a watchman. Mm-hmm. I'm not going to have any blood on my hands. I'm just delivering the word of the Lord as it thus says the Lord. And I'm not responsible. You got to work out your salvation with fear and trembling, as Paul told the Philippian church.
1: All right, my brother. Bro, you have a wonderful day. We'll see you tomorrow, if not tomorrow, next week. We'll talk. Okay, I'll talk to you later.
0: All right, then, sir.
1: Take care. Bye-bye. And that is Brother Neil Joseph, as we are speaking here today about the end times, what's happening. You see, the significant thing, I saw it on the news when they were talking about these scientists, and I heard Trump speak about

out, and then Neil started to bring it up and show what is going on. I don't know, but I find it extremely scary and extremely frightening. People say, oh, you have half faith. You go on say half a half it. You go on. I am flesh and blood. I'm sorry, but boy, I don't know. I have a lot of fear when it comes to them kind of things there. Oh boy, we'll see you again tomorrow. If not tomorrow, next week, Tuesday. You have a wonderful, wonderful lunchtime. It is End Time Clock signing out for another broadcast.

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3: What?
4: Your mom just told me you lost your cell phone.
3: Yeah, Dad. You can go ahead as usual and say how careless I am, because now you're going to punish me like it's my fault.
4: Come no, son. I understand that you're worried about my response. You probably feel upset that you have lost all of your information too. But is this any way to be speaking to your old man?
3: So you're going to buy me back a new phone then?
4: I really understand you feel bad about this, but we will not be able to buy you another cell phone right now. How about you saving and we meet halfway? Miss Jones mentioned that she needs some help at her store. You can work there one evening a week to earn some money for a new cell phone.
3: I guess. I mean, I could be a little more responsible.
4: Don't worry about it. We're all learning how to be more responsible.
3: Really? Like that? You make mistakes too?
4: Yes, son.
0: That's right. Connect before you correct. Practice positive discipline today. It works. This message is brought to you by the government.

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13: Good afternoon and welcome to ZDK News at noon for Tuesday, May 5th, 2026. 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
14: Now for the news in detail. Prime Minister Gaston Browne is calling for all outstanding back pay owed to workers to be settled without delay. Speaking at the joint ATNLU and ABLP Labour Day rally, Browne said public sector officials must ensure payments, including those linked to the COVID-19 vaccine mandate period, are processed immediately. He said the necessary funds are available in the Treasury and directed officials to complete the required documentation and administrative work. The Prime Minister also urged that workers be treated with respect. Alison.
13: Thank you. And in more news, OAS calls for stronger campaign finance laws. The Organization of American States is calling for stronger campaign finance laws in Antigua and Barbuda to improve transparency in political funding. In its first report on the April 30th general elections, the OAS Electoral Observation Mission said current legislation does not provide a full system to properly track political party income and spending. It noted that while parties are required to record contributions and submit reports, the rules only cover a limited election period, which leaves gaps in oversight. The OAS says this restricts transparency and leaves room for reform in how political financing is monitored. And in other developments, internal polls warn UPP of defeat, claims ex-advisor. Former diplomat Dr. McChesney Emmanuel says the United Progressive Party had internal polling data showing it was heading for defeat in the general election, but failed to act on it. Dr. Emmanuel, who previously advised UPP leader Jamal Pringle, says a poll he commissioned highlighted major weaknesses, including concerns over leadership and experience, and showed the party lagging behind the Antiguan Barbuda Labour Party in favourability. He also claims he urged Pringle to step aside in favour of Harold Lovell, but the advice was rejected. Dr. Emmanuel says he later resigned from several party positions, but remains a member of the UPP. Otisa.
14: Thank you. Now, continuing the national stories, Prime Minister Honourable Gaston Browne has delivered a blunt assessment of the opposition United Progressive Party, describing it as disunited, poorly organized, and in urgent need of restructuring following its election defeat. Speaking on his Browne and Browne show on Point FM, Browne said the party must engage in serious introspection if it hopes to remain relevant. Browne's remarks follow the ABLP's decisive election win, securing 15 of 17 seats. He blamed the UPP's defeat on internal divisions and a lack of unity, along with a weak, disjointed campaign that lacked clear messaging. He warned the party must rebuild with new talent and strong policies or risk remaining politically irrelevant. And that was a look at the national stories. Now for news from around the region.
13: First to Guyana. Guyana has asked the International Court of Justice to confirm that Venezuela has no valid claim to the disputed Essequibo region. Foreign Minister Hugh Hilton Todd made the appeal as hearings resumed in The Hague over the 160,000 square kilometer territory, which Guyana says forms more than 70% of its landmass and is rich in natural resources. The case centers on the validity of an 1899 arbitral award that defined the border between the then British Guiana and Venezuela. Guyana maintains the ruling is final and binding, while Venezuela argues it is flawed and should be resolved through negotiations. Guyana brought the matter to the ICJ in 2018, seeking a final ruling on the border dispute. Otisa.
14: Thank you. In news coming out of Trinidad and Tobago, Caribbean governments have launched a regional initiative to retrofit homes across more than 15 countries to better withstand hurricanes, flooding, and other climate hazard. Announced in Trinidad and Tobago, the program brings together the Inter-American Development Bank, IDB, the Caribbean Development Bank, CDB, and regional governments to strengthen housing resilience. The initiative will provide financial and technical support for home retrofits, insurance, and skills training, while strengthening housing agencies. The IDB will also conduct research to assess housing vulnerabilities and guide regional traffic standards. Officials say the goal is to improve climate resilience across the Caribbean, with the IDB and CDB now working with governments to develop a joint investment plan. And that was a look at news from around the region.
13: Now here's a recap of today's top headlines. PM Brown orders immediate payment of back pay to workers, and rebuild or fade out, Brown's warning to UPB.
14: The news was sponsored by Crystal Supermarket.
13: And we've been your presenters, Alison Bramble
14: and Otisa Ambrose. We now go to sports with Terry Laraji. Terry, what's the action looking like today?
16: Good afternoon, Otisa. Good afternoon, Alison.
13: Good afternoon, Terry.
16: How are we both?
13: Alive.
16: Yes.
13: Oh, he does, doesn't he? Yes. Look at him.
16: Nearly fell off the chair.
14: Alive and well after this long weekend.
13: Pardon?
16: Yes.
13: Oh, he says it sounds harmonious. Wow,
16: that's without practice, Trevor. Imagine if we practice.
13: And talking of practice, what's going on in the sporting world? Who's practicing and who's proficient?
16: Well, you know our batting is not proficient. So Sir Clive Lloyd wants a Bayesian legend to be West Indies batsman's mentor.
13: Oh, okay. And who's
16: Bayesian
13: that?
16: Bayesian legend? Sir Gordon Greenidge. Mm. And the greatest openers that ever wore.
13: How old is he now?
16: He's 75 on May 1.
13: And how long is he going to be able to be their mentor? Oh, come on.
16: It should have happened years ago.
13: Decades ago. Come on. Mm.
16: And All Saints United consolidate their position atop the ABF Premier League, where Otis's Bullets, they run out of bullets. They finished fourth.
14: They need some new bullets then.
13: Maybe a grenade or two.
16: Well, I was going to say. It's going to come down to Saturday's match between All Saints United and Grenades to determine the champions for this season.
13: Wow. Well, good luck to both teams as they get themselves prepared for the final. And I will leave you in the capable hands of Terry Laraji with this afternoon sport. Otisa Ambrose will be back at 6 o'clock with the 6 p.m. news. I'll be back tomorrow morning with the 7 a.m. news, and we leave you in the capable hands of ZDK and Terry Laraji with the rest of the sport. Have a good afternoon.
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16: Making headlines today, Sir Clive wants Bayesian legend to mentor West Indies batsman. All Saints United consolidate their position atop the ABFA Premier League standings. And sprint star Alfred lays down blistering season opener. Good afternoon and welcome to ZDK Sports for Tuesday, May 5, 2026. I am your presenter, Terry Laraji. And now for the details. We begin today bowling off with cricket. Sir Gordon Greenidge is considered to be the ideal candidate to work with young batsmen in the West Indies to raise the standard of their play. This view has been expressed by Sir Clive Lloyd, the legendary captain who led West Indies to global domination in the 1970s and 80s. Sir Gordon, who just turned 75 years old, has been put forward as the most suitable candidate for the position of batting consultant, a post expected to be soon filled by Cricket West Indies CWI. His legendary opening partner, Desi Haynes, performs a similar role of batting consultant and mentor with the Barbados Pride team. He was recently instrumental in their improved showing with the bat against Jamaica Scorpions in the regional four-day first-class competition. CWI has already filled the bowling consultant role. Recently, it was revealed that Otis Gibson, another Barbadian and former West Indies all-rounder and T20 World Cup winning head coach, will take up that role on a one-year contract. Meantime, due to financial constraints affecting Cricket West Indies, this season's 2026 first-class championship was under a new structure, featuring three concurrent, three-match bilateral series played across the region, with the winners of each bilateral contest ranked first through third based on total points accumulated. Defending champions Guyana Happy Eagles finished top and advanced directly to the grand final, while the second-ranked Trinidad and Tobago Red Force and third-ranked Barbados Pride will meet in a playoff match to determine the second finalist, pulling off on May 10. However, this season's restructured format does not impress the likes of former West Indies captain Carl Hooper. While speaking recently on the Mason and Guest show out of Barbados, Hooper lamented the fact that with only a maximum of 5 games for the teams that make the finale, compared to the normal home and away 10-match format, this is simply not good enough for players that are contracted to CWI on a 12-month basis, only getting to play for a few weeks. Hooper, who now resides in Australia, labelled the lack of matches disastrous, while noting that the likes of up-and-coming fast bowler Guyana's Isaiah Thorne will be travelling down under next month to gain match practice and experience in overseas conditions.
18: That's disastrous. You've got to find somewhere for these boys to play some cricket. I mean, while on the top of playing some cricket, we've got a couple of boys coming up here to play some cricket. We've got Isaiah Thorne, and the board has recommended Stephen Pascal, who I think opens the batting for Winwoods. I'm just waiting for Stephen Pascal to sign his contract, and at the end of May, they're coming up to Darwin, and they're going to spend 4 months and play some club cricket and a little bit of white ball cricket, which is good. You know, it's good cricket, and I think it'll serve them well.
16: Carl Hooper. Many pundits around the region were extremely impressed with Thorne while he was under the West Indies Academy setup, but since being poached by his native Guyana 2 seasons ago, he's never been given an extended run with the Harpy Eagles, while Dominica's Pascal was captain of the West Indies Under-19s World Cup team in the 2024 edition in South Africa. Meanwhile, in the Antigua and Barbuda Cricket Association Super 40 competition on Saturday, defending champions New Winthrop's Lions remained unbeaten with a 6-wicket win over Empire Nation, thanks to an 82-ball 80 by Tyrone Williams Jr. in a chase of 171 to win. Matt scores Empire Nation 170 all out off 36 overs, Nathan Edward 47, Orlando Boston 3 for 33. New Winthrop's Lions 171 for 4 off 27.4 overs, Williams Jr. 80 not out, Justin Antunes 1 for 24, Yannick Watley 1 for 24. All Saints Pythons thrashed tertiary institutions and schools by 110 runs as schools lost their last 5 wickets for 42, chasing 253 for victory. Scores in the match: All Saints Pythons 252 for 8, Kadeem Josiah 65, Isaiah Atwood 2 for 37. Tertiary institutions and schools 142 all out off 30.3 overs, Kavalya Mishra 46 not out, Justin Robinson 3 for 9. And Jennings Tigers beat Bethesda Golden Eagles by 4 wickets. After the Eagles put on 120 for the first wicket between Tron Payne and Frederick Floyd, they were then bowled out for 200 before Shane Burton slammed a 63-ball 95 that included 11 fours and 4 sixes, adding 87 for the fourth wicket, with Jaheim Africa 42 not out. That was good enough for the Tigers to chase down the 201-run target. Matt scores Bethesda Golden Eagles 200 all out off 28.1 overs, Payne 76, Floyd 42, Glenton Williams 3 for 38, Xavier Freeland 3 for 57, Jennings Tigers 204 for 6 off 30.2 overs, Burton 95, Africa 42 not out, McKaylee Tong 3 for 34. The Berta Blackhawks won by default over Poland's Blasters, who failed to show up, while the match between Rising Sun Spartans and Pickett's Crushers was abandoned due to a dangerous outfield. You're listening to ZDK Sports, and now for other sporting developments today. Kicking into football. In the Antigua and Barbuda Football Association, ABFA Premier League on Sunday. Defending champions All Saints United consolidated their position on top of the standings with a 2-1 victory over Potters Tigers. All Saints United advanced to 56 points with one game remaining, while Potters finished their campaign in 6th place. And Grenades defeated Pickett's Bullets 1-0 thanks to a strike from Troy Jules in the 89th minute. Grenades remained second on the table by goal difference behind All Saints United, while Pickett's finished in 4th position. All Saints United and Grenades will now meet on May 9 to determine the Premier League champions for this season. Spiking into volleyball, the 4 Antiguan teams failed to medal at the Eastern Caribbean Volleyball Association, ECBA, Senior Men and Women's Beach Championships. Over 3 days of intense competition from May 1 to 3, men and women teams from across the ECBA region battled through pool play, knockout rounds and medal matches, culminating in high-energy finals before an engaged local crowd in St. Lucia. St. Lucia's Daniela Prosper and Amelia Lewis defeated Antigua and Barbuda's B team of Rihanna Regis and Josanne Lewis in the quarterfinals in straight sets 21-17, 21-7, while Dominica's duo Joanne Pascal and Adisha Burton beat Antigua and Barbuda's A team of Nyota Peters and Rosemary Simon, also in straight sets 27-25, 21-14. Antigua and Barbuda B team finished 5th out of the 12 team field, while Antigua and Barbuda A team finished 6th. The women's gold medal match delivered a thrilling 3-set battle. Grenada's Thornia Mitchell and Renisha Stafford came from behind to edge out St. Lucia's Cleo Phillip and Tanae Joseph 2 sets to 1, 18-21, 21-19, 15-10, while the bronze medal was claimed by Dominica. However, in the men's event, both Antigua teams of Caron Davis and George Freeland and Dwight Bonney and Raina Sharp failed to advance from the group stage of the 13-team competition. St. Kitts and Nevis topped the podium undefeated to capture the gold medal. The men's final saw the Cartesian pair of Julian Bristol and Alcreen Morton deliver a commanding performance against Shrifkirk Jacob and Regime Mullins of St. Martin, winning in straight sets 21-17, 21-9, while Dominica once again earned the bronze medal. And finally today, running into athletics, sprint star Julian Alfred was in a league of her own at the 2026 Texas Invitational on Friday, running a wind legal 10.93 seconds to clock the 5th fastest time in the world this season, just one day after she set the world lead in the women's 200 meters. Jamaica's Carletta Bernard, competing for the University of Texas, was fastest among the rest across 2 heats, finishing 0.41 seconds behind St. Lucia's sprint queen Alfred in a time of 11.34 seconds. Compatriot Abigail Wolf rounded out the top 3 at 11.42 seconds. Alfred's time was 0.04 seconds slower than her previous season opener in 2025, but that time was taken from a meet held in June. When compared to a similar start date during the 2024 season, the 24-year-old gold medalist was almost a quarter of a second quicker on Friday. Alfred won the 200 meters at the Texas Invitational with a time of 21.86 seconds, equaling her second best ever time. It is also the second fastest ever before May in a season. And that story has brought us to the end of our sporting developments for today. Now to recap our top story. Sir Gordon Greenidge is considered to be the ideal candidate to work with young batsmen in the West Indies to raise the standard of their play. His view has been expressed by Sir Clive Lloyd, the legendary captain who led West Indies to global domination in the 1970s and 80s. I've been your presenter, Terry Laraji. Thank you for listening. Do join me again for updated sporting developments in our World at Six news package. Stay tuned now for your BBC News update. Good afternoon.

0: BBC News with Moira Alderson. America's top general says the latest Iranian attacks have so far fallen below the threshold of restarting major combat operations. General Dan Kane said the military was, however, ready to resume such operations if ordered to do so. Earlier, Iran's parliamentary speaker warned that breaches of the ceasefire by the US and its allies had endangered shipping and energy transit. Shiar Gol from BBC Persian explains why even if the Iranians say they can go back to war, the situation remains fragile.
1: What we are hearing from Iranian officials, the commander of Iranian powerful military revolutionary guards, all the rhetoric say, we have weapons no one has seen before. We are willing and able to go back to war immediately, and they can disrupt the movement of the ships in the Strait of Hormuz, and they have proven they have done that. But one major issue for Iranian government at this point of time is the economic situation in the country. The economy is shrinking, and also many people are struggling day to day.
0: Romanian lawmakers have voted to remove the Prime Minister, Ilia Bolojan, in a no-confidence vote in Parliament. The largest party, the Social Democrats, abandoned his four-way coalition last month and joined forces with the far right to call for the confidence debate. And Barisan Etirajan has the details.
2: The no-confidence vote has further deepened political turmoil in Romania. The current coalition came to power 10 months ago, but the Social Democrats have repeatedly clashed with Ilie Bolojan as his austerity measures to reduce the budget deficit have hit their voters. Although a snap election is unlikely, financial markets are concerned that the turbulence could mean Bucharest wavers in its commitment to narrowing the EU's biggest budget deficit. Romania's currency fell to a record low against the euro ahead of Tuesday's vote.
0: Leaders from the European Union have congratulated Armenia's Prime Minister for the work being done to move his country politically closer to the EU. The European Commission President, Ursula von der Leyen, said countries such as Armenia could become an important route connecting Europe to China, bypassing Russia.
3: Under the European Peace Facility, we are supporting the Armenian Armed Forces. But Armenia has also to counter foreign information manipulation, hybrid threats, interference. Our new EU partnership mission will support you in countering these hybrid threats and disinformation.
0: Sudan has recalled its ambassador to Ethiopia after accusing its neighbour, as well as the United Arab Emirates, of facilitating a drone strike on Khartoum International Airport. Sudan's military government says it has conclusive evidence that the paramilitary RSF launched the airstrike from Ethiopian territory. Ethiopia has rejected the latest charges as baseless. World News from the BBC. President Zelensky has accused Russia of utter cynicism for carrying out deadly attacks overnight while seeking a truce for its May the 9th Victory Day parade in Moscow. Russian drone and missile strikes killed four people at a gas facility in Ukraine's central Poltava region, with another person killed near Kharkiv. Ukraine has offered a ceasefire, but the governor of the region surrounding St. Petersburg said a Ukrainian drone attack had started a fire at an industrial area in the town of Kirishi. Thailand has scrapped a long-standing agreement with neighbouring Cambodia on overlapping maritime claims and energy exploration rights. The Thai Prime Minister, Anutin Chanwirakun, said the 25-year-old deal had yielded little value.
4: The agreement between Thailand and Cambodia was established mainly to determine how to share the benefits from undersea resources. Therefore, if we are to start the talks again, discussions will have to begin anew, and then we can proceed from there.
0: Cambodia has criticised the unilateral withdrawal. It says it will begin a dispute resolution process under the US Convention on the Law of the Sea. The World Health Organization says it believes human-to-human transmission of the hantavirus may have taken place on the Dutch cruise ship where three passengers have died. The WHO stressed that such transmission is rare and the risk to the public remains low. Around 150 people remain stuck aboard the ship off Cape Verde. New Caledonia has ordered its envoy in Vanuatu to boycott planned trade events in the South Pacific country because of its red carpet reception of a leading New Caledonian separatist. The French territory's government said the visit by the pro-independence leader Christian Tréon was unauthorised. Mr. Tréon denies instigating Kanak separatist riots 2 years ago. Nicolas Metsdorf, who represents New Caledonia in the French National Assembly, called the meeting meddling. BBC News.
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7: Here is a look at the local weather forecast for Antigua and Barbuda. This is valid until 8 a.m. tomorrow, Wednesday, 6th May, 2026. Pockets of low-level moisture traversing the area on a moderate wind flow ahead of an approaching tropical wave could lead to a moderate chance for shower activity over and around the islands occasionally during the next 24 hours. So today we can expect partly cloudy to cloudy skies initially, with a 60% or moderate chance of brief passing morning showers becoming partly sunny in general thereafter. Tonight, fair to partly cloudy and cool conditions with a 20% or slight chance of a brief shower. Winds will come from the east-southeast at 11 to 28 kilometers per hour or 7 to 17 miles per hour with lighter spells at times. Seas will range between 1 to 1.5 meters or 3 to 5 feet. Rainfall thus far for the month of May now stands at 1.2 millimeters or 0.05 of an inch. Today we expect a maximum temperature of 31 degrees Celsius or 88 degrees Fahrenheit, and our overnight low is 23 degrees Celsius or 73 degrees Fahrenheit. We expect a low temperature tonight of 21 degrees Celsius or 70 degrees Fahrenheit. The sun will set today at 6:28 p.m. and rise tomorrow at 5:39 a.m.
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6: Did you lose a loved one? 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Social Security pays a funeral grant in the form of a lump sum to a person who pays for the cost of the funeral of an insured person. To qualify, the insured person must have been entitled to sickness, maternity, invalidity, or contributory age benefit, or they must have contributed to the scheme in the 12 months prior to his or her death. The claim must be made within 6 months of death, supported by a death certificate and the appropriate receipts in the name of the claimant. For more information on the funeral grant, please contact the Social Security office. The Antigua and Barbuda Social Security Board, growing to provide for you.
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10: It is with great sadness that we announce the passing of Walcott Lewis, also known as Wally of Potter's Village. He was preceded in death by his parents, Walter and Denny Lewis, sisters, Florence Jones and Audrey Lewis, brothers, William, Levy and Ira Lewis. Left to mourn his passing are his children, Gerald and Brian Lewis, his grandchildren, Dante, Lily, Ariella, Zoe, Zaid, Gerald Jr., and Constanza Lewis also left to mourn Ai's sister, Roma Lewis, in New York, and brother Vincent Lewis in Chicago, his sisters-in-law, Iva Lewis and Bessie Lewis in the USA. Also left to mourn Ai's many nieces and nephews and their families, to include Edwin Barnes and Latiba Barnes of Potters, Valerie Bloomfield, Agatha, Hillary, Norlene, Sylvan Jones, Velma James, and Joseph Jones Jr. in the USA, and Gwyneth Whitaker in the USA, Lorraine Davis, Walter Skip Lewis in Antigua, Arlene Joseph in Canada, Trevor and William Tony Lewis in the USA, and Melvin Lewis in Dubai, Juliet Lewis, Gary Knowles, Dwayne Johnson in the USA, Christine, Vincent and Veronica Lewis in the USA, Desi Lewis in Potters and all their families. His many cousins include special cousins Fitzroy Wongping Davis and Bernard B.T. Lewis, Marvel Burton, Denzel James, Dolly, Elvira and Hyacinth Lewis, Augusta Stephen in St. Croix, Bishop Kingsley Lewis, Charles Pinto Lewis and all their families, the Samuels of Sweets and Piggott's, Beatrice Richardson and family, Juliet Cutie Dorset and Potters, Rosalie Josiah of Pickett's and all their families. His many friends include Miss Veronica Reynolds and the Reynolds family, Joshua and Eloise James of Fidgers Creek, Eileen Charles, Friendis Christian, George Craft King, Foster Jonas and family, Margaret Jonas, Yvonne Steele, the Vigo and Freeland families, others too numerous to mention, the members of the Potters Wesleyan Holiness Church, Zion Potters Moravian Church, the Potters Uprising Cricket Team, the Antigua Barbuda Labour Party, and the Potters community. The service to celebrate the life of Walcott Wally Lewis will be held at the Otters Wesleyan Holiness Church on All Saints Road on Wednesday, 6 May 2026, 10 a.m. Tributes will begin at 10 a.m. Viewing will be at the church on 10 a.m. Burial will be at the Tranquility Park in St. John's. Bus will be running from Potters for persons wishing to attend the funeral.
11: It is with deep sadness that we, the family, announce the passing of Jerome Joshua Wright, affectionately known as Louse and the Pops, formerly of All Saints Village, who was born on February the 24th, 1949, and passed away on January the 22nd, 2026. Jerome attended the All Saints Secondary School before later migrating to the United States, where he continued his life journey. He was the beloved son of Lorenzo and Winifred Wright of All Saints Village, both of whom predeceased him. He leaves to mourn his wife Tina McKinney and his children Devon Wright of All Saints and Tracy Wright of New York. He is also survived by his siblings Rosa Wright of Canada, Clytie Byrne of Philadelphia, and Brenda Emmanuel of New Rochelle, brothers-in-law Noel Emmanuel and Leonard Herod. He was predeceased by his brothers Rexford Wright and Osmond Wright. Jerome was a grandfather of two grandsons and a great-grandfather of two great-granddaughters and one great-grandson. He is also fondly remembered by his aunt Carly Dover of St. John's Street and a wide circle of cousins, including the Lawrence family of All Saints and Barnes Hill, the Hodge family, Alicia Joseph, Zenet Benjamin, Jean, Patricia Jackson, and Stanfield Donower of Orlando. He will also be deeply missed by his nieces, Denise Bryan, Taylor Emmanuel, Carrier Broody, and Joycelyn Wright, and his nephews, Troy Bryan, Clive Bryan, Noel Emmanuel Jr., Anthony Payne, and Philip Payne, along with many other relatives and friends whose lives he touched. He will also be fondly remembered by his very good friend, Glendore John. Jerome will be remembered for his presence, his strength, and the love he shared with his family and community. May his soul rest in eternal peace. The funeral service for the late

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2: God would say to you and to me, Machu, I'm in this thing 20 plus years and God is still renovating my mind. I like the symbolism of renovating, because renovating is hard work. It's patient work. It's dirty work. Yeah, I've watched Love It and List, and these guys come in, jackhammer, sledgehammer, what up? Y'all watch the program? Y'all see renovation and the dirt and the dust and all the work that's taking place? Hello? It's hard work. Furthermore, it is work. It's going to require some effort on our part. You know, the Bible says that we are co-laborers together with Christ. Huh? That means we have to put in some work. But I just lost about 95% of the crowd. If I could say oil, anointing, something quick, Kentucky Fried Chicken drive-thru, everybody would say glory, hallelujah. But when I start talking about work, elbow grease and work, please get quiet. But renovation don't take place without work. Walls, noisy, breakdown, bang, bang, jackhammer, brrr. Next time I preach this, I can get some sound effects from the sound man. Because that is what renovation calls for. The renovating of... When you see renovating, you see guys coming out sometimes with that backhoe, the excavator, you see all these equipment, and you see stuff coming out of the house. Renovating, right? Because you're taking out them old stuff. You know, the Lord said to Jeremiah 1, I think it was, that behold, I set you over the nations to pull down, to cast down, to throw down, and then to build and to plant. The process of breaking up. We're talking about the mind, our thinking. God wants it renewed. God wants it transformed. But there's some things in there that need to come out. I love the Caribbean. I love our language. Because one of the things that we say all the time, you're too bad mind. You're bad minded. I found sometimes that I have a bad mind. Okay, let me see how Paul said it. Maybe you'll understand. When Paul, holy. The things I want to do. They are so holy. The things I want to do. Let me bring it in a safe zone for you. The smoothie, the broccoli, the vegetables, the steam stuff don't seem so appealing to me. Because I go to Subway to get the healthy sandwich and I say, give me 4 cookies, please. And that's Egypt for you, because Egypt put the cookies right by the counter. You go there for a healthy snack and they put the contraband right there by the counter. If the fat people struggle, you're not going to understand. Chocolate chip, you have, see? Confession don't start taking place in the house of the Lord already. The things that will gravitate, that they get up and, you know, get in some good, drink a lot of water and exercise, these natural things that we know good for us, don't come so easy. But it's just so easy to pass through. Give me a 2-piece, please.

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4: 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It is also important to understand the risks that impact kidney disease, such as diabetes, hypertension, and obesity. Consequently, lifestyle changes such as a healthier diet and increased activity can reduce these risks. Please get more information from your

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Joining us is Tilbert Benjamin, Chief of Defense Staff of the Antigua and Barbuda Defense Force, the nation's most senior military officer and a leader at the forefront of national security. This is an exclusive conversation where we go beyond the uniform to explore his decades of distinguished service, his rise through the ranks of the Defense Force, and the disciplined leadership and vision that defines his career. We will also take a close look at his long-term goals for strengthening Antigua and Barbuda's national defense and the role of the military in a changing world. Insightful, timely, and not to be missed, this is a conversation that speaks to leadership, service, and the future of the nation. Join us this Saturday at 1 p.m. on Radio ZDK, 97.1 FM. To The Point, where the conversation matters.

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4: 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I'm your host, Big Bobby. Today, we reflect on the recent re-election of the Antigua and Barbuda Labour Party, a moment that speaks not only to political choice, but to the direction the people have decided for the nation. Elections, by their very nature, can be divided. But once the ballots are counted, the responsibility shifts from campaign to governing, from competition to cooperation. This is a time for unity, a time for national focus, a time to move forward. The people have spoken, and with that mandate comes responsibility, not just to those who supported the government, but to every citizen across Antigua and Barbuda. The expectation is now clear. Leadership that's inclusive, accountable, and committed to improving the lives for all. This is not just about another term in office. It's about building a nation where opportunity is expanded, challenges are addressed head on, and no one is left behind. Today we'll take a critical look. What should become the next priorities? What should be the top priorities? And how do we ensure that government reflects the needs for all of the people of the nation of Antigua and Barbuda? Folks, we're going to get started. We have a rather distinguished panel here with us this afternoon. Some will be joining us throughout the afternoon. It should be a jam-packed with political perspectives. I'm honored to have us start off with Dr. Oswald Thomas. Dr. Thomas, as most of you are aware, is a seasoned political veteran and consultant. Dr. Thomas has decades of knowledge, first-hand experience with politics in Antigua and on the global stage. Dr. Thomas, welcome and how are you?
5: Hi, Bobby. Thank you for allowing me to join you this afternoon, and good afternoon to the wonderful people of Antigua and Barbuda, the diaspora, and all who listens to your wonderful program. I'm doing well.
4: Great. I'll just let you know we'll be joined later on this afternoon by one of my favorite persons, which Samantha Marshall will join us at the bottom of the half hour this afternoon as well. And Sean Bird, our general manager, and I call him a political scientist, will also be joining us shortly. And Anthony Liverpool, Ambassador Anthony Liverpool, is also scheduled to join us. He got called into a meeting, has to deal
6: with it. Greetings, Bobby. I'm online. I'm the iPhone
4: person.
6: Oh, great.
4: Great. Ambassador Anthony Liverpool, as each of you know, is a seasoned veteran in the diplomatic corps and has contributed significantly to the growth of Antigua on the international stage. Welcome, gentlemen. So let's get started. I'm going to start off with you, Ambassador Liverpool, because I know you have a tight schedule here this afternoon. The election is over. The folks returned to power, the Antigua and Barbuda Labour Party, the Gaston Brown administration. Where do we go from here, from your perspective?
6: Well, greetings to you, Robert, and to Dr. Thomas and your many listeners to this program on a Saturday afternoon. It's certainly an honor for me to be here to share my thoughts once again. Yeah. I think the question was, I think the Antigua Labour Party's theme for the campaign answered your question. The theme was a renaissance. Yeah. Mm-hmm. And essentially, a renaissance is a continuation to strive for operating, executing, and implementation at a higher level. So I think the next step is the continuation in a more focused, in a more organized fashion, the programs and policies that have already been rolling out. As small island development states, the pace of development is not rapid, you know, and that's an important point to make. A developmental project that could take 2 years in larger countries, in smaller states, these things could take 5, 7, 8 years. And I think for me, the population responded to the call of His Ex, the Honorable Gaston Brown, and the Antigua Labour Party, in asking them to come on board and to join the renaissance. When the Antigua Labour Party came into power in 2014, it was a clear vision of transforming, excuse me, Antigua and Barbuda into an economic powerhouse. I think the evidence is there. That's a vision. That's a goal. That's where the government sees Antigua and Barbuda progressing towards becoming an economic powerhouse. When you look at the programs that have been rolled out, and not just programs, the transformative initiatives that they have been able to roll out over the last 10, 12 years, you can see that we are getting closer and closer to that ideal of being an economic powerhouse. Then they entered this election with the clarion call of really engaging in a renaissance, a continuation, a strive towards achieving those goals that are well on their way. And what are some of these things? The establishment of the University of the West Indies Five Island Campus, a transformative educational project that will benefit Antigua and Barbuda for generations to come. The whole reopening of LIAT 2020, an important integration transportation initiative, air transportation initiative, that is critical to the development of not only Antigua and Barbuda, but to the entire OECS. The whole establishment, the reorganizing of the West Indies Oil Company, and now making it into a very successful public-private company in Antigua and Barbuda. In the financial sector, the establishment of the Antigua and Barbuda ACB Caribbean, mm-hmm, through their amalgamation with the Bank of Nova Scotia. And I mean, there are a number of, I'm just using these as examples of successful programs that really signals our thrust towards this vision of becoming an economic powerhouse. This election was, the campaign was on taking it to the next level now. How can we solidify this? How can we take the establishment of the UE Five Island Campus to another level? And that's where I see the future is. Of course, there are infrastructural concerns that came up during the election, and rightly so. The whole question of improving our roads, improving our water distribution and electricity distribution, improving our health services, improving our education services. And those were highlighted, and clear activities and objectives were outlined in the government's manifesto, mm-hmm, into how they will continue addressing those issues, which, by the way, have been addressed, and addressed in a very significant way, even before the elections.
4: Excellent. Thank you for that. Let me jump quickly over to Dr. Oswald Thomas. The same question for you, Dr. Thomas. What's your perspective and where should we go from here right now? What was the meaning of this election?
5: Well, Bobby, the question of, we have a question of the Westminster system. Mm-hmm. We have the system calls for the win takes all. We clearly see that the electorate has examining themselves, their lives, the country's progress, and question, is my life, country, better off than 5 years ago? And that is the question. And then you see, to win an election, money, messaging is key. And so I think the message is there, and folks gravitated to that message. Now, some of those things that the Labour Party has been pushing have already started. Now it has to continue. And folks have to buy in and have bought into the idea, and now they have to look at how do I get on board. So governance, yeah, because side of campaigning, governance is far different. It's, system all, and we're talking about government's bureaucracy and some of those things that needs to change in government. So when you're talking about a rebirth, you're talking about making things better, different, and work for the people. And so the government has a full mandate to look at how our government has worked in the past, and whether government has been effective in moving development on a term that needs to meet people's needs, and what legislation and policy will the government put in place to make government more effective. Those are important. Also, talking about the resources of government. So those are things that the government has to look at. Then you talk about governance. You must, because Antigua does not exist in a vacuum. And so we are impacted by regional and extra-regional impacts, whether environmental, financial, wars, whatever the case might be. Ninety percent of everything we consume, we import. And how does shipping and shipping lane and higher cost of shipping, those things affect us, oil and the rising price and so forth. These things will definitely affect us. How does regional tension plays out and affect us? And I think that the folks have said to this government, we are giving you a full mandate, because so far how you have governed, we believe that you are ready and you can face these challenges ahead. Mm-hmm. I also believe that this election, and I think it was strategic that the Prime Minister called the election before the Commonwealth Heads of Government meeting here in November, mm-hmm. because many thought that he would have done after the Heads of Government. I think the opposition was waiting for an election after the Heads of Government. But what happened? This election also put in stark contrast the heads of government meeting, and the people of Antigua decided whom best to greet King Charles, whom best to greet the presidents and prime ministers of Africa and the Caribbean. Is it Jamal Pringle or Gaston Browne. And so the people make a choice. And that's part of moving forward. And yes, I think the opposition also missed the message when they were still campaigning that Five Island is a secondary school for that community, university. They did not catch the glimpse of how transformational an educational institution is. So government has to sit down and government has to figure out now governance and how this and I think the question of the rebirth starts with education.
4: Great. My question for Ambassador Liverpool at this point, you had mentioned, Dr. Thomas mentioned the Commonwealth Heads of Government conference coming up in Antigua, which is a significant conference. And you are part of the planning team. I don't know how much you can reveal at this point. But share with us, what does this actually mean for Antigua and the importance, and how, I know you're involved in several strategic meetings, you have to leave the show early this afternoon to deal with those issues. Share with us what this means for a small island state like Antigua to be hosting such an important conference and what the implications are on a larger scale.
6: Yeah, thank you. The Commonwealth Heads of Government meeting is an important meeting for the Commonwealth as a whole, but more importantly for Antigua and Barbuda as a small island state to host. This meeting really is the third in a series of meetings that Antigua started hosting since 2024. So in 2024, we hosted the United Nations Small Island Development States Conference. And we held that successfully. We were able to mobilize our talents or resources on the ground to facilitate an international conference that attracted close to 4,000 participants at different levels. That was followed up by the hosting of the 55th General Meeting of the Organization of American States in 2025. Again, we were able to host and facilitate over 2,000 participants representing observers and members of the Organization of American States. CHOGM, the Commonwealth Heads of Government, is the third such meeting we are hosting in 2026. So it's part of a plan. It is not something that just happened overnight. The government had the vision as early as 2023 to begin to prepare Antigua for what they refer to in the tourism sector as MICE, meetings, international conferences and exhibition, which is a segment of, it's a type of tourism, like, you know, sports tourism. You know, Antigua and Barbuda feels that and have already been engaging in setting up the country to be a MICE destination. The plan is that, in, you know, as we continue, we will attract a lot more private, you know, the IBMs, the Sony, private organizations and private sector institutions would want to come to Antigua and host meetings and conferences. So the Commonwealth Heads was part of that vision, that plan. And I think we are well on our way in setting up Antigua to be a MICE destination where companies, institutions, organizations can feel comfortable to come and host their international meetings. So we are in the thrust. We are well on our way towards hosting the Commonwealth Heads, which it starts from October 30th and runs until November 4th. We are anticipating approximately 5,000 delegates to include, you know, presidents, prime ministers, foreign ministers, to attend this meeting along with their delegation. The conference itself would be a series of meetings. There would be a special retreat for the Commonwealth Heads only, who will attend the meeting. And we are really hoping that we can attract, you know, up to 40 to 50 heads of government. As you're aware, the Commonwealth is made up of 56 countries. And traditionally, some countries at the Commonwealth Heads, you tend to get, you know, between 35 to 50 heads attending the meetings. And we're really hoping that we can up the ante in that respect for this meeting. In addition to the Commonwealth Heads, you're also going to have the Commonwealth Foreign Ministers who will be having their special meetings during that period. And then we will also have a series of Commonwealth forums. We'll have a youth forum, a business sector forum, a women's forum, and as part of the conference, and a people's forum. And these will form part of all the various meetings that will be held in Antigua and Barbuda during that period. And it is a mammoth task. I mean, to organize for something of this nature, you're talking about bringing all the key stakeholders on board: security, police and defense force, immigration, customs, health sector, education. When we talk about the health, we're talking about EMS, ensuring that our emergency services are well situated. They understand the plan in case of any emergencies. Our hospital, our immigration, our customs, our hotels. Accommodation is a major part of Antigua and Barbuda hosting of this meeting, to ensure that we capture all the possible spaces, hotel rooms on the island, to accommodate the anticipated number of persons who are coming here. Our transportation is going to be very crucial, because you're going to have delegations staying as far as Mill Reef, delegations staying, you know, Browns Bay. They're going to be utilizing all our Airbnbs, and we have to organize a transportation network that would be able to move delegates to and from not only our conference facility, which will be located at Antigua, American University of Antigua, but we will be also having sessions at Sticky Wicket, sessions at the UWI, sessions at Sir John St. Luke's Conference Center. So transportation is also a very key part of this exercise as well. And yes, it's all hands on deck. And I have to say that the various stakeholders, from our accommodation people, the Antigua Hotel Association, the Ministry of Tourism, the Ministry of Health, Police, Antigua and Barbuda Defense Force, Emergency Services, they are all on board, and everyone have been working extremely hard since 2024. And a lot of this is led by our High Commissioner, Karen Mayhill, in London. She's our point person, and she has been working overtime to ensure efficient coordination and management of all the various stakeholders to ensure a successful conference come November of this year.
4: Great. I'm here chuckling with a smile on my face. I saw a text came across the screen from a listener who says, "This is the reason why I look forward to the Point. You always have great information, great guests who export the intellect of Antigua and Barbuda." So I want to thank you guys for doing such a wonderful job. Keep the listenership extremely high here on To the Point. Before I get to Dr. Thomas, though, Ambassador Liverpool, I know that you've been involved in some of what the ongoing discussions and meetings with some of the advanced folks who came through Antigua recently to do a review and update as to how the progress are being made. What is the feedback you're getting from those individuals who came to Antigua to see firsthand the progress that you guys are making to host such a significant conference?
6: No, the feedback has been tremendous. To date, we have not had any significant negative feedback from any of our advanced visitors from Canada, from Samoa, from New Zealand, the United Kingdom. You know, we have not had any negative feedback. What we have been getting are constructive criticisms. I should even say criticisms, instructive comments about some of the things that we can tweak to ensure that we have a very successful conference. So, for example, we have the High Commissioner of Samoa, here with us, and she has been giving us some excellent points, because Samoa hosted the last Commonwealth Heads of Government meeting, another small island state. And therefore, we were getting what I would consider invaluable tips, you know, on a number of things that would help to improve our preparation for the conference. But by and large, the response has been tremendous. There was a reception held on Monday night, I think it was, of this week, or Tuesday. You know that Sir Viv Richards is our Commonwealth, so the national hero, has been appointed our Commonwealth envoy, and he was there at a reception at Coffin Lumber on Monday or Tuesday, I think it was, to greet, you know, those who are here as part of the advance team. We will have a similar exercise next week, Tuesday and Wednesday, when we have another set of 15 countries who are already here. And we'll be having a reception on Wednesday evening at the Interpretation Center again. And he will be on hand to greet them and take pictures and have conversations, you know. So in a way, I think the advance visits is really serving as an important promotional platform for the conference. And so far, their feedback has been excellent. People are prepared. And they recognize that Antigua is ready to host this conference.
4: Wonderful. I see that we are joined by our general manager, and what I refer to as my local political scientist, Sean. But before I get to Sean, Dr. Thomas,
6: Before, if it's okay, if you can excuse me, because they're knocking on the door for me to come to the meeting. So my sincere apology, Brother George, and thank you for accommodating me. And greetings to Dr. Thomas, but I'm sorry I have to rush off now.
4: Listen, Ambassador Liverpool, thank you. Please proceed. We appreciate you being a professional and spending the time here with us, knowing that you're on the ground there, meeting with all these important folks to ensure that the Commonwealth Heads of Government Conference is a success. I just want to thank you. Dr. Thomas, what's your perspective on this? Because this is not a significant conference in any capacity. It's rather important, and you understand the political dynamics both nationally and internationally. From your perspective, what does this mean for Antigua and Barbuda?
5: Well, it's not just the meeting, and it affects all the stakeholders in terms of the impact that it brings of hosting such a meeting. But it goes wider than that, and the impact will be felt for years to come, because with the king and the amount of heads of government and delegation that come, it also come with media exposure in the international market. So all of London media, Sky News and everybody, BBC and so forth, are going to be here. They're going to explore this small island, its beaches and its culture and what it has to offer. And that kind of cultural stuff that we put on will all be shown. So while Antigua, we have a small population, millions of people around the world, all of Europe and Africa and so on, will be watching and seeing what goes on in Antigua. And somebody will have an interest of taking a cruise or coming to Antigua for holidays. And so the impact will be felt. So it's not just this conference and Prime Minister heading it and so forth. And this is why we have to get it right. This is why we have to do it. Also in that mix is the deluxe cinema that was bought by government that is now being renovating in the Performance Arts Center. And I believe that the heads of government will visit there for some meetings or performance. But I see even the Luke Center playing a pivotal role in the development of arts, and artists can begin to from their artistry make money. So, you know, back in the day, Bobby, I used to be involved in playwriting and acting. We used to put on plays at the University Center around the country and so forth. And I envision that drama groups can develop and go into residency for 2 months, 3 months at the Deluxe Performing Arts Center. And with all of these cruise tourism, that can be part of their visit to Antigua, that they can go watch a play at 12 o'clock or 10 o'clock or, you know, in the evening.
4: Right, you're absolutely so correct, because I had some discussions with the Honorable Darrell Matthews about 6 months ago about the Performance Center there, the Deluxe Center, and he shared some of those perspectives, some of those same thoughts as you, so it's clear it's going to be not only just an entertainment factor, but it's continuing to enhance the quality of life, the theater of arts in schools and the nation as a whole. So let me move on now to Mr. Sean Bird, who is with us, my local political scientist, and ours refer to him, and he chuckles when I do this, as the member of Antigua First political family, the Bird family. Sean, we just had an election here in Antigua, and we deviated a bit away from the election discussion to accommodate Ambassador Liverpool, who is currently at a meeting right now for the Commonwealth Heads of Government, and took the time to spend some time here with us this afternoon. So I'm going to pivot back to the election. The election is over. Where do we go from here? And what's your perspective on what took place on Thursday evening in Antigua?
7: Well, Bobby, I think it's listening to Ambassador Liverpool, and listening to Dr. Thomas, what they're saying, how they're looking at the impact of the Caribbean Heads of Government, looking at what's going on, that is probably one of the things that was in the minds of the voters. Let us look at what is taking place. You have the Caribbean Heads of Government meeting. You have Prime Minister Brown, University of the West Indies, free education for those who are eligible. You have Social Security, to me, and now I have added to the list Bubi Ali. And then he came up with something that I believe is pure Labour Party, which is the $150 million at 2-3% for those who are unable to get a loan from the bank. Now, you put all of that together. Yes, we have our challenges with our road network, with our water, but people are looking at their future. They're looking at the possibilities that are available to them. Now, obviously, like any other organization, you've gotten a fourth term. And so, therefore, there are less excuses to be made. And so you can only campaign on what you have done versus promises. So you have promises and then you have accomplishments. People in Antigua and Barbuda in this election voted on what they believe. Those that who have the competence and capacity to move the nation forward. And I think it was very clear in the minds of individuals, the choices that were presented before them, that they made it very clear that Prime Minister Brown had that competence and capacity. And Bobby, if we're going to be honest with ourselves, let us be honest of ourselves. He's not perfect, but at the same time, I think it was fairly clear in the minds of individuals who it is that is happening. I think he has done well on an international scene. I think he has done well with what he has brought to the table. And I think that it is this that the public was looking at. And they were weighing on what is in the best interest, in other words, a net gain and net loss. And it's clear that they saw this as a net gain rather than a net loss. Do we have problems? Absolutely. Are things perfect? No. Do we have grievances? Yes. But people were looking at their potential, which is what was bettering their human condition, and their condition as we, through UWE, through the housing, through what is happening with regards to that loan. I think that loan was huge and played a significant part in the electing the Antigua and Barbuda Labour Party. So that's where I'm seeing it right now going forward. And I think people decided, no man. And it's clear with a 15-seat majority, one or two people shocked the life out of me that they got elected. But hey, that's what people were looking at.
4: Great. Dr. Thomas, we saw a significant message, as Sean just alluded to there, on Thursday night. Not only did the Labour Party gain in just about every constituency, they had a net gain. They gained more votes than they did the last time around. And to the contrary, to the other side of that, the UPP got less votes in every constituency than they got the first time, the last election cycle. You are an individual who studied this stuff well and have perspective on it. What was sent in that message? What did those numbers really tell us about the election?
5: Well, I mean, Bobby, the numbers were clear that the Labour Party messaging was clear. The numbers were clear that the UPP base was not happy. Leadership matters, and that was a problem. Character matters in elections as well. Mm-hmm. And the UPP base was not excited about their prospect, and so many of them conceded and stayed home or crossed the floor. And voted for the Labour Party. But I'll tell you more, Bobby, the Labour Party this time around in 23, the message was more focused. Because last time the bickering between the Prime Minister and Asad Michael almost cost the election because it took away from the messaging of the Labour Party. It also made some Labour Party supporters not wanting to vote, and we saw more than 3,000 Labour Party supporters did not vote in 23 election. And so many of them would have come back home. Because Asad was a looming figure in the Labour Party, well-loved. And so that was out of the picture this time. And so we saw a more message. The blitz that they did, the whole question of the Renaissance, they espoused the things that they're doing, the question of the CXC, the government paying for all of our students who have to take CXC and CSEC. It eased the pockets of parents who would have to, the child is ready to take 9 subjects, but they could only afford to pay for 2 because there are 5 kids in the house and they have others that they need to pay for. That is how the government took that burden away from the people and all who would have paid in advance for their student or their children examination fee. The government gave them back their money. The question is that those who are leaving school and wants a tertiary education, wants to go to Five Island, the government says as of September, if you are an Antiguan and Barbudan citizen, it is free for you. Then, as if, more icing on the cake, the Five Island announced that you have to put your application in by June mm-hmm. of this year in order to join the law program. Again, free to Antiguans and Barbudans. That's transformational. I mean, so what you see is a gravitation. Mm-hmm. And this time around, I am saying to you that Antiguans supported the Labour Party in this election, whereby the non-national vote wasn't a factor.
4: Okay, great, great. Hey, listen, guys, I'm just getting even more excited here this afternoon because one of my favorite person is online with us here. I didn't see it on my screen. Samantha Marshall. Samantha, are you there?
8: Hi, yes, good day. I'm here.
4: Great,
8: let me say good day to your viewing and listening audience. And to the other panelists online.
4: Great, thank you. Samantha, thank you again for taking some time to be with us here this afternoon. I'm going to ask you this question I've asked these guys before as well. The election is now over, and we all are excited with the results. Where do we go from here? What's your perspective on how the government is going to proceed from here? I know you're not in the decision-making mode, but you have a great knowledge and vast experience in this political maneuvering and planning. What's your perspective? Where do we go from here?
8: Back to work with Labour. back to work. Listen, this is a time now where we've outlined our plan through our manifesto, the Renaissance, what it is that we're going to do. What are we moving forward to do? I mean, critically, I think two of the main priority areas have been to continue the program related to the infrastructural development, being roads, housing development, and additionally to ensure that we maintain and continue the program related to ensuring that we provide every home with water going forward. I mean, the work continues. There's not going to be a situation now that we lay back on our laurels. We have to continue the good work. We have a number of challenges, though. We recognize in terms of what is happening globally and how it can impact the cost of living. And this is something that I am assured that the Gaston Brown administration will be monitoring and will be seeing how they can continue to support the population on a whole, making sure that everybody continues to enjoy that basic standard of living. But as I said, it's onward to work.
4: Wonderful. I have a funny story to share. I see a text stating that I really do appreciate To the Point on Saturday afternoon. You also have great guests. But this one here, Samantha Marshall, this, the person put in quotations mark, Matu love she.
8: Thank you.
4: Well, Samantha, on Thursday night we were on air, and a number of us was duly surprised what took place in St. Mary's South. As much as we would have liked to have seen it, we know you played a significant role in that whole campaign. Speak to me about what you thought made the difference that Dwayne George became successful this time around.
8: I want to say that we have to give commendations to Dwayne George since he presented himself as a candidate in the by-election. Dwayne has maintained working on the ground. He has been consistent. He has been working. And it was a pleasure to support him in whatever way that we could to ensure that he was able to bring the seat home. The reality is that I believe a lot of the voters in St. Mary's South were disappointed with the quality or lack of representation, I should say, by the former representative, Mr. Kelvin Simon. I mean, when you look at it, I think people became offended that they wanted to hear their representative in Parliament. If it's one thing with people in the South, they want to hear representation. They may not always agree with what you say, but they want to know that they're represented. And when key matters were being discussed in Parliament that touched and concerned the lives of the people in St. Mary's South, that representative was absent and did not hide or hesitate to show that he had to enjoy himself. When we offer service, it's not about us as individuals. If you look at many of the politicians, they give up a lot of their personal lives, what they have to do to ensure that they can represent the people they put there to represent. And I think that is what St. Mary's South was upset about. And they saw the opportunity now to give Dwayne George that chance to be a representative. That, I think, is really the underlying feature. And I want to commend Dwayne George and the team in St. Mary's South. I am so happy that St. Mary's South stands a great chance now at good representation.
4: Great. We have a lot of folks from the Bolands area in the New York listening as well. Another one says, a long time she hot, you know. Anyway, I'll move forward over to Dr. Thomas. I know on Thursday night you were very also had some interesting perspective what took place there in St. Mary's North and St. Mary's South because both candidates were elected. Could you share some of your thoughts from your history and understanding of politics in Antigua, Dr. Oswald?
5: Well, I mean, I as I made my comment, I said if Jonathan couldn't win his seat, when Dr. Benjamin is last minute, had only roughly 3 weeks and convert, then he is political power is fixed altogether.
4: Dr. Thompson, I'm not sure if you're... Go ahead. I'm sorry. I think you're breaking up on my end. Go ahead.
5: Oh, sorry. When they were doing the Social Security debate for the Jolly Beach investment, Jonathan made a great speech. And when I listened to him, I said, that's a statement. That's a politician that understands the development of Jolly Beach and what it would mean to the people of Jennings and Bendels and so forth, because they would be direct beneficiary of whatever jobs and so forth that there. And then when he went to the radio the next day and had to walk back everything he said, I thought that was a moment that he definitely missed the mark. And this, and I think his people took note of that, that he became a puppet. And sometimes you have to disagree with your party machinery in the interest of your constituents, and he didn't understand that. I always maintain that there was a falling off of in 23. We know that a number of folks did not vote in St. Mary's South, and we know that many of them were Labour Party supporters because they had supported Samantha before. We also knew that Dwayne George was a late entrance for the by-election. Although he was late, he still increased the vote by 26 votes, and he would have had a problem because Labour Party supporters would have needed to warm up to him. Two, the UPP supporters, they were calling him traitor and all of these names, and, you know, people became emotional. However, I always maintain if Dwayne continue to do the work and meet people and explain to people and work with people and shake their hand and so forth, that he could increase his vote, because there are votes that out there that can put him over the edge. So while Shuggy was overconfident that the people were going to get rid of the Judas, Dwayne George was working quietly. I had a number of persons that I know from that constituency, and some told me when they went to Shuggy, he told them he couldn't help them because he's not in government. They went to Dwayne George. Dwayne George never turned them away. He tried to help them. I spoke to a 21-year-old, and he told me that twice he voted for Shuggy, but this time he was not going to vote for Shuggy because he felt, and the people felt, that Shuggy had abandoned the constituency for partying.
4: Great. Now, you guys spoke of leadership, the importance of leadership, and we all have seen what took place.
7: Can I say something?
4: Yeah, go ahead.
7: Can I say something before you go on? I want, just before I lose my train of thought, I think Dr. Thomas said something very, very, just before I lose my train of thought, I think Dr. Thomas said something very, very critical. He spoke to the fact that

0: that 2 to 3% for the housing played a significant role. I believe that the as Dr. Thomas explained about the CXC, University of the West Indies, don't underestimate the impact that that had on each and every household. So while people were, and I've noticed a trend, Bobby, mm-hmm. I'm not to cut you short, I noticed a trend. I'm noticing more and more Antiguans and Barbudans are not into that cussing that we was before on the radio.
1: Correct.
0: So they might listen to it for entertainment, but it's not translating at the polls. Mm-hmm. Take a look at it. Mm-hmm. Those that think that you can cuss and carry on and show this, people would listen mm-hmm. up to a point, but more and more I'm finding that the population at large are moving away from that. And they're looking for substance. And therefore, that is what they saw with the messaging of the Antiguan Barbuda Labour Party. And the fact that they have a fourth term, the Labour Party had to demonstrate to the public that they were out the work that they're doing. Mm-hmm. And you can see it. You can see it with Bubi Ali. You can see it with the University of the West Indies. Mm-hmm. You can see with the housing. So these things are translating along with those huge international conferences. And to your people, funny, they will cuss and they will suck their teeth, but in the back of their mind, they already know what they got to do. We have to be very, I thought that was very instructive. The two constituencies they're talking about, Judas, are the two constituencies that came home to the Labour Party.
1: Great. You mentioned in terms of the maturing of the political citizenship in Antigua, the cussing and carry on. You know, it was your brainchild to do this program here. And from the time we came on air, we continue to hear from individuals. One reason they look forward to the point, there's no cussing provided information. Even those who may think that we may have a strong ALP tone still appreciate and value the discourse that takes place right here on To The Point. So you're absolutely correct with the maturing of the political discourse in Antigua, because I hear that on a daily basis. Dr. Thomas, I'm bringing the drum back to you in terms of this strong leadership sets the tone for national direction, accountability, and institutional effectiveness. Speak to me about how that played a major role. Even though the opposition leader won his seats again, it's clear that there is a rejection of the overall UPP. Speak to me about what you saw, how leadership played a role in this election.
2: Oh, and leadership does matter because, you know, Bobby, let me jump back. The UPP did a poll when back in 23, when Harold led the party. And the poll said that majority of the folks thought that, in 10 constituencies, thought that Harold Lovell was a gentleman. Mm-hmm. But when it came to leader and leading the country, they prefer Gaston Brown. And so Gaston Brown, you say what you like, is prepared to speak and say exactly what he will do, what he intends to do, and he doesn't look at what, he doesn't put his finger up in the air to think what others will think, what the poll would say, what are the advantages, but he will speak to the truth as this is what happened, this is what will advance the country, and those things matter. Mm-hmm. And so with the infighting in the UPP over the leadership mm-hmm. and the constant resignation and the getting on the radio and cursing out one another and so forth, the people of Antigua knew that the UPP came together last minute and seems to be unified because the election was called, but they knew that none of them wanted Pringle, and that was a problem. And so people look at who will lead this country and they ask the question, who would we prefer to lead this country? And so both men has their own flaws, but they decided that we will take the lesser of both evils and we will decide that this is the man who is willing and have spoken to us. He's doing a good job. We intend him to continue and his administration to do a better job going forward. We like what he's saying. We like how he is

0: marshal and champion our cause, and this is the person that we want to continue. So leadership does matter. I say to you, had the UPP had a different leader, perhaps different candidates and so forth, we probably would be looking at different results. But again, we know for a fact that the constituency that the leader was in is relatively a safe constituency for him. However, I believe that there are more votes still to be had in All Saints, in the Mokpan area. And I think that next time, Lamine probably needs to spend some more time up in Mokpan, because he needed to come out of All Saints with a bigger lead in order to offset the old road factor.
1: Great. Mr. Samantha, this election is not just about another term in office. Some say it's about building a nation where opportunities expanded, challenges are addressed head on, and no one is left behind. You have a legal background. I know you're not involved in the Attorney General's office, but over the campaign, which is on this program and other areas, he mentioned that one of his goals is to move Antigua into a republic. What's your perspective on your understanding, because you have a strong legal background in terms of us moving into the republic?
2: Well, I know it's not just about moving us into a republic, but I know that the AG really wants to proceed on a constitutional reform program.
1: Right. Mm-hmm.
2: And I think this is something that we have to determine as a people, whether we have reached that level of maturity, I say loosely, because we would have to examine on the heels of it what are the benefits that we now have compared to what are the opportunities we may have if we move forward to a republic. How do we want that republic state to look? How do we shape ourselves in a way that it can be beneficial for us to highlight? I mean, we've had other countries, other islands within the region, such as Dominica and Barbados, who are republics. Barbados doing so recent. And it has not hampered them. It has been something that has allowed them their growth and development. We have developed so much now globally that our small island developing states have made friendships with other countries all around the world that give greater support than what we may receive from the UK. But, you know, I don't want to go into depth with that now, because that really is something that has to be a full-length discussion as to how we want to see ourselves shape as a republic and how do our people feel about that. There has to be a lot of sensitization to people, because persons just assume all republics are shaped the same or formatted the same, but there are opportunities to shape it how it's beneficial for us as a people.
1: Great. Dr. Thomas, I have a question for you. I had it for Ambassador Liverpool, whom had to leave to jump into this meeting. Relative to the whole issue of we saw a number of heads of state throughout the Caribbean region sending congratulatory notes to the Prime Minister on this victory. But one of them, I thought, I paid special attention to, it was the leader of the opposition in Trinidad, the PNN, who sent a note of congratulations to Gaston Browne. What do you take from such widespread support across the region for Gaston Browne, and even someone who is not the head of state, but a political opposition leader in Trinidad, taking the time to say how important this election was, how important it is to have Brother Gaston Browne still part of CARICOM. Speak to me about that.
0: Well, I mean, Bobby, as you know, on Thursday night, in my opening statement, I did say that many prime ministers and presidents around the world are pending a congratulatory letter tonight. for whomever will take the reins of government. It's a customary thing that is done, and we do it in Antigua as well. We send congratulations to the victor. However, with the PNN sending a congratulatory message, the Labour Party in Antigua has always enjoyed good relationship with
3: the PNN.
0: VC Eric Williams. I have gone to Trinidad when PNM is in power as part of the Labour Party youth movement, and have been to many of their campaigns, their conferences, their youth forums and stuff like that because of the relationship that we have with them, as well as other Labour parties around the Caribbean, Jamaica and other places. So I'm certain that you will probably see more congratulatory message from some Labour Party oppositions around the world that we also have affiliation with. So it's significant, and I think they're reaching out to say, we still value you as a friend, your institution, and we certainly want to congratulate you. You know, it was on the PNM that they were talking about the Baico-Clico issue and the fallout and Trinidad paying, you know, Antigua until, you know, there was a change of government, and we understand Trinidad has no open ATM. But these things are important for camaraderie. The fact that, and I'm sure that many prime ministers and so forth thought that Gaston was making a big gamble at this time, going to election so close to a heads of government meeting and so forth and so on. But I think that the Honorable Gaston Brown did not go to that lightly, and there's some scientific data decision that he come up with to, in order to go into this election, knowing that the opposition certainly was too busy fighting, and therefore they could not translate this. So it's important that Gaston remain part of this trajectory in which the Caribbean going, because the Caribbean at this time needs serious leadership. We leadership in terms of the extra regional forces that is thrust upon us, our way of life, the Venezuela situation, the Cuba situation, the Iran, Iraq, Zelensky and Russia situation, of course. And as you know, Antigua has always said that we are friend to all and enemy of none.
1: Great. Sean, as you are an individual who constantly speaks of national unity, the nation building, moving together as one nation, the election is over, the political is over, it's time for action and moving forward. How do we get the general citizenry to become supportive and excited about the future if they were not Labour Party supporters?
3: Well, it speaks for itself. Res ipsa loquitur. Samantha knows that, as a lawyer, that the facts are there. And that was demonstrated by the Labour Party in winning 15 seats and came close to winning all 16 in Antigua and Barbuda. The fact is that many of those who support the opposition are benefiting from what the Labour Party is doing for the nation. It's not for party supporters, but it is for the nation. And it is in that has been able to translate from individuals leaving the United Progressive Party, such as a former executive member like Desmond Charles, to come to the Antigua and Barbuda Labour Party. So when you see that mass movement, there are people go where there is opportunity, where there is future, and where they can see themselves better in their human condition. And the Labour Party has been able to sell that to the public. You can't, as an administration, go and tell the public, I promise. You have to demonstrate to them what you have done. And it is in that demonstration that the people have given their answer. So for us to say that the Labour Party has not performed, that's a falsity. What has happened is that the opposition has decided to attack personalities. And as you can see, the 15 seats in this last election has proven that strategy has failed. Now, what has happened, I don't think that there is a greater example of leadership being mattering than it has been in this election. Mm-hmm. And it is in that the country as a whole, despite the political opposition to the Labour Party, that they will honestly recognize that Gaston Browne is Prime Minister Gaston Browne is a much better fit at this time than opposition leader Jamal Pringle. So that's a no-brainer. I mean, for anybody who says differently, they're not being honest. Mm-hmm. And so, therefore, when we go around the country and we see, for instance, the homes that are being built, and we see the work that is going on in the country, that in and of itself, that is factual. That is the evidence of the work of labor. Mm-hmm. And that is the reasoning. Now, keep in mind, people go cuss and carry on. They go say what they have to say, but they're not stupid. They understand what is in the best interest of themselves, their children, their home, and moving forward. I hear people speak about the fact that there was infighting and that could have helped. That was part of the problem. It might have been a contributing factor, Bobby, but overall, the United Progressive Party, as is, just is incapable of, at this point, of proving to the people that they are having. One of the biggest distractions for the United Progressive Party has always been the chairperson and those that supported Jamal Pringle, such as Chaku and others and so on. People don't want to see people do not want to see those names in any way in a position of authority for them to run a nation. And therefore, what we're seeing right now is that we are seeing the result of that, which is a victory for the Labour Party. Unity will come once Labour continues to do the work. You're going to always find people that will attract more and more people to the Labour Party. Mind you, the Labour Party is not a political party. No, it's a movement. And that movement, the test is better in the human condition. I've always been taught that from a child. The Labour Party is not just a political party. It's a movement. It's a movement, and therefore it's able to reinvent itself to meet the conditions and the challenges in order for the betterment of the country. And hence the reason we see the Labour Party being elected to government, and we're seeing the leadership taking the necessary steps to better Antigua and Barbuda and put us in a position to face the challenges that we are about to face. People say, Prime Minister Browne called the election early. Call what early? If I was him, I would have called it earlier. Mm-hmm. He called it late. I would have called it earlier. Yeah, I'm not joking. Mm-hmm. I would have called it earlier. You're crazy. You see the challenges coming down the pipe. You don't want to be facing an election and the global challenges and have to worry about an election. Yeah. I mean, somebody had stopped me at the opening, at the launch, and they said, oh, he was worried he mightn't call it. He wasn't sure. I said, not sure? I would have called it earlier. That's my position. Thanks.
1: Great. Samantha, I know we're here to with forward-thinking motion, thinking about the future, the growth, and the excitement of tomorrow, but you guys are involved in political maneuvering for so long. Why do we continue to have this issue with the UPP and leadership when there seems to be a strong overall opinion and perspective that the current leader is not the best person for the party? We're not asking to speak for them, but from your political observation, is it someone is putting themselves before the party and thinking of themselves, or why do they continue to have this quagmire of individuals not making a decisive role in what's best for the individual? I see the smile on your face, but I hope I'm not putting you on the spot. But I'd love to hear your observation, because you're a student of politics.
2: You know, first and foremost, we need to ask ourselves a few questions before we answer that. And that is, what is the philosophy of the United Progressive Party? You know, what was it developed? What was the main cause for the United Progressive Party being developed? Mm-hmm. Was the United Progressive Party being developed as a party that was a defender of the people, or one that was preaching love, hate Labour Party, and let us move Labour Party. Because that is the really what you get from them. And if they cannot do, I mean, I just saw an article pop up, Bobby, and the article is the chair lady of the UPP is saying that Labour Party won so handsomely because Labour Party, and she's suggesting, issue of bribery, of galvanized plywood. Now, you know, you laugh because it's really funny.
4: Mm-hmm.
2: But if you look back at the numbers from elections past, and you look at the votes that were cast, Labour Party was able to mobilize and get their votes out. If you look at the UPP votes, and this is what they will not accept. They do not do an introspection and assess and say, hey, something is wrong. They're not saying anything is wrong. Instead, they continue to blame Labour Party. Instead of looking in your own home and seeing that your votes, if you look at 2014 election, 2018 election, 2023 elections, you would know what votes you needed to get out. Mm-hmm. And your votes didn't move. But yet, Labour Party was busy bribing. Who would we have been bribing when all our votes came out?
4: Mm-hmm.
2: We got the majority percentage of our votes out.
1: It is clear that that party has continued to lose ground and traction with the folks in Antigua. So therefore, the overall leadership, including herself, need to take a step back and decide probably we are
2: exactly.
1: not...
2: Exactly. And this is the point. When the UPP continues to preach, and I look, I don't always comment. I look on social media. Mm-hmm. I can see what those in the diaspora are saying. People who do not reside in Antigua, who do not have the connections anymore in Antigua, mm-hmm. but they have left here with a perception, and they don't monitor what's really happening on the ground. And then you have those persons who are on the ground, mm-hmm. and the UPP supporters are unhappy.
4: Mm-hmm.
2: They are unhappy with the fact that, you know, they had a meeting and one of them called out and said, call out the leader. Who is your leader? Mm-hmm. One mm-hmm. half saying Harold, the other half saying Pringle. Mm-hmm. Clearly disunity. And I mean, it is something that Pringle now being the only one. And I mean, people say, oh, don't blame Pringle, but I blame him because you're the leader. And if you know that you cannot bring your party together, then you leave a bad legacy.
4: Mm-hmm.
2: And if you can't bring your party together, then you bring yourself to the point that you determine what you're going to do. If you're staying on or you're moving to allow for a new leader.
1: Great. Samantha, another question I have for you. And I'm asking Sean and Dr. Osborne to chime in here if you guys can help, because I'm not sure I fully understand it. I saw some stuff on social media who were being critical of the Prime Minister in terms that says their constitution was amended to require allegiance to the state of Antigua and Barbuda in his constitution. But yet still, he's showing allegiance to the King of England.
2: The Prime Minister would have only read an oath that was presented to him by the Governor General's office. I see that being circulated. That is just an effort by individuals who have an ulterior motive.
4: Mm-hmm.
2: And it does not affect at the end of the day. The fact that he is the elected Prime Minister,
4: mm-hmm.
2: the one who commands the majority, and the one who will represent Antigua and Barbuda. So all the noise they're making,
4: mm-hmm.
2: the reality is, whether he is sworn in by, if there's any error by the government house as mm-hmm. to that, the fact is that in law, he is the Prime Minister.
1: Great. Sean,
3: I won't even answer that, Bob. Oh, Bobby, I won't even answer that. That don't even make no sense to answer. Let's move on. Because that's something that's so trivial. I don't even think it's worth its salt. But I want to address the fact about what you said about the chairperson. If since 20 you're unable to move your party forward, you came within 6 votes and now you've lost almost all your seats, and you're going to blame the Labour Party for that? Mm-hmm. Does that make sense to you? So what happened? Who? There is no culpability. There's no responsibility. There's no acceptance of what is wrong. Well, that Sean, goes what that
2: Sean, if you thump your toe, if they thump their toe right now, Labour Party, the reason they thump their toe now.
3: Exactly. And that's the point I'm trying to make. No, somebody, you make a good point. Because the fact is, but that shows lack of leadership. Because if you're a leader, you take responsibility for your actions and you try to amend them going forward. Now, you mentioned Jamal Pringle, and it's no secret, I've always said this, that he does not have the capacity or the competence to be a leader. Let me repeat what I said again so they didn't hear me the first time. He does not have the capacity or the competence for leadership of a political party, never mind a nation. Could it happen down the road? Maybe. I don't know. But leadership, I don't believe, is something that you grow into. I believe it's something that you have or you do not have. You have to put horses for courses. And let us give an example of just what it is. When you look at the individuals that in the different constituencies, whether it be the AG, the Prime Minister, Maria, or whether it be others, in every constituency, you saw an increase with Labour Party within the percentage of voters. That alone should tell the United Progressive Party that they have a major problem on their hand. Mm-hmm. And if you're going to write something and speak about what has been bribed and what has been happening and whatever the case, well, let's bring up the fact of what happened with Darrell Matthew, where you had that gentleman down there who was in the court, according to Mama Rose and them, who was right there looking to passing money to the Spanish people, the people from the Hispanic community who was going there to vote. And they were looking, he was giving them money to vote for him, and he was down there, and the police had to escort him off. So let us not go down the road of nitpicking. Let us understand that the Labour Party has grown its voting percentage. It has demonstrated to the public, not via promises, but via what they have done to gain the votes that they have gone. Yes, we're not perfect. Yes, we have problems. Yes, there are things that need to be done and need to be rectified. But at the end of the day, as a nation, with the challenges, Bobby, we can't underestimate that. Many of us Antiguans travel. Many of us Antiguans have cable television on social medias everywhere. They're looking at the challenges and who best is that can fit the office to meet the challenges coming down the road. And I think that played a huge part in people making their decisions.
1: Okay.
2: Bobby, I just want to say something because I want to talk about how the Labour Party differs significantly from the United Progressive Party. And no matter who has been the leader, but I will say a leader that has made probably unpopular decisions because he felt those were the right decisions at the time, but has really made decisions that he has held firmly to and insisted, look, we have got to move the party forward. That has always been it. We've got to grow the party and move the party forward. And if you look at it, the Honorable Gaston Brown, in 2023, Labour Party was not in its strongest position. Mm-hmm. I think that Dr. Oswald Thomas made the point earlier when he said our message was unclear. Voters were distracted because they knew that there was an issue between our leader and Asset Michael. And so our message could never be clear. A lot of voters felt torn between who they should be supporting then. Mm-hmm. The leader has accepted and appreciated that these things cannot help us.
1: Mm-hmm.
2: And the leader did not hesitate in ensuring that he began to look at new talent, new candidates, so that persons could position themselves and be ready for another election. Look at the slate the Labour Party presented in 2023 compared to the slate that the Labour Party presented just this week gone.
1: Mm-hmm.
2: Exactly. And you will see that there is a change, there is a renewal, so to speak.
1: Mm-hmm.
2: And that is what political organizations do. The Prime Minister, our leader, does not pick up a candidate from one constituency that they're trying to win and put the candidate in another constituency because they're trying to fill a gap.
1: Mm-hmm. Mm-hmm.
2: You remain where you are because you're developing relations with the people.
1: Mm-hmm.
2: It is not something that the Labour Party has done.
1: Mm-hmm.
2: But this United Progressive Party, they become desperate, they become confused, and they throw you all over the place, places that you don't have no connections. Mm-hmm. And as a result of that, they weaken their party. Mm-hmm. So I want to say, when you look at leadership, it's not about making the popular decisions. It's not about accommodating everyone. It's about making hardcore decisions for the continuation and continued development of your political organization so that you can present yourself in a way and offer the best level of governance possible.
1: Great. Thank you, Samantha. Dr. Thomas, Samantha mentioned bringing new talent on board through the Labour Party's constituency system. Some of the things, there's a theoretical concern after a government is in office for fourth consecutive term, such a thing as voter fatigue. With the Prime Minister being so creative and able to bring young talent on, does that theory hold here? Because I know through political science, you just say there's such a thing as voter fatigue. Voters may not want to continue to vote for the same team over and over. Speak to me about that perspective.
0: Yeah, there is such thing as voter fatigue, especially if you have been in office for a long time. Mm-hmm. But the difference here with the Antigua Barbuda Labour Party, over its history, every election there has always been some changes. So the Labour Party has always appealed to the electorate because it attracts and have experience, age, and youth. And that is what keeps the Labour Party growing, because every election there is a new face that comes on. Somebody's on their way out, somebody's coming in, and that is part of that. And so when you look at the team, you find people who are of age, you find people years of experience in governance, and therefore we know that continuity will happen, and you are not looking at people who are experimenting with governance, and therefore less mistakes are made because we have that kind of experience, that kind of youth, that kind of growth. As a matter of fact, Bobby, V.C. Byrd believed that when you had new talent that was coming in, he has never given everybody, made them ministers. Some were parliamentary secretary, some come in as a minister of state and so forth, did a few years and then promoted to minister and so forth. So that is something that you find inside of the Labour Party. And when this big win, I believe that the Honourable Gaston Brown is going to have some ministers of state and parliamentary secretary and so forth.
1: Great.
2: Bobby, I just want to say he is so correct. Uh-huh. Because, I mean, when my dad got into politics, he was first parliamentary secretary, subsequently moved up to minister of state, and then eventually became a full minister. Mm-hmm. And I just want to say, because I know a lot of our young people, they may not know the history of politics and appreciate. There's a lot of learning process for persons when you get into government. Mm-hmm. Learning process within how government works, learning process as to how parliament works. Mm-hmm. And this is a perfect opportunity to learn from the more senior members who are there and work your way up the ladder. That's the sweet of the victory there, right, because you elevate yourself with a wider understanding. Mm-hmm. So I don't envy being the prime minister, because he has to know, right, know how his cabinet will look, mm-hmm, and also how, you know, who is going to make junior ministers moving forward. But nonetheless, I know the team will unite and do what needs to be done for the sake of further continued development in Antigua and Barbuda.
1: As you mentioned, your dad, a few weeks ago, he was on with a conversation with us that he humorously says he predicted this outcome, but says, but I really don't want it to be that bad. We need an opposition. So let's get 3 to 4.
2: Well, I'm sorry, we could only give him one.
1: Okay. Sean, we know that every election is not just about personalities. They are about policies, performances, and the future direction of the nation. You have some significant history and insight in terms of continued. We spoke about bringing the youth on, bringing changing to avoid voter fatigue, etc. What are some of the things that you would recommend? You're not a policy maker in the Labour Party, but from understanding, being out there in media and dealing with a number of individuals, the business community, because you interact on a daily basis with the business community to get them to be a part of ZDK advertising, etc., etc. What are some of the initiatives that you think would really resonate, just from your perspective, with the larger community?
3: Well, I think the Labour Party has already started.
1: Mm-hmm.
3: I think, you have promises versus performance,
1: mm-hmm.
3: and the performance is what has gotten the re-election of the Antigua and Barbuda Labour Party. Secondly, I think the $150 million policy for the 2-3%, that's going to be huge among the grassroots, among those that are struggling to get a loan. I think that's going to be very huge. Sorry to put it like that, but it's going to be huge. I also believe that what to modernize the country going forward, you're going to have to bring on probably some outside help. With the advent of technology, for instance, we know AI is critical going forward. And according to Elon Musk and some of the guy from Microsoft, we're looking at 30%, if I'm not mistaken, of the global jobs no longer coming into existence, I think, by the year 2030 or thereabout, next couple of years. And we're seeing there's a lot of challenges that which we have to face. And I think that these challenges require us to have a nimble government going forward. The vision forward, I believe, has already started with UWE, with the housing. I believe that once we are able to continue to improve the human factor, that means each household being improved, I believe that is the way that we, you know, that's the forward movement. The vision has to be, Bobby, with regards to us being a service industry nation. It's to improve our services, and that has to be both technological, that has to be with equipping our people. But I have a pet peeve, and my pet peeve is discipline. I do not believe that we have addressed this concept of discipline among our youth, and I believe that we have to bring in a national service. I've been saying so for about 8 years now. I think that has to play a part because of what I have come into contact with individuals who are looking at Antigua and Barbuda to bring a level of investment from a technological point of view. That's going to require a certain amount of discipline from our workforce, specifically among the youth who are so adept at social media, adept at the different IT situations. They're going to need that kind of employment. So a lot of focus has to be placed on that because the traditional labor-intensive jobs are not going to be there. For instance, when we look at houses, when I was told and I was shown houses that could be built within 30 days, within 2 weeks, that's to show you how technology has advanced the different areas of labor-intensive jobs. So the idea of saying, I'm more than job, and you can just go outside and cut grass, those are days that are coming to an end because of the technology that we have in place. And that these are some of the grave challenges that we're going to face of where we position ourselves in a global phase. Most people are of the opinion that I know the popular adage is that we're friends of all, enemies of none. Well, I'm making it clear. I am a friend of the United States and Israel. And I believe that they have much to offer us in this Western part of the world. And I don't pussyfoot around that discussion. Mm. I believe that the more we begin to align ourselves with those that can uplift us and move us into position, that we'll be able to keep our people in good communication and in good standing with these nations. We're better able to tap into not only the finances, but also the technology that they're bringing. I'm aware of China. I know I'm aware of what China brings to the table, and I'm aware of what others bring to the table. But as you know, there's only one big dog in the world right now, And that is where we have to be very careful in how we approach it. We have people like Dr. Thomas, for instance, who has the skill and the political adeptness internationally to deal with these international agencies and these international. We have Samantha, who, as you can see, is very pleasant and very sharp and smart to meet with these. We have to put horses for courses. And these two individuals that you have there, I would put them in very sensitive positions because they have the ability, the adeptness, and the experience that would make Antigua and Barbuda shine on an international stage. I also believe in the Labour Party. I believe the Labour Party is a mass movement party. I'm not with them and this middle class nonsense or the North and Edge of thing. You know with that. You understand? I'm not with that. You understand what I'm saying? And about you just come in and you just don't know. No, it's the shoulders and the foundation on which we stand. And I'm not into this argument, discussion, who come in and take blow that they're going to get promoted. That is not me. It was my father and mother sweated for me to reach this particular stage in life. And therefore, they provided for my education. They provided for my living. I have to take care of them. So it's on their shoulders I stand. And therefore, I have to show some level of gratitude towards that. And I'm going to stand with the base of the Antiguan Barbuda Labour Party. That is why we are in a position right now to say that we have the government. If it was not for them, we would not have had the government. And we have to keep that at the forefront of our minds. The Labour Party is not ordinary. It's a covenant institution. It's a covenant, and I can prove it from 1939 going forward. But that's another long discussion. I can prove it. It's not I can prove it from both a biblical and practical standpoint. Mm-hmm. And I'm not going to go down that road, leading back to William Booth and et cetera, who was the head of Salvation Army, come right down the point. So when you have into people like this that you have on your panel, we cannot shortchange ourselves and look outside. I have a little problem with us bringing individuals and making them ambassadors, and they know nothing about Antigua and Barbuda. But that's another discussion which I won't bring here right now. I believe in our people, our talent, our growth. I believe the Labour Party is not ordinary. It's a movement. And anybody who says differently, they're not looking at the interest of Antigua and Barbuda. Yes, we're going to be divided at times. Yes, we have to be. I mean, if all of us agree, how boring would life be? Life would be boring.
1: Right.
3: We have to have differences. Yeah. And it is in that I'm looking at. I'm looking from within, Bobby, within my own people, and I'm advancing my own people, my own institution, as I deem fit, that will make us stay united. Because if we want to stay united, we have to stick together and therefore be able to sell it to not only our people, but also the nation as a whole and internationally.
1: Great. I know we're running out of time quickly, but I guess our listeners would agree with you that folks like Samantha Marshall and Dr. Thomas have a bigger purpose here with the advancements of the country because they're all agreeing. That's why they're back here so frequently because the listeners keep asking to hear from them. We're running out of time, so I'm going to ask you guys, Samantha, what's your parting word here this afternoon for the listening audience?
2: You know, I want to thank everyone who continues to support the Labour Party. Mm-hmm. I also want to thank those who give constructive criticism towards the Labour Party. But what I say, in order for us to ensure, especially during these challenging times that are ahead, to ensure that Antigua and Barbuda remains focused and maintains that continued level of development, we welcome everyone on board who has the interest of Antigua and Barbuda at heart.
1: Dr. Thomas, you have like 2 minutes.
0: You know, Bobby, I just certainly want to thank everyone who participated in the election. It's a proof, living proof, that our democracy is alive and well. And let us continue to support our government, criticize constructively where it needs to be, and keep all other comments. Do not bad talk our country.
1: Great. Hey, today's conversation is a reminder that the issues before us are complex, but not beyond our ability to address. With clarity, accountability, and cooperation, meaningful change is always within reach. Let us remain thoughtful, stay engaged, and continue to demand the very best from our leaders and from ourselves. Folks, we thank you for joining us here on To The Point. Samantha, Dr. Thomas, and Sean, thank you so much. You guys continue to enjoy the long holiday weekend, and Labor Day is going to be probably different this year.
2: Yes.
1: So you guys have a wonderful weekend. 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
1: 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Strokes are very serious medical conditions that affect the entire family. Be alert and look out for any signs such as loss of balance, sudden loss of vision in eyes, face droop, arm weakness, slurred speech impacting your loved ones. If you do, then call 911 immediately. Laboratory tests that are useful to your doctor, which are related to a stroke, CBC, electrolytes, prothrombin time, as well as your blood pressure. 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
1: 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Nobody plays more music. Why?

0: As we give God thanks and praise yet for life in itself, which is a blessing, and for reconnecting with you for Tuesday, day 5 in the month of May 2026. Prime time, a drive time in full effect until 6. Was made to understand that today is the Undefeated's birthday. So Paul, King Obstinate Richard's coming down in song. You know the drift. You know how we do it.
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Ladies and gentlemen, direct from St. Thomas in the Virgin Islands and Antigua in the British West Indies, we present Milo and the Kings and King Absinet celebrating the Johnson-Kennedy-Humphrey victory.

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So Paul, King of today's Richard. As in back in the day.

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3: 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All compliments of the Color Express over there on the American Road. Let me say good afternoon to our main host, Hurricane Lipno Stick. How are you doing today, my dear?
4: Good afternoon to you, Governor, and to the listeners. I'm good and bad in between because one, the thief and them out there rampant. Governor, you know, it's hard when you have, you know, a little cultivation to go on and you have your breadfruit tree and your green, you know, you see two little nice bunch of green fig and you send, because remember, I don't live out all road. But that's where I'm from. There were my roots from. 90% old road. That's how you understand. Right there, Grace Bay Hill. Okay? Me can't be a galling go over me and kill the old road. Me and my cousin and my monitor things. And the vehicle that keep coming, they might anyway, I'll go get to know who I'm telling this mango season coming out this year, not normal. The nigger that look for left tongue and come out, they come in the ground. Contact why I get either text or whoever listen, carry out the message. I can't cost when I done. I mean, I beg I nothing, I'm fed up. Now, me send my cousin for go look for the two, pull out the two bunch. A sudden, they're gone with them. And I said, one of the little teenagers, so she see one the guy, I left, but she didn't study to take the number. And he said, I said, but why are you doing a lipstick and then go? Oh, our lipstick and then get wrong from, I'm something, and with a ton of bad word and everything. Hey, Governor, the weapon now, I'm about 9 or 10 grown for me grandfather left for about day. You can't get for hungry, but not come and a tea forever, and you're not have no grown all day. And when you done your course, I say, well, lipstick and have about there, whatever. But you know about people, that's why them problem with Antigua people, that chat too much. But I will cool them, I'm the best governor, the other day, I mean some bread food. When they go, all the bread food gone. Now the two bunch of green figure when I chat more than I want to chat, but are you troubling me when we talk to me in a light of you? My vex, let's start the program. My vex, Governor. My vex. Okay. I tap when the nigger grown. I love come all wood when a mango sees how we plant fire this year. I'll go just up in a fig leaf like the fig tree and them. I come. Anyway, let's go, Governor. When I say love, run race. Right, this boxing and two teeth in this place here. When I say love run race, what I mean, the old folks say that.
3: 462-1100 is the number.
4: Yes, look, you're fed up, man. And when I learn you, when you talk, they want Carlene, so I can tell you, I Carlene, this has no control for me. I say anything and I hear why I get.
3: What you say, how the first one go?
4: You love run race. The race and then 100, 200 and 400.
3: 462-1100 is the number, folks. When the folks used to say back in the day, and it still stands, all your two love for run race. What are they referring to or talking about? 462-1100 is the culturally speaking number, folks, right here on Liberty Radio ZDK.
4: We don't buy much 4 pound of fish. No, I don't wear steel and season up and sudden for do my little brat and sudden. And no come and say the 200 feet gone. And the person doesn't know if the guy lives somewhere in it, but she ain't anywhere out. Me not have me not let out too much information. I'll go catch plenty. I'll come out. I'll go catch eye this year. I'll come out, can't eat long.
3: Oh, Lord, me not.
4: I'm going to walk us, are we? Go ahead. I'm not going to say where me get wrong from. With the forward, you say when the, you know, the young, you say, where do you know this? Because we are wrong. You say, you charge the man start to a course. That's where we get wrong from, and I tell you, so when you're forward, miss. And even though all of your banner, we are hardworking people. You know, walk and go there, no trouble for nobody. Because some grandparents and then keep bringing me up, governor.
3: We have a first call coming in. Hello, good afternoon to you.
5: Good afternoon. Hi, good afternoon.
3: Hello.
5: I love the fellow people.
4: Yes, it's all right. You love Ron Reyes. You see somebody do something, you'll do it too. You know, this is Rose, right?
5: Yeah.
3: How are you keeping today, Rose?
4: Back to Rose.
5: Okay, take care.
3: All righty. Thanks a lot for calling. Have yourself a jolly good afternoon.
4: All Root and Ruby and all of them from Fair, go right down to Fairfield and some of them big up my cousin Verlin. Verlin, tell me 30 teas and I'm just get fed up, man. Them are overdue, governor. Overdue. Thanks for calling.
3: Brilliant.
4: Governor, three time he catch people in the ground.
3: Are you?
4: Yeah, see, on a serious note, the first time me and my cousin Agden in a gym sailor, right? I'm now inside because I'll park the car far from the entrance to the ground. Now here's some talking, so I said, McCall, I hear people are coming and out, kind of hide behind a couple of the mangoes so they wouldn't see how we go up top. I'll see three little children in front. There one man coming behind. They had two buckets. So I'll love you for walk up to me. Come on. I said, wait, you own this ground? What Jamaican man it be? I said, you come from Jamaica, come here and come in the people ground? Yeah. And the tree picking here can save you. I said, look, I just take some mango and go ahead. But I don't do them things there. Sometimes when you left and you come back, think you get two little mango, you can't get none because they come. The owner and then come and pick up and go about their business. And I don't want people to chat around you. Give me one break. The other time again now. It was, come to tell you. The other time, me and Alex and some little boys and little children that me just, you know, do little things for and so make sure they get one little meal and so some say. Me go to already say, Auntie Lipstick, me come with you. It was three of them in the back of me in front. Well, now go on this and me see them up in the tree and the car back open and two young ladies where there were four of them. Two men and two women. They're young people like them. Then I go up. I say, wait. And what are you doing? Hi, they're going this year. They said, no, I said, for me, grown number five, grandfather, why are you doing that? And I asked, I said, I do every year, come out and just come from people, please. And they said, oh, sorry. I said, look, I come back, Jack, I pass back. And the children, they said, make out car police for them, man, make out car police. So they said, I come back, I go ahead. There was another time, too. Yeah, what's your name? I can't call your name from radio, because I have a life on she. This person, I know she. She named Dale, my friend from Big O. Hi, Dale, where you say she live at Paro? So when me a go down towards my ground, my see she by she and Ayaki, what guy that just me climb the tree because you see me, me not climb mango tree no more because me can't climb. You see me and I'm stop climbing. So me just the Ayaki for Kodia, so me see the car park up and me see Ayaki, but it was further from our ground. So I said, what you do out here? She said, girl, a mango, me can't look. So me come out the car and I'm look. I said, them look like a funny mango from Jim Steeler. She said, lipstick was shit, you know, but. And I can say lipstick mango. Anybody keep for me mango, then me know. Come and know my mango on them. Me tell you, my bad luck of that, me know my mango on them. Me can walk, go up a market street, a mango season, and say, hey, look, them you have for me. This come out the river. This come out the surgeon. Me tell you. So this year I'm gonna have my governor. Look, I'll continue with the second one. Okay, the next one, you know, say, you try cripple me. And somebody, the old people, so somebody try cripple somebody. They may make them our walk hour. How that go?
3: 462-1100 is our number, folks. When the old nigger used to say back in the day, what?
4: Try cripple me, boy.
3: Mm-hmm. Hey, as we await our phone call right here on Culturally Speaking, old okay. people, this is back in the day, you cripple me.
4: Yeah, I don't mean.
3: Ah.
4: I mean, that somebody can't walk or what?
3: Okay. We'll try and find out.
4: Yeah.
3: As we await our call, right here on Culturally Speaking. 21 minutes up at 5 o'clock, folks. Oh, Lord, my nerves and them.
4: Mm-hmm.
3: 462-1100, folks. That's our Culturally Speaking number on this afternoon's edition. When the old nigga is saying back in the day, fella, I cripple you, cripple me now. What is the meaning of that? Well, taken away for goodness sake, and we'll be back with that answer coming down in just a flash right here on Culturally Speaking. It's coming up right after this.
1: Hey, Allison.
2: Mm-hmm.
1: How do you spell paint?
2: P-A-I-N.
1: No. How do you spell paint?
2: P-A-I-N-T.
1: No.
2: What do you mean?
1: 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Hey, Allison.
2: Yeah.
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3: 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Hello, good afternoon to you.
4: Good afternoon.
3: Hello.
5: Good afternoon.
3: Hi.
5: You said everything I have.
4: Excuse me?
5: Funny?
3: Could you repeat what you said just now, please?
5: You're trying to take everything I have. Everything you want from me.
3: Everything. I'm trying to take everything that you have?
5: Yeah.
3: Oh.
5: Okay, come, you want $150.
3: Uh-huh.
5: You come back to tomorrow, you want.
3: Oh.
5: And I
4: don't mean
5: nothing.
4: Yeah. Sorry. That's oh. Yeah. Correct.
3: Okay.
4: Yeah, this is Rose, yeah. And you have different analogies, but this is correct.
3: Oh, you want all the time.
4: Yes.
3: Okay, Rose, thanks for calling.
4: I left with nothing.
3: Thanks for playing. Have yourself a jolly good afternoon. All right. Okay. Oh, I saw the sudden go. The crippling business.
4: Yes.
3: See,
4: correct.
3: The more you live, the more you learn, because me say the crippler when you cripple.
4: No.
3: Oh.
4: See?
3: So the sudden go. Mm-hmm.
4: Yes, correct. No, this one, you know, it's a check heed.
3: Check heed, boy.
4: So it's a check heed. One name heed now. So people say, that's a check heed, girl.
3: Check heed.
4: Mm-hmm. What I mean when I say check heed?
3: Check heed.
4: Mm-hmm.
3: Uh-huh. Yes. Long time in here, the one day.
4: Yes, check heed.
3: Check heed.
4: You know, long time in here, it's not.
3: Long
4: so that
3: time in here, the one day.
4: Tell them to use it.
3: Check heed. Fella, check heed.
4: Yes, check heed.
3: Sister, check heed. Uncle over there, auntie, check heed. What's the meaning of that tech heed business?
4: Tech heed, dog. You know, here, tech heed. Lipstick and governor. That's a tech heed, no?
3: Be warned, your girl. A sudden for doing the title deed.
4: That's what me wonder.
3: 462-1100 is the number. When there's a tech heed.
4: Mm-hmm.
3: Tech heed, fella. What are the referring or talking about? Mm-hmm. notorious.
4: Better take heed, you better take heed.
3: Boy, you better take heed, see?
4: Better take heed before a tablet.
3: Yeah. Say, better take heed.
4: What?
3: Are you singing some kind of joke?
4: So that's what do they mean?
3: Take heed. Hello, good afternoon to you. Welcome, culturally speaking.
6: Good afternoon.
3: Good afternoon.
6: Take heed.
3: Take heed.
6: When old people tell you to take heed, they will tell you better listen.
3: Mm.
6: Listen to what me say.
4: Mm-hmm.
3: Yes,
4: take heed. What's your name, sir?
3: Could I have your name, please?
4: Your name, please?
6: Randy Best.
4: Hello?
3: Randy.
4: Randy, what's your
6: Randy
4: surname?
6: Best.
3: Randy Best.
4: B-E-S-T. B-E-S-T, that's from the... The Smith Palam... Oh, gosh. The group, there.
3: Eh? Soldier.
6: Hello, which one is soldier? The group? Yes.
4: Randy,
6: which
4: you're Joe and brother.
6: Who?
4: You're Joe and Best brother.
6: Yes, correct.
4: Let me tell you something. One of your people was a culprit I caught in McGuang last year.
6: Really?
4: He had a number for what he was doing.
3: Better take heed.
4: Give me a joke when we come, right, Randy? I'm a park up, right? I'm a park up. So I see this person and they don't hit me. So, okay, you know them of your kids. Hey.
6: So sorry to hear.
4: Name now, she died now, Clemmy. She said, when she see me come out the car, she said, hey, lipstick, I come, you know, lipstick, and I'm gone. And he look home. He said, me some people call police and lock you up. Laughing, you know.
3: I could have your telephone number, please, sir.
4: Yeah, so you see how God helps.
6: 0310
3: Thanks very much for participating. 0310 All right,
4: okay.
3: Sir.
6: Yes.
3: Have a good afternoon.
6: All right, then.
3: All right.
4: Yeah. Oh, yeah. hope the message reach out to all who love to come and cheese man, because this is a serious thing.
3: Let's take your boss me up this afternoon, girl. Trust me, your boss me up this afternoon. Well, man. How is the life, the sweet? Boy, yes. Life sweet, bud.
4: Okay, this one, you know, when I say water run and blood stain.
3: Water run and blood stain.
4: It's a very dear to me, because let me tell you, Lord, and every water run and blood stain around, you know. And every water run and blood stain, but water run and blood stain, but anything all water run and blood stain, Governor.
3: 462-1100 is the number. Tell me about it when the old nigga they used to say back in the day, and it still stands today. Water run, blood stain. What's the relevance of that? Really? Water run. I tell you. Blood. Water run.
4: Blood stain.
3: Blood stain.
4: Yeah. What am I gonna say that?
3: Oh boy, I tell you.
4: Yeah.
3: Oh yes, Father, you know. God is good. God is great. Water run.
4: And blood stain.
3: Blood stain. Ah, boy, I tell you. I think we're going to take a break for this one, you know, and we're back in just a flash with the water run and blood stain. What's the meaning or relevance of that?
7: Hey, Allison. How do you spell paint?
2: P-A-I-N.
7: No. How do you spell paint?
2: P-A-I-N-T.
7: No.
2: What do you mean?
1: 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I'm going to say it again. 734-2657. Hey, Allison.
2: Yeah.
1: Now, how do you spell paint?
2: Oh, COLOUREXPRESS.
1: That's right. The

0: Quite interesting,
1: this
0: folks.
1: Water, run, and blood stain.
0: As we look for you to share with us out there in Raiderland, when the old people used to say, and it still says that water, run, and blood stain.
1: You see blood really stain?
0: I mean, blood stain, aye.
1: Okay. Water run and blood stain.
0: Okay. Lines are wide open, folks. Mm-hmm. Water run.
1: Blood stain.
0: Oh boy. You know, sitting here in studio right now, and you know that phrase going through my head: water run and blood stain. Oh boy.
1: Blood stain. You want you?
0: Water run and blood stain. Aye, aye, aye.
1: That's a very common one, no? Water run and blood stain.
0: Water run and blood stain, no?
1: Very common one. Very, very much so. The one blood stain. This is a very popular one. You just see people use it.
0: Smart out there, no? Oh, okay. Mm. All right. Water run.
1: And blood stain.
0: Hmm. Yes, man. Hmm. Ah, girl, all kind of thoughts have got you from your head.
1: Mm-hmm. Like this one, yeah?
0: With this water on and bloodstain business.
1: But, hey,
0: look.
1: If you want to from here, then I'll too. You girl? You can see some things that a lot of blood no stain around, yeah?
0: You girl, me see down here, and all kind of sudden, got you from your head personally, see, but with water on and bloodstain business.
1: Tell me about it.
0: But if I say you go, see? Water on.
1: And bloodstain.
0: Bloodstain.
1: Hey.
0: Hey, me warn you.
1: I remember me, you were telling me something 2 days ago, no?
0: This one is
1: sweet. But you just fit into it, you get me?
0: This one is sweet, me bad. Look, Father.
1: Yes, tell you.
0: You're a good God.
1: Mm-hmm.
0: You're a good God, Father, trust me. Water run.
1: Blood stain.
0: Well, Lord.
1: Water run and blood stain, boy. This one is very touching, you know.
0: Mm.
1: You know, this is a very touching saying.
0: Water run, boy.
1: Very much.
0: Water run and blood stain.
1: Yeah.
0: Aye, aye, aye.
1: Yeah, if nobody call in a minute, me, I'll go let her spend it and say, here we go.
0: Where are you?
1: Water run and blood stain, Governor.
0: Water run, boy, and blood stain.
1: Mm-hmm.
0: Mm-hmm. Yeah. Water run. Blood stain.
1: In the next 2 seconds, I'm going to get into the answer if nobody calls.
0: 462-1100 is the number, folks. You know. A smart tire plus smart out. This one is ticklish, you know.
1: Ticklish, what?
0: Water run and blood stain. Why at all?
1: It's a very...
0: A big sudden, this year.
1: Touching one. Very touching.
0: This year, big sudden.
1: This one, yeah.
0: This one, touching. Big. This year, deep. Water run.
1: It's deep, too.
0: Blood stain.
1: Yeah.
0: Ah.
1: Okay. Uh-huh. So, let me get into it. So,
0: yes, my dear girl.
1: When old folks and them say, water run and blood stain, it's like this. Different, you know. I have a child.
0: Mm.
1: I have maybe one cousin, say my brother. Let me use me. May I use my person as a person. Mm. My brother, I'm my daughter.
0: Mm-hmm.
1: And somebody, you know what I mean? Come with some negative vibes toward them. Somebody can see me and sit down and I laugh up with them people and I knock glass with them. And for me pick me. Mm-hmm. And for me brother. So you hurt them, they hurt me. Where do them? He bother me.
0: Mm-hmm.
1: So me now can knock glass with you.
0: Mm-hmm.
1: Not me. Never worry.
0: Mm-hmm.
1: Simple as that.
0: I like our hat, yeah, hat nose business, something like that too.
1: Thank you very much. Somebody can mess with me, pick me, and for me brother, and whoever close to me. And be get thing, and I laugh up and smile up with them.
0: Oh, I see.
1: No,

0: on a serious note.
1: I see. Okay.
0: Yes, yeah, so just so it be. So I'm not gonna say water on a blood stain, but and everybody blood stain, that's what I tell you.
1: Oh, tell me about it.
0: Yeah.
1: Mm.
0: You understand?
2: Oh boy, I tell
0: you. So that's how we go. They must show that all to hell with them pick me and to hell with them boy. I mean, they care about them. That's what they must say in a nutshell.
1: Oh.
0: And you hear them, just see them people crucify for your pick me while you bring.
1: Uh-huh.
0: And crucify for me, brother.
1: Uh-huh.
0: You understand? I mean, try to say, and you are the king, girl. You can't work up and ask for water, one and blood stain for me.
1: Water.
0: You may not do for everybody, but you do for me.
1: That's what you go, girl. So
0: yes.
1: Go.
0: Mm. So that's in a nutshell, that's how it is.
1: Water on a blood stain.
0: Blood stain, but you know, some people prefer stranger than their own picnic.
1: Oh, son goes up.
0: And their own mother that bring them, and son, their own brother and sister and close relative. Me tell you.
1: Man, your life on people, man.
0: Oh God, some things what some people will do outside for strangers, then they do it for their own.
1: Man, you tell life on you go out the man.
0: You remember you, me and you had like a conversation, you really show me the farm with something, you see. You said the same, you get where you come from.
1: You think a joke me make?
0: Well, okay, when you tell me, I see when you working.
1: We have a working. God, that's what I tell you, God is great. God is good. You understand? I'm left all them to God.
0: Yeah,
1: you know, so the sun go.
0: Right,
1: I saw the sun go, left all them to God, man. Water on and blood stain. Water on and blood stain.
0: Blood stain.
1: You're right. You're right.
0: Nowadays. So that's what I say, tell you, everything changed.
1: You're right with that. Water on and blood stain.
0: Blood stain no more.
1: What a thing. What a thing. Why at all? 3 minutes up on 5 o'clock. Any closing remarks, my dear?
0: Yes, I'm going to close off. I'm tell you. What I must say is that all these old can say have a strong meaning.
1: Boy, this is a sweet bee, bud.
0: yesterday was the paper too for the French.
1: Uh-huh.
0: And I just hope, you know, all the students in Antigua went out and did their best.
1: True that.
0: And as I said, parents need to put more emphasis in their children's education. I mean, stop safe because they're not doing enough.
1: Okay.
0: And the grandparents and them to need to encourage the children to make sure that they put more time in their kids. We have too many children out there can't read. I mean, I top says so. And it bother me. It bother me because the parents and them are putting enough time into them. Just your effort into your if you're not academically inclined, I don't snack me as well, say around the place. Me don't. And they do better with for me after class than the school and them.
1: Mm-hmm.
0: That staff that work at the Ministry of Education ask me what for me. They say, well, me for me dance method that me use. Just so I tell them.
1: Mm-hmm.
0: Please move on. Please, Jack, do God bless you. Focus on the right thing at children education. Focus on it.
1: This afternoon we have 3 winners, 2 for Rose and 1 for Randy Best. Uh-huh.
0: Yes,
1: hopefully
0: so.
1: Come next week, Life Being Spade. We will reconvene next week. Okay.
0: Governor, you have a safe week.
1: You too, my dear. Take it easy now.
0: The mango teeth and then I love for come out to someone, come out, stop my wait for night this year.
1: Take it easy, my dear.
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13: 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That's why he's driving some heavy Calypso music at you. It's drive time right here on The Magic with DJ Governor Smith.
14: Online, we have the birth of the man celebrating his birthday today. King! Happy birthday, my man. How are you keeping today?
15: Dad, Slim, it's a great day.
14: Oh my gosh.
15: Thank God for life.
14: And you're feeling real good today?
15: Pardon me, Slim?
14: You're feeling real good today?
15: Yes, you know. I'm thanking God for his blessings. It's been a long time and brought me through a lot.
14: True. Is there anybody out there that you'd like to really touch base with now that you're on here?
15: Pardon me?
14: Is there anybody out there that you'd really love to touch base with now that you're on the air?
15: I want to send my condolences to St. Kitts.
14: Uh-huh.
15: You know, we lost Ellie Mott.
14: Ellie Mott, yes.
15: Yes. I worked a lot with him, his band, and with him on stage as a Calypsonian.
14: Uh-huh.
15: And he's a great artist, fantastic musician, and it's a great loss.
14: Okay.
15: And I'd just like to send my sympathy to St. Kitts Nevis and his family and all the fans down there.
14: Okay. Well, King, I only called to wish you a very special happy birthday. I remember the boss man said, the original boss man said, Opsty song has to play on my radio station, all of them.
15: Yeah.
14: Where you laughing?
15: Yeah. I'm apart now.
14: You remember that particular time?
15: Right.
14: He said, Opsty music have to play on my radio station, all of them.
15: Yes, I remember that time in New York when he come by the house.
14: Hey.
15: And he told me one day that when you go home, you're going to open a radio station.
14: Think of joking me there, Mac.
15: And me not about radio, because where you get money from?
14: Mm.
15: I say, yeah, it sound good. I'm on the phone for radio station.
14: Hey.
15: Daddy, can you hear me? He said, Daddy. And he said, when you open the radio station, he said, my records will be playing there all the time.
14: All the time. King, you know what I'm saying? I'm so glad for you, you know what I'm saying? God has blessed you immensely.
15: Promise. Yes, man.
14: You know, God has blessed you immensely, you know what I'm saying, over the years. And on behalf of the management and staff of Liberty Radio ZDK, and on my personal behalf, I'd like to wish you all the best on your birthday, sir, and many more birthdays to come.
15: Thank you, Governor Slim. And I'd like to thank you and the radio station over the years for playing my music, seeing me out there, and it's a blessing. I really appreciate that.
14: Right.
15: And up to this day, you're still playing my music. Give you thanks.
14: Sir Paul?
15: Please.
14: Sir Paul?
15: Family?
14: Yes, my brother. Hey, look, you love me, glory. See anybody see you there? Hey, look,
15: Sir Paul King Obsolete
14: Richards. Yes,
15: sounds good.
14: Oh my gosh, you know what I'm saying? King, take it easy, man. All the best, and many more birthdays to come. And love every time.
15: Thank you, thank the fans. thank management and staff. Bed, and God bless you.
14: Yeah, keep on keeping on, my man. Take it easy now. Bye-bye.
15: Okay,
14: Governor. All righty.

0: 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The Undefeated.
1: That big gutter in Green Bay, the water not going no way.
0: Support King of Sinead Richards. 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
2: 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I'm your presenter, Otisa Ambrose. 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
2: Now for the news in detail. Prime Minister and leader of the Antigua and Barbuda Labour Party, Honourable Gaston Brown, says workers will remain central to his administration's agenda. Speaking at the party's Labour Day rally yesterday, Brown described workers as the bedrock of national development, stressing that every job from sanitation to healthcare plays a vital role in the country's progress. He reaffirmed his government's commitment to improving wages, revealing

0: move from a minimum wage system to a livable wage framework. Brown also issued a warning to employers, insisting that workers must be treated with the stakeholders in business success. The Prime Minister acknowledged gaps in workplace safety, but says steps are being taken to improve conditions across both public and private sectors. He also encouraged workers to take advantage of training and education programs aimed at helping more people advance economically. Brown says while government will continue to invest in workers, productivity must remain high to sustain national growth. In more news, rebuild or fade out, Brown's warning to UPP. Prime Minister Honorable Gaston Brown has delivered a blunt assessment of the opposition, United Progressive Party, describing it as a disunited, poorly organized, and in urgent need of restructuring following its election defeat. Speaking on his Brown & Brown show on Point FM, Brown said the party must engage in serious introspection if it hopes to remain relevant. Brown's remarks follow the ABLP's decisive election win, securing 15 of 17 seats. He blamed the UPP's defeat on internal divisions and a lack of unity, along with weak, disjointed campaign that lacked clear messaging. He warned the party must rebuild with new talent and strong policies or risk remaining politically irrelevant. Meanwhile, OAS calls for stronger campaign finance laws. The Organization of American States is calling for stronger campaign finance laws in Antigua and Barbuda to improve transparency in political funding. In its first report on the April 30th general elections, the OAS Electoral Observation Mission said current legislation does not provide a full system to properly track political party income and spending. It noted that while parties are required to record contributions and submit reports, the rules only cover a limited election period, which leave gaps in oversight. The OAS says this restricts transparency and leaves room for reform in how political financing is monitored. Now, continuing the national stories, Prime Minister Honorable Gaston Brown has defended his practice of giving money to members of the public at events, saying it reflects a personal duty to help people. Speaking at the joint ATNLU and ABLP Labor Day rally, Brown said he sometimes gives small sums to individuals who approach him, describing it as an act of care and sharing. He said the gesture is rooted in empathy and his working class background, adding that he remains committed to supporting citizens in practical ways. His comment comes amid ongoing public and political debate about whether it is appropriate of such actions in public office. And that was a look at the national stories. Now for news from around the region. First to St. Lucia. The Substance Abuse Advisory Council Secretariat, SACS, has launched a national campaign to discourage smoking and raise awareness of its harmful effects, including the dangers of secondhand smoke. The Ministry of Health initiative comes amid concerns over rising vaping and increased public use of tobacco and cannabis. Officials say the campaign targets young people in particular and will promote healthier lifestyle choices through schools, workplaces, and community outreach. It will also use social media, billboards, and peer educators to spread anti-smoking messages across the country. And in Anguilla has been left reeling after two people were killed in a shooting incident in Island Harbor, prompting a strong response from the island's leadership and police. In a joint statement dated April 27, 2026, Governor Julia Crouch and Premier Cora Richardson Hodge extended condolences to the families of the victims and strongly condemned the violence, saying it has no place in our society and reaffirming their commitment to to peace and public safety. Police have launched a full investigation into what officials described as a brutal attack, with multiple lines of inquiry currently underway. The identities of the victims have not yet been released. Authorities are urging members of the public to come forward with any information that may assist the investigation, including through anonymous reporting channels. The incident has deeply shaken the close-knit Island Harbor community, with residents expressing shock and mourning in the wake of the killings. That wraps up the story shaping our region, but the world keeps turning. Up next, we'll take a closer look on the international front. Taiwan has unveiled a major push into advanced technology, including quantum computing, artificial intelligence, and drone development. The Ministry of Economic Affairs has established a new quantum industry technology promotion office in Taipei, aimed at strengthening the country's position in next-generation computing. Officials say Taiwan's semiconductor expertise and international partners will be key to its expansion in the sector. Meanwhile, President Lei Ching-te has presented the 2026 Presidential Innovation Awards to 5 recipients recognized for contributions in semiconductors, public health, agriculture, and social development. In a separate development, the Ministry of Foreign Affairs says it is expanding drone diplomacy with plans for a global UAV academy and increased international cooperation, including participation in major trade fairs in Europe and the United States. That wraps up our news for today. Now, here's a recap of today's national headlines. No workers left behind, Brown doubles down on labor agenda, and PM rejects criticism over giving money at events. The news was sponsored by Townhouse Megastore, and I have been your presenter, Otisa Ambrose. Let's see what's happening in the world of sports with Terry Laraji, where there's plenty of excitement brewing. For all the latest updates and highlights, Terry, the floor is yours. Good evening.
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2: Making headlines tonight, Sir Clyde wants Bayesian legend to mentor West Indies batsman. 4 Antigua teams failed to medal at ECBA Beach Volleyball Championships. And LeBron helps Lakers set up semi-final clash with Thunder. Good evening and welcome to the Major ZDK Sports Edition for Tuesday, May 5, 2026. I am your presenter, Terry Laraji. And now for the details. We begin tonight bowling off with cricket. Sir Gordon Greenidge is considered to be the ideal candidate to work with young batsmen in the West Indies to raise the standard of their play. This view has been expressed by Sir Clive Lloyd, the legendary captain who led West Indies to global domination in the 1970s and 80s. Sir Gordon, who just turned 75 years old, has been put forward as the most suitable candidate for the position of batting consultant, a post expected to be soon filled by Cricket West Indies CWI. His legendary opening partner, Desi Haynes, performs a similar role of batting consultant and mentor with the Barbados Pride team. He was recently instrumental in their improved showing with the bat against Jamaica Scorpions in the regional 4-day first-class competition. CWI has already filled the bowling consultant role. Recently, it was revealed that Otis Gibson, another Barbadian and former West Indies all-rounder and T20 World Cup winning head coach, will take up that role on a one-year contract. Meantime, due to financial constraints affecting West Indies cricket, this season's 2026 first-class championship was under a new structure, featuring 3 concurrent, 3-match bilateral series played across the region, with the winners of each bilateral contest ranked first through third, based on total points accumulated. Defending champions, the Guyana Harpy Eagles, finished top and advanced directly to the grand final, while the second-ranked Trinidad and Tobago Red Force and third-ranked Barbados Pride will meet in a playoff match to determine the second finalists, pulling off on May 10. However, this season's restructured format does not impress the likes of former West Indies captain Carl Hooper. While speaking recently on the Mason and Guest show out of Barbados, Hooper lamented the fact that with only a maximum of 5 games for the teams that make the finale, compared to the normal home and away 10-match format, it is simply not good enough for players that are contracted to CWI on a 12-month basis, only getting to play for a few weeks. Hooper, who now resides in Australia, labelled the lack of matches disastrous, while noting that the likes of up-and-coming fast bowler Guyana's Isaiah Thorne will be travelling down under next month to gain match practice and experience in overseas conditions.
3: That's disastrous. You've got to find somewhere for these boys to play some cricket. I mean, while on the top of playing some cricket, we've got a couple of boys coming up here to play some cricket. We've got Isaiah Thorne, and the board has recommended Stephen Pascal, who I think opens the batting for Winwoods. I'm just waiting for Stephen Pascal to sign his contract, and at the end of May, they're coming up to Darwin, and they're going to spend 4 months and play some club cricket and a little bit of white ball cricket, which is good. You know, it's good cricket, and I think it'll serve them well.
2: According to Hooper, other countries send their promising players to Australia, where he believes that the level of competition they play in is on par with the level of the West Indies First Class Championship.
3: But there's an opportunity here, man. There are loads of English players that come over here. I mean, going back, Joe Root was over here on numerous occasions. This is obviously before we played for England. But just to mention one of the bigger names that have come through, heaps of them come over here. And the standard of the cricket is good. I mean, I woke up and catched a little bit of our first-class cricket going on currently right now. And the standard between two good club teams is not far below that. Or it's probably there and thereabout.
2: Accepting the challenges due to the financial constraints that Cricket West Indies is facing at this moment in time, Hooper argued that to get players abroad does not cost a fortune.
3: Look, our board right now is facing some headwinds. We haven't got the money. I don't know what club cricket is like in Barbados, in Guyana, and so on. I mean, whenever I tune into a stream and watch cricket in Guyana, club cricket, it doesn't look good. What I'm saying, I know, like for argument's sake, these two boys that are coming up, okay, you fly them up, I suppose, they come up economy, right? Your return ticket, probably, what, $5,000. The club is going to put them up. We can raise money so that they don't have to dig into their own pockets to spend money while they're here. But as far as accommodation, traveling to and fro from the grounds, that's all looked after. So I reckon $5,000-$6,000, somebody can land here, play 4 months of club cricket, and go back home comfortably.
2: Carl Hooper. Many pundits around the region were extremely impressed with Thorne while he was under the West Indies Academy setup, but since being poached by his native Guyana 2 seasons ago, he has never been given an extended run with the Harpy Eagles, while Dominika's Pascal was captain of the West Indies Under-19s World Cup team in the 2024 edition in South Africa. Meanwhile, Mahiko claimed a dramatic 3-wicket victory over Police in the final of the ACB Caribbean Parish League. Sir Richie Richardson limited overs competition at Clare Hall on Saturday to lift the title. Chasing 109 to win, Mahiko slumped to 44 for 7. However, stubborn knocks by Mike France and Michael Cornelius got Mahiko across the line. Matt Scores, Police, 108 all out off 21.2 overs. Vincent Shadrach, 26. Michael Cornelius, 3 for 20. Mike France, 2 for 17. Akez France, 2 for 8. Mahiko, 114 for 7 off 23.4 overs. Michael Cornelius, 36. Mike France, 29 not out. James Cornelius, 3 for 12. Michael Harrelau, 3 for 13. An Australian all-rounder, Aaron Hardy, starred with bat and ball as Peshawar Zalmi beat Hyderabad Kingsmen to win their second Pakistan Super League PSL title on Sunday. Hardy took 4 for 27 as Kingsmen were bowled out for 129, then top scored with an unbeaten 56 as Peshawar chased down 130 with 28 balls to spare. Having topped the table in the group stage, Zalmi thrashed Islamabad United in the qualifier match before chasing a low total in the final to end their 9-year title drought. Peshawar Zalmi head coach Otis Gibson praised captain Babar Azam, highlighting his impact both as a leader and a batsman in this year's PSL. Not only did he lead his franchise to a second PSL title, but his batting also stood out, scoring 588 runs, including two centuries, with a noticeable shift in intent and impact. Meanwhile, West Indian all-rounder Jason Holder again stood out with impressive figures of 4 wickets for 24 runs as he inspired Gujarat Titans to a thrilling win over Punjab Kings in the Indian Premier League IPL on Sunday. Holder secured his second Player of the Match award in a row as his magnificent spell reduced the Kings to 163 for 9 off their 20 overs. In reply, the Titans reached the target with 4 wickets to spare off the last ball. Earlier in the day, former West Indies mystery spinner Sunil Narayan claimed 2 for 31 as his Calcutta Knight Riders beat Sunrisers Hyderabad by 7 wickets. In the process, Narayan took his 200th wicket for Knight Riders, becoming the third bowler overall and first overseas player to reach the milestone. Meantime, Bevan Jacobs' cracking unbeaten 62 took New Zealand to a 6-wicket win against Bangladesh in the third and final T20 International. The win in the rain-affected match in Dhaka ensured the 3-match series was levelled at 1-all after the second game was rained out. Match scores: New Zealand 104 for 4 off 11.4 overs, Jacobs 62 not out, Robinson 23, Shorefull 3 for 19. Bangladesh 102 all out off 14.2 overs, Radoy 33, Clarkson 3 for 9, Sears 2 for 12. You're listening to ZDK Sports, and now for other sporting developments tonight. Spiking into volleyball. The 4 Antiguan teams failed to medal at the Eastern Caribbean Volleyball Association, ECVA, Senior Men and Women's Beach Championships held in St. Lucia from May 1 to 3. St. Lucia's Daniela Prosper and Amelia Lewis defeated Antigua and Barbuda's B team, Ariana Regis and Josanne Lewis, in the quarterfinals in straight sets, 21-17, 21-7, while Dominica's duo of Joanne Pascal and Adisha Burton beat Antigua and Barbuda's A team of Neota Peters and Rosemary Simon, also in straight sets, 27-25, 21-14. Antigua and Barbuda B team finished 5th out of the 12-team field, while Antigua and Barbuda A team finished 6th. The women's gold medal match delivered a thrilling 3-set battle as Grenada's Thornia Mitchell and Renisha Stafford came from behind to edge out St. Lucia's Cleo Phillip and Tanae Joseph 2 sets to 1, 18-21, 21-19, 15-10, while the bronze medal was claimed by Dominica. However, in the men's event, both Antigua teams of Caron Davis and George Freeland and Dwight Bonney and Raina Sharp failed to advance from the group stage of the 13-team competition. St. Kitts and Nevis topped the podium undefeated to capture the gold medal as the pairing of Julian Bristol and Alcreen Morton delivered a commanding performance against Shreevkirk Jacob and Rajim Moulins of St. Martin, winning in straight sets 21-17, 21-9, while Dominica claimed the bronze medal. Kicking into football in the Antigua and Barbuda Football Association Premier League on Sunday. Defending champions All Saints United consolidated their position on top of the standings with a 2-1 victory over Potter's Tigers. All Saints United advanced to 56 points with one game remaining, while Potters finished their campaign in 6th place. And Grenades defeated Pickett's Bullets 1-0 thanks to a strike from Troy Jules in the 89th minute. Grenades remained 2nd on the table by goal difference behind All Saints United, while Pickett's finished in 4th position. All Saints United and Grenades will now meet on May 9 to determine the Premier League champions for this season. Meantime, in the Antigua and Barbuda Football Association 1st Division, Freeman's Village defeated Bowlands 1-0 thanks to a strike from Malik London in the 69th minute. The win lifts the Scorpions to 53 points and 2nd in the standings, behind Green Bay Hoppers on goal difference, while Sweets are 3rd on 51 points, with the top 2 teams earning automatic promotion into the Premier League for next season. Meanwhile, in English Premier League action, Leeds United moved a step closer to Premier League survival after climbing 9 points clear of the relegation zone with an emphatic 3-1 win over Burnley. West Ham's Premier League survival hopes were dealt a major blow as Brentford beat them 3-0. Newcastle beat Brighton 3-1. 10-man Sunderland were held to a 1-1 draw by relegated Wolves. League leaders Arsenal comfortably beat Fulham 3-0. Kobbie Mainoo celebrated his new contract by scoring the winner that swept Manchester United back into the Champions League as they clinched a five-goal thriller 3-2 against Liverpool. Bournemouth blank Crystal Palace 3-0. Tottenham moved out of the relegation zone with a 2-1 victory at Aston Villa. Nottingham Forest inflicted a 3-1 victory over Chelsea, while Jeremy Doku scored two stunning goals, including a 97th-minute equaliser, to salvage a 3-3 draw for Manchester City in a 6-goal thriller at Everton. So as it stands, after 35 matches, Arsenal remains top on 76 points, from Man City who are second on 71 with the game in hand. Man United are third on 64 points, Liverpool are fifth on 58 by goal difference over Aston Villa, while Bournemouth round off the top six with 52 points. And finally tonight, shooting into basketball, LeBron James scored 28 points as the LA Lakers rocked the Houston Rockets to set up a Western Conference semifinal playoff against reigning NBA champions Oklahoma City Thunder. James also added 7 rebounds and 8 assists to help the Lakers to a 98-78 victory, which secured a 4-2 series win over the Rockets. Joel Embiid and Tyrese Maxey inspired the Philadelphia 76ers to victory in their series decider against the Boston Celtics as they knocked their rivals out of the NBA playoffs and set up an Eastern Conference semifinal against the New York Knicks. The 76ers, who came back from 3-1 down in the best-of-seven series to force a deciding match, won 109-100 on the road on Saturday night to eliminate the 2023-24 NBA champions. The Minnesota Timberwolves will face the San Antonio Spurs in the Western Conference semifinals of the NBA playoffs after eliminating the Denver Nuggets. The Timberwolves won Game 6 110-98 to win the best-of-seven series 4-2. The Detroit Pistons fought back from a 3-1 deficit to beat the Orlando Magic and advance to the Eastern Conference semifinals. The Pistons won the final match of their best-of-seven series 116-94, their first playoff series win since 2008. The Pistons will face the Cleveland Cavaliers in the semifinals, another best-of-seven series starting on May 5. The Cavaliers beat the Toronto Raptors to book their place in the second round with a 114-102 victory. And that story has brought us to the end of our sporting developments for tonight. Now to recap, our top story. Sir Gordon Greenidge is considered to be the ideal candidate to work with young batsmen in the West Indies to raise the standard of their play. This view has been expressed by Sir Clive Lloyd, the legendary captain who led West Indies to global domination in the 1970s and 80s. I have been your presenter, Terry Laraji. Thank you for listening. Stay tuned now for your BBC News update to enjoy the rest of your evening.

0: BBC News with Moira Alderson. The US Defence Secretary Pete Hegseth has said the ceasefire with Iran is not over amid a military escalation between the two countries. Mr. Hegseth said the US had successfully created a safe route through Hormuz. Sarah Smith is in Washington.
1: With the launch of what President Trump is calling Project Freedom, the US military claims Iran is no longer in control of the waterway. But the US yesterday helped only two tankers to get through the strait. Before the war in Iran, it was more like 130 a day. The US did shoot down Iranian drones and cruise missiles during the operation. But Defence Secretary Pete Hegseth says that does not mean the fragile truce between the two nations is over.
2: Ultimately, this is a separate and distinct project, and we expected there would be some churn at the beginning, which happened. And we said we would defend and defend aggressively, and we absolutely have. Iran knows that.
1: Iran's also launched serious and provocative attacks on the United Arab Emirates, a firm US ally in the region.
0: At least 21 people have been killed in the latest series of Russian strikes on Ukraine. It comes just hours ahead of a truce declared by Ukraine and a Russian ceasefire ahead of the Victory Day parade in Moscow on Saturday. Jonathan Fruin reports.
3: In the southeastern city of Zaporizhia, the Russian attack killed 12 people and wounded 20. In another bomb strike, at least 5 were killed and 9 injured in Kramatorsk in the Donetsk region. A further 4 were killed in Dnipro. The attacks follow strikes targeting gas wells overnight. At midnight local time, a truce declared by Ukraine goes into force, followed by a Russian ceasefire marking Victory Day on Saturday. But the latest strikes give little hope for lasting peace in Ukraine.
0: Russia has opened a pavilion at the renowned Venice Biennale, bringing Moscow back to the show for the first time since its invasion of Ukraine. Mibi Swaby has more details.
4: Legal wrangling has meant that organisers of one of the world's most prestigious contemporary art events have only allowed Russia's pavilion to be open to the press. It must close its doors once the public can enter the wider exhibition from Saturday. For the next 6 months, the public will only see videos projected on the outside of the building. The Italian government has criticised the Biennale for readmitting Russia while Moscow is still fighting Ukraine. But the exhibition's chairman has defended his decision, saying art should remain a neutral space for dialogue without censorship. The European Commission has threatened to withhold more than $2 million of funding.
0: Mimi Swaby with that report. The telecommunication authorities in Jordan have begun enforcing a block on all pornography websites that can be accessed there. The restrictions are intended to apply to all internet users in Jordan, whether on fixed line or mobile networks. Conservative and Islamist parties have long called for such enforcement, but rights activists have warned that it could be used to limit freedom of expression. BBC News. The army in Chad says an overnight attack on a military base by Boko Haram Islamist fighters has killed at least 23 people and wounded a similar number. The army said it had repelled the attack on the Barkat Tolerom base on Lake Chad, which has islands that provide a haven for various militant groups. Boko Haram has extended its reach in recent years, spreading from Nigeria to western Chad, where it attacks troops with increasing frequency. The World Health Organization says it suspects the deadly hantavirus may have spread on board a small cruise ship through person-to-person transmission. 3 people have died, with 2 of the deaths confirmed to have been caused by hantavirus. The WHO stressed that such transmission is rare and the risk to the public remains low. The MV Hondius remains anchored off the coast of Cape Verde, which has denied permission for it to dock. The media regulatory body in Burkina Faso has banned the French television channel TV5, accusing it of disinformation over its coverage of jihadist violence in the country and in neighbouring Mali. Since Captain Ibrahim Traoré came to power in a coup in September 2022, several foreign media outlets have been suspended or banned in the West African nation. The nominations have been announced for this year's Tonys. The awards, widely viewed as the world's most prestigious accolades in theatre, celebrate the best US stage productions over the past year. Here's Tom Bailey.
5: As ever, the Tony nominations are a star-studded affair, with the Hollywood actors John Lithgow, Daniel Radcliffe and recent Oscar nominee Rose Byrne among the big names in the running for roles performed on Broadway over the past year. Leading this year's nominations with 12 each are a musical version of the hit film The Lost Boys and a stage adaptation of the Apple TV series Schmigadoon. The winners will be announced at a ceremony in New York on June the 7th, hosted by the pop star Pink.
0: Tom Bailey reporting. BBC News.
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8: Here is a look at the local weather forecast for Antigua and Barbuda. This is valid until 8 a.m. tomorrow, Wednesday, 6th May, 2026. Pockets of low-level moisture traversing the area on a moderate wind flow ahead of an approaching tropical wave could lead to a moderate chance for shower activity over and around the islands occasionally during the next 24 hours. So today we can expect partly cloudy to cloudy skies initially, with a 60% or moderate chance of brief passing morning showers becoming partly sunny in general thereafter. Tonight, fair to partly cloudy and cool conditions with a 20% or slight chance of a brief shower. Winds will come from the east-southeast at 11 to 28 kilometers per hour or 7 to 17 miles per hour with lighter spells at times. Seas will range between 1 to 1.5 meters or 3 to 5 feet. Rainfall thus far for the month of May now stands at 1.2 millimeters or 0.05 of an inch. Today we expect a maximum temperature of 31 degrees Celsius or 88 degrees Fahrenheit, and our overnight low is 23 degrees Celsius or 73 degrees Fahrenheit. We expect a low temperature tonight of 21 degrees Celsius or 70 degrees Fahrenheit. The sun will set today at 6:28 p.m. and rise tomorrow at 5:39 a.m.
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7: Did you lose a loved one? 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Social Security pays a funeral grant in the form of a lump sum to a person who pays for the cost of the funeral of an insured person. Qualify, the insured person must have been entitled to sickness, maternity, invalidity, or contributory age benefit, or they must have contributed to the scheme in the 12 months prior to his or her death. The claim must be made within 6 months of death, supported by a death certificate and the appropriate receipts in the name of the claimant. For more information on the funeral grant, please contact the Social Security office. The Antigua and Barbuda Social Security Board, growing to provide for you.
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11: It is with deep sadness that we, the family, announce the passing of Jerome Joshua Wright, affectionately known as Louse and the Pops, formerly of All Saints Village, who was born on February the 24th, 1949, and passed away on January the 22nd, 2026. Jerome attended the All Saints Secondary School before later migrating to the United States, where he continued his life journey. He was the beloved son of Lorenzo and Winifred Wright of All Saints Village, both of whom predeceased him. He leaves to mourn his wife, Tina McKinney, and his children, Devon Wright of All Saints and Tracy.

Brother Emmanuel of New Rochelle. Brothers-in-law Noel Emmanuel and Leonard Herod. He was predeceased by his brothers Rexford Wright and Osmond Wright. Jerome was a grandfather of two grandsons and a great-grandfather of two great-granddaughters and one great-grandson. He is also fondly remembered by his aunt Carleen Dover of St. John Street and a wide circle of cousins, including the Lawrence family of All Saints and Barnes Hill, the Hodge family, Alicia Joseph, Zenet Benjamin, Jean, Patricia Jackson, and Stanfield Donower of Orlando. He will also be deeply missed by his nieces Denise Byrne, Taylor Emmanuel, Carrier Brody, and Joycelyn Wright, and his nephews Troy Byrne, Clive Byrne, Noel Emmanuel Jr., Anthony Payne, and Philip Payne, along with many other relatives and friends whose lives he touched. He will also be fondly remembered by his very good friend, Glendore John. Jerome will be remembered for his presence, his strength, and the love he shared with his family and community. May his soul rest in eternity.

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2: That sounds a lot better.
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1: Hey, man, Karen's complaining about the noise. I'm gonna need you to turn down the music a little bit. Oh, Shaq! Is that the new Radio Shack self-powered wireless speaker system? That subwoofer looks beautiful.
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